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You know one of my favorite parts of Rocktober? The specialty weekends. We've got a double shot weekend kicking off 5 o'clock this Friday. Nothing but double shots all weekend long. Man, good times coming up. We got DNR in and Pink Floyd standing by.

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1: 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Hey, get out for a delicious home-cooked meal at St. Joseph's Parish Center in Milton. 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It includes a filled chicken breast, mashed potatoes, gravy, corn, applesauce, a roll, and dessert. 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And the good news, the price is the same as last year. That's Friday, October 9th at St. Joseph's Parish Center, Cemetery Road in Milton. Come hungry. Enjoy a great meal. Good stuff. I like a filled chicken breast. 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
4: Your AccuWeather forecast. Tonight, expect mostly clear skies with a low of 49. Tomorrow will bring mostly sunny and pleasant conditions with a high of 71. Tomorrow night will be mainly clear with a low of 42. On Friday, anticipate mostly sunny skies with a high of 69. Saturday will feature sunshine filtering through high clouds with a high of 68. Sunday will see some rain from tropical rainstorm Isaias with a high of 64. For AccuWeather, I'm meteorologist Jason Caterina.
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0: the Susquehanna Valley's home of rock and roll, WCXR. We got a lot of information and a great public affairs show each Sunday morning with Freddie Hammer and In Touch. 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

0: The Georgia Satellites. Probably one of the most covered songs out there. You go see any local band, you're probably going to get one of those. So I see in the news today, Liquid Death, the water company, what a name, right? They're launching Blood Zero, a limited edition Halloween energy drink described as a cruelty-free alternative to sugary human blood. The raspberry cream-flavored sparkling drink contains zero sugar, 100 milligrams of caffeine, 5 calories per can, available now exclusively on Amazon in 12-packs. 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Liquid Death with their zero blood. And has no actual blood. That's a good thing. Straight ahead, we've got more rock and roll, and Bob Seger will take off next.
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0: They get afire. The Foo Fighters, our artist of the day here in Rocktober. That was the opening track on Medicine at Midnight. The album, their 10th album, sort of a departure from the band's normal loud, hard rock sound. Nodes to funk and dance. Since it was the 10th album, they decided to do something that sounded fresh. So they set out to record a party album. Boy, I think one of my favorites right there, Making a Fire from the Foo Fighters, Medicine at Midnight. Straight ahead, we've got a look at Valley Weather and the Steve Miller Band.
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8: Your AccuWeather forecast. Tonight, expect mostly clear skies with a low of 49. Tomorrow will bring mostly sunny and pleasant conditions with a high of 71. Tomorrow night will be mainly clear with a low of 42. On Friday, anticipate mostly sunny skies with a high of 69. Saturday will feature sunshine filtering through high clouds with a high of 68. Sunday will see some rain from tropical rainstorm Isaias with a high of 64. For AccuWeather, I'm meteorologist Jason Caterina.
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Love that whistle, right? You know, I used to be able to whistle and I chipped a tooth. 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Here we go with Aerosmith.

0: Whatever. 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He's got This Day in Rock for you at 4:35 and the Rush Hour Rock Block, getting you home from 5 till 6. Nothing but the hard-pounding rock. 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And Jake will kind of wrap things up around 6:20 with his rock report. He's here 2 till 7 every weekday. Make sure to tune in. I'm his relief man now. 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
1: 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About the shack outside the game. 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

0: LaGrange, ZZ Top, WCXR. A lot of Fall Fest going on around the area. I see the Montgomery Fall Festival happening this Saturday, 10 till 4, Montgomery Carnival Grounds on 2nd Street. They're going to have some great foods, vendors, some games, live music, Raising Cane, noon till 3 o'clock. 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

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Boy, heard a lot of good things about their show at the Bloomsburg Fair. Boy, we didn't have the best weather for the fair, but we did all right. I wish we would have had it today, right? 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
6: Your AccuWeather forecast. Tonight, expect mostly clear skies with a low of 49. Tomorrow will bring mostly sunny and pleasant conditions with a high of 71. Tomorrow night will be mainly clear with a low of 42. On Friday, anticipate mostly sunny skies with a high of 69. Saturday will feature sunshine filtering through high clouds with a high of 68. Sunday will see some rain from tropical rainstorm Isaias with a high of 64. For AccuWeather, I'm meteorologist Jason Caterina.
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Another cool night tonight, 48 for that low, but we got another great day again tomorrow, high of 72. Looks like great weather right through till Sunday. Here's Van Halen.

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3: Hi, I'm retired Master Sergeant Nick Manville, commander of the Hughesville American Legion. 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

0: Never been any reason. Head east. Good stuff. WZXR. Well, you got a partly cloudy night tonight. Going to be a little warmer than last night. 48 the low tonight. 72 our high tomorrow. Another copy of today. And boy, was it nice today. High around 70 on Friday, just sunny and nice. Same on Saturday, although we're going to start to see those clouds roll in. High 70 on Saturday, and then cooler periods of rain in the afternoon on Sunday. In the mid-60s on Sunday. Straight ahead, our last hour of the night. Stick around, WZXR.
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Rocktober Double Shot Weekend will start at 5 o'clock on Friday. I hope you're ready for another specialty weekend in Rocktober. Here we go with Queen, Another One Bites the Dust.

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0: There's a 2005 release from the Foo Fighters, Best of You. Of course, the Foo Fighters today are Artist of the Day in Rocktober. The song about reaching your potential. And I think the best story about the song was that Prince performed this song at the 2007 Super Bowl halftime show. Now, the Foo Fighters had recorded a cover of Prince's Darling Nikki, had no idea he was going to play the song, but they were thrilled. Dave Grohl said, having been a massive Prince fan his whole life, he was flattered beyond words. What an honor to be covered by one of your heroes. How about that? We certainly miss Prince. Straight ahead, we've got more rock, Marcy Playground, and a look at Valley weather coming up.
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5: Your AccuWeather forecast. Tonight, expect mostly clear skies with a low of 49. Tomorrow will bring mostly sunny and pleasant conditions with a high of 71. Tomorrow night will be mainly clear with a low of 42. On Friday, anticipate mostly sunny skies with a high of 69. Saturday will feature sunshine filtering through high clouds with a high of 68. Sunday, we'll see some rain from Tropical Rainstorm Isaias with a high of 64. For AccuWeather, I'm meteorologist Jason Caterina.
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0: Dirty Honey. New one right there. Lights Out. Boy, I'll tell you what, that's a band that gets it right there. Now, the lead singer's stepfather was an Aerosmith fan, and or his father was an older Aerosmith fan. His stepfather was a newer Aerosmith fan, so they basically got his Aerosmith education between his two dads. I think that is a great story. One of the my favorite new bands, hopefully yours as well. Coming up, we've got George Thorogood, also Guns N' Roses, straight ahead.
1: Do you have a right way to load the dishwasher? Have you ever straightened a picture on someone else's wall? Does it bother you when the thermostat says 72, but it feels like 73? Some would say you're a
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0: Sweet Child of Mine, Guns N' Roses, WCXR. We got a Guns N' Roses Day. We got to wait till the 16th of Friday. You'll get your fill there. Our Rocktober Artist of the Day. Each day we have a different Artist of the Day. Today was the Foo Fighters. Tomorrow will be Aerosmith. Now, we used to get in with that Rocktober Artist of the Day. We've kind of changed things up a little. Remember, you're listening for that Rocktober Riff of the Day. We play at 10 a.m. till midnight. 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You get the correct answer. It will count toward that week's prize, and we'll end up eventually into the grand prize drawing as well. We got all the Rocktober details for you at WZXR.com. Mark Mack saying so long. I'll meet you right back here tomorrow night at 7 as we inch our way to the weekend. Look out, streets. Here I come.
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4: Your AccuWeather forecast. Overnight, expect mostly clear skies with a low of 48. Tomorrow, Thursday, will bring mostly sunny and pleasant weather with a high of 72. Thursday night will be mainly clear with a low of 42. Moving on to Friday, anticipate mostly sunny conditions with a high of 69. As we head into Saturday, you can expect sun peeking through high clouds and a high of 68. By Sunday, we may experience some rain from Tropical Rainstorm Isaias with a high of 64. For AccuWeather, I'm meteorologist Jason Caterina.
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3: Your AccuWeather forecast. Overnight, expect mostly clear skies with a low of 48. Tomorrow, Thursday, will bring mostly sunny and pleasant weather with a high of 72. Thursday night will be mainly clear with a low of 42. Moving on to Friday, anticipate mostly sunny conditions with a high of 69. As we head into Saturday, you can expect sun peeking through high clouds and a high of 68. By Sunday, we may experience some rain from Tropical Rainstorm Isaias with a high of 64. For AccuWeather, I'm meteorologist Jason Caterina.
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1: 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Winters Jewelers, John Brady Drive in Muncie. 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
5: Your AccuWeather forecast. Overnight, expect mostly clear skies with a low of 48. Tomorrow, Thursday, will bring mostly sunny and pleasant weather with

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0: Eventually, they're going to bump their heads or scrape their knees, but we can protect them from 6 types of cancer. HPV, or human papillomavirus, is a common, preventable virus that can cause cancer later in life. The HPV vaccine prevents human papillomavirus and all the cancers it can cause. The American Cancer Society recommends getting your sons and daughters the HPV vaccine starting at age 9 to protect them later in life.
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2: Your AccuWeather forecast. Overnight, expect mostly clear skies with a low of 48. Tomorrow, Thursday, will bring mostly sunny and pleasant weather with a high of 72. Thursday night will be mainly clear with a low of 42. Moving on to Friday, anticipate mostly sunny conditions with a high of 69. As we head into Saturday, you can expect sun peeking through high clouds and a high of 68. By Sunday, we may experience some rain from tropical rainstorm Isaias with a high of 64. For AccuWeather, I'm meteorologist Jason Caterina.
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1: Do you have a right way to load the dishwasher? Have you ever straightened a picture on someone else's wall? Does it bother you when the thermostat says 72, but it feels like 73? Some would say you're a
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3: Your AccuWeather forecast. Overnight, expect mostly clear skies with a low of 48. Tomorrow, Thursday, will bring mostly sunny and pleasant weather with a high of 72. Thursday night will be mainly clear with a low of 42. Moving on to Friday, anticipate mostly sunny conditions with a high of 69. As we head into Saturday, you can expect sun peeking through high clouds and a high of 68. By Sunday, we may experience some rain from Tropical Rainstorm Isaias with a high of 64. For AccuWeather, I'm meteorologist Jason Caterina.
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3: Your AccuWeather forecast. Overnight, expect mostly clear skies with a low of 48. Tomorrow, Thursday, will bring mostly sunny and pleasant weather with a high of 72. Thursday night will be mainly clear with a low of 42. Moving on to Friday, anticipate mostly sunny conditions with a high of 69. As we head into Saturday, you can expect sun peeking through high clouds and a high of 68. By Sunday, we may experience some rain from tropical rainstorm Isaias with a high of 64. For AccuWeather, I'm meteorologist Jason Caterina.
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1: Augie Smith is our guest from Montana. Mm-hmm. Do you ride horses and stuff?
2: Oh yeah. I was a gunfighter when I was younger. we all were in Montana. I remember riding away and a small child yelling, "Come back, Aug! Come back!"
3: Oh yeah.
2: But my destiny was out there.
1: Is that why you're wearing all black and stuff?
3: Exactly. Oh yeah. I was a gunfighter.
2: I wasn't always a gunfighter. My family owned the general store for a while. Uh-huh. You know? And that wasn't the life for me.
3: Hey, Paul!
1: Did your mom name Miss Kitty or something?
2: She was the school mom.
3: He found out that you were from Billings, Montana, so naturally you ride.
2: Oh, yeah. What I'm talking about is freedom, people. Montana represents... You go to California, swear to God, it's illegal to smoke cigarettes in bars and taverns. Mm-hmm. And I say, yeah, I don't know, smoking is bad for you, but who's concerned about their health in a bar? It's like, what's the complaint on this one? Excuse me, Mr. Bartender Man, I am trying to get drunk so I can drive home and have unprotected sex with some chick I just met tonight, and this guy's blowing smoke in my face. You try that in Montana, they'll shoot you with their six guns. I believe that we should abolish all bar laws in America. I believe in America, the land of the free, there should be no laws in bars. And if you don't like living under no laws, then don't go to the bar. For example, I don't like Bed Bath & Beyond. I don't like what goes on at Bed Bath & Beyond. So you know what I do about it? That's right. I don't go there. Yeah. You know what I don't do about it? I don't picket Bed Bath & Beyond. I don't put Bed Bath & Beyond in an axis of evil with Kitchen Caboodle and the Baby Gap. I don't think that Bed Bath & Beyond should have to be 500 yards from an elementary school. I just don't go to Bed Bath & Beyond.
4: I like Bed Bath & Beyond, Augie.

0: I'm a divorce guy. I need them.
1: And I'm okay with you going there.
0: Thank you.
1: And I'm even okay with you smoking there. You know what?
2: I guess it was over. Hello! We're in the O'Reilly Auto Parts Studios. It's the Bob and Tom Show. At the Incogni News Desk, it's Jess Hooker.
3: Hello.
2: Hello, hello. There's Pat Godwin.
4: Hello, chick.
2: Hey, there's Willie Griswold.
5: What's up, man?
2: Hello, hello. There's Jeff Oskey.
6: That's right.
2: That's right. There's Ace Cosby. I am Chick McGee, and... Hello, Tom. I'm just going to sit back and watch the fun.
5: Wait a minute. We have that YouTube thing going, right?
2: Oh, yeah, we're
5: People
2: on.
5: Can
2: Hi.
5: See this.
2: Hi, how are you?
5: This I know this is radio, but for those of you just enjoying the audio portion of our program, a couple things going on. I'll start with the less difficult. Miss Hooker is wearing kind of a hippie jacket today. I like that.
2: No, it's kind of a, what do they call those? A Vera Bradley,
5: what?
2: You know, those purses.
3: It looks like upholstery fabric.
2: Upholstery
3: it looks like a
2: fabric.
3: Sewing bag. It looks like a couch. Yeah. I mean, I could say all the dumb things people have said in the hallways.
7: It also looks very cool.
3: It is very
7: It's
3: cool.
7: very like Urban Outfitters.
3: It is.
2: All natural.
7: Kind of thing.
5: I was trying to compliment. I think it looks cool.
3: Yeah, I like it.
5: Kind of a hippie chick thing. Wear that with no shirt. That'd be awesome.
2: Wear that with no shirt.
6: Yeah.
2: How would you like to read that in cold type in a court of law? How would you like to?
5: I mean, zip
2: take
5: it
2: a
5: up.
2: Look at that,
5: huh? I just.
7: Also, why do we
2: let
7: have
2: her
7: to
2: zip it up? Okay.
7: Why do we have to sexually harass Jess when we could harass Jeff?
5: I'm saving it.
7: You're saving it?
5: Jeff Oskey, who has been affecting the mountain man look for so long, you got a massive haircut and beard trim.
6: Yeah.
5: I mean, like huge.
6: Yeah.
7: I want to say one thing real quick. It's 90% of it looks great.
3: Yeah.
6: Yeah. It's that 10
7: it's the
6: that
7: 10.
6: Doesn't. That it's, ruins it.
7: And the 10 is also, it's right in the middle.
6: I know, man.
3: Did you show her a picture of an Amish man?
6: So, no. Dude, I...
7: Wait, follow up. Was it an Amish man?
6: Well, I went to a barber.
3: Right.
6: And I walked in. I was like, do you take walk-ins? And they're like, yeah. And there are 10 barbers there.
2: 10?
6: 10.
2: Wow.
6: Nine,
2: no waiting.
6: 9 guys and 1 woman.
7: I'm going to ask a question. I'm going to be very careful when I say this. Was this like a barber shop where a lot of guys hang out during the day sometimes? Or was this like a barber shop with a few white guys? Hey there, sir. Welcome
6: It was
7: in.
6: All white guys and 2 Dominicans.
7: Okay.
6: So it's
7: thank
6: a good barber shop.
7: Thank you very much.
5: So I'm confused. So we got 9 dudes?
6: They go, hey, Shayna, are you free? And I was like, I'm getting the one person here without a beard.
7: Yeah.
6: Perfect.
7: Yeah.
2: Huh.
6: And she did great. I mean, she spent an hour and a half on me. I mean, she really went to town. And at one time, I'm in the chair, and I have 4 barbers around me. And she goes, I think I'm going to go with the old money.
2: Old money!
6: And I was like, oh, but apparently she went with the 80s Surgeon's General because I look like C. Edward Koop, if anyone remembers that.
2: There he is.
3: Oh, wow.
6: She took off all of my mustache because apparently I have to raise a barn today.
7: Yeah.
6: So now.
3: That's what has me distracted. I've never seen so much teeth on you.
6: Oh, I'm all buttered.
2: Let me tell you something, though. That haircut, though, is gorgeous.
3: That's a great haircut.
6: It's a great haircut. From the eyes up. Gorgeous.
7: And I like seeing this part of your cheeks. You do look, so handsome. You have a handsome face.
6: She straight razored me. She had me down. I had the cloth. I had the foam.
5: So it's comfortable. Nice comfort.
6: Yeah, but she stopped.
3: She
6: kept going.
3: I mean, no, that she did a great job. The style of the beard is all it is. Her craftsmanship is great. But the style, facial hair.
2: It looks a little rural.
7: Why is there so much?
4: I don't know why she laughed after great, but
7: there's so much under the lip.
6: Yeah.
3: Yeah.
6: Yeah.
5: In your stash, it'll grow out in a matter of a few days.
6: But
5: you may have to cut back the lower part of the beard.
7: Yeah,
6: well,
5: it really does look Amish.
6: My lady goes, are you going to fix that?
2: Huh.
6: And I was like, yeah, but I at least want to let Tom have his
5: Oh, God.
2: Is that a nice guy
3: a
2: or
3: guy.
2: What?
7: I have a buddy that runs a great local historic barbershop. We can get him here by 9 a.m.
6: I need to do something, Willie.
7: We can get you to Pierre's. He'll take care of you.
8: Just trim a little beard, and you're good to go.
6: Yeah.
3: Yeah, you can do it, right?
5: The reason you got rid of the mountain man look was what now?
6: Oh, just I have a wedding coming up, so I wanted to look nice for the family. Yeah.
2: No pictures and things?
5: Wait a minute. You wanted to look nice for the family.
6: Yeah. Well, for the pictures, we're doing big family.
5: Did someone urge you to?
6: No.
5: Really?
3: I'm a
6: grown man. Yeah. I'm not a...
2: I know it's hard to... There are some of us who are depressed. They're just trying to do some nice things.
5: I am projecting my life onto Jeffries.
7: If that was you projecting yourself, I'll say you might be the most well-dressed, depressed man on earth, dude. You look great every day you get out of bed.
3: He does.
7: Jeff, you just need a little bit... You got the ZZ Top on bottom thing, man. It's under the lip. It's weird.
2: Yeah, it's just...
6: Kept it long on the side. Like, it's not squared. Yeah. It comes to a point.
7: Can I pitch in? Maybe we get rid of a few inches on bottom?
6: Yeah.
7: Or do you want to...
6: That's
7: like...
6: round it off.
5: Yeah. But, I mean, it does have, to a degree, that C. Everett Koop thing going.
6: Oh, man.
5: For those of you that don't know, you're well worth looking up. Yeah. A terrible look.
6: Well, and I felt bad. she had... I felt horrible. She goes, oh, I can fit you in. And then while she's working on me... Three other people who had appointments with her came in. One guy ended up leaving.
2: Oh.
6: I felt horrible. And then she spun me around, and I saw what she did to me, and I wanted to be like, oh, you aren't done. But there's two guys who have been waiting over an hour for her, so I was like, looks awesome.
5: The big reveal.
6: Oh, I hate it.
2: I would have loved to have seen your face walking out of. And you were trying to be. Yeah.
5: I've never seen your teeth before.
2: Yeah.
7: Well, when you're on stage, if you're not having a good time, everybody knows it. You make noises in your body language. So in the chair, did you fake it or?
6: No, I didn't see anything until she spun me. Oh. And then when she did, I was just like, oh. And I put on a nice smile.
5: I have never seen your teeth before.
2: Oh.
6: Yeah, man. I try to cover them up.
3: No, you have nice teeth.
6: Big. No.
3: Oh, you don't think so? I think you have nice teeth.
6: I got big buck teeth.
3: Huh?
7: No, you look handsome.
2: Big buck teeth?
3: Yeah. Oh.
7: You got to give yourself some credit, dude.
2: Tom has radar for buck teeth. He calls them buckers.
5: Your teeth look fine.
2: Never. Oh, okay.
5: I just never seen them before.
3: Fine. I know.
5: We have to explain, because you had a big, bushy...
3: Yeah.
5: Big beard.
3: Yeah, your beard went over your top lip and then some. Yeah.
2: If you ever want to rob a bank... Do it with the full beard, and then go shave it all off, and they'll never catch you, man.
3: Does your lady like everything else?
2: You know, like your penis and stuff.
3: I meant the haircut.
5: I think we were talking about hair everywhere.
2: Everything else is what I was talking about.
5: Is that? Do you trim anywhere else, or are you pretty much a mountain man? Are you a mountain man down below?
6: Oh, yeah.
5: Okay.
2: You don't even, keep a nice house?
6: No one's going down there.
2: Is that right?
6: There's no need to make
2: it. What if you have an unexpected pop-in? What if you get a pop-in?
6: Nah, there won't be.
2: All right. Okay. I
5: think it looks good. Just maybe a little bit of a trim on the beard. Yeah. And then you'll just let it grow now for the next few years?
6: Yeah.
5: So we should mark this date down as the start.
3: Yeah, we do.
2: Oh, that's right. Do you know more or less to the day the last time you got a haircut?
6: It was when Eddie's wife came in.
5: Yeah, in here.
3: We can look at it. So okay. October 7th was your haircut.
2: Okay, write that down.
5: Well, welcome to the program. Thanks for joining us. We open things up with Augie Smith by request.
2: Yep.
5: Augie rode into town on a horse from Montana.
2: He was a gunfighter.
5: Thank you, Rory, for that suggestion. That's always been a great piece. Coming up, interesting things in sporting news.
2: Major League Baseball and controversy and fan interference again.
5: Fun stuff in the NFL regarding celebratory demonstrations.
2: Yes.
5: They've come to a conclusion about some of that stuff. Mm-hmm. A couple quick items. Congrats again going out to Joe Howard, the winner of Week 4 of the Pigskin Pick'em competition here on the Bob and Tom Show. Joe will be joining us, I believe, today on the air for the Shoo-In of the Week.
2: He is scheduled.
5: He's from Riverside, California, and he won that $500 gift certificate from Steven Singer Jewelers. Week 5 begins this evening.
2: Tonight, Cowboys Buccaneers.
5: Where is that being played?
2: Dallas.
5: Okay. That's
2: Jerry World.
5: That's a good thing.
2: Not Jonestown.
3: Thanks.
2: It's a subtle distinction.
5: And so get your picks in. 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You don't have to have the spread in play. Just pick the winners, and you could win that gift certificate from Steven Singer Jewelers. 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Have you heard about this hurricane?
2: Yeah. Oh, I wrote it down.
5: And
2: how
5: it's
2: to
5: got
2: say
5: the
2: it.
5: Weirdest name.
2: Yeah, yeah, yeah, yeah. I wrote
3: see
2: it down
3: the name.
2: Just to make
5: it's like Osiasis.
2: That's very, very close. It's Hurricane Isaias. Isaias.
5: Yeah,
3: that's how
2: yeah,
5: here it is.
2: Said
5: it's it's Isaias, and it's got three different. There's three different pronouncers here.
2: Yeah, yeah.
5: From the Associated Press, which is, it, there's like a Mexican, a French, and a Portuguese or something.
8: I love this joke.
5: Yeah,
2: they walk into a barbershop.
5: Isaias is a Spanish and Portuguese for Isaiah.
2: Oh. No kidding.
6: Yeah. Oh, I thought it was Spanish for overpriced bowl at the store. Oh, yeah. That's acai.
3: Yeah.
6: Acai.
3: I
2: gotta prove this. Going to a raw bar.
5: Yeah. All right. It says Isaias replaced Ike. They have to, because they have the alphabetical thing. This is the second coming of the Isaias hurricane. But this looks serious.
2: They're, I know we've talked about
5: they're
2: this.
5: Evacuating a lot of folks in the panhandle.
3: Yeah.
2: So, like, there will never be another Hurricane Katrina. I mean, when they – or Hurricane Camille. Or
5: I think,
2: the big
5: I think
2: ones
5: they and, change them. There's a cycle.
2: There's a hurricane. There was a Hurricane Ike, too, I think.
5: I think they change them every 6 years. Hmm. And there's a, obviously a, there are a number of very serious ones. Hurricane Hannah going way back.
2: Right.
5: But interestingly enough, and we were arguing about this the other day, the ones that have more sort of hostile-sounding names, people take more seriously. As I said yesterday, Hurricane Skip, no one's going to worry.
2: They're not
5: going
2: to do that. Well, they should 1 year do hurricane nicknames. No proper, just nicknames.
5: Just fun names?
2: Hurricane Pork Chop or something like
5: hurricane
2: that.
5: Hurricane Muffy.
2: Yeah. Yeah.
5: Hurricane Muffy.
2: Hurricane Taco, you know. Yeah. Hurricane Nacho, that's a good nickname, mm-hmm. Nacho.
5: Oh, that'd be good. That'd be good. Yeah. But we'll find out what's going on with I can't even do it. Look at
2: Isaias. Look at the thing. Isaias.
5: Yeah, that seems like a really odd choice. To me.
7: I think it's confusing. So that's scary. Confusing words are inherently scary.
3: Yeah,
7: if
3: there
7: I can't
3: you go.
7: Pronounce something, I'm not sticking around for it. I'm out of here.
5: Yeah, I see. If I can't pronounce it, don't let him into this country.
7: Oh. Man, mine was fun, man.
3: Yeah,
6: it was.
7: No. Now they're connected by a weird racist semicolon. That stinks.
5: Because now, for example, Mr. Oske, isn't your really name your before the island, if you will?
6: Oh, Asha.
5: What is it?
6: Asha Hashkanowski.
5: Wow. And who changed it to Oske?
6: My grandfather.
5: Okay, yeah. Good move.
7: Yeah. And also, now when you say island, it doesn't sound like Ellis Island. It sounds like Epstein Island. It sounds like he was in the files and had to change his name. Your middle name's redacted.
5: Thanks for joining us. Coming up, we do have sporting news, your letters, and
2: More insults from my mom and the letter front.
5: Oh,
2: this is
5: I
2: exciting.
5: Love those. It's my new favorite thing.
2: Oh, yeah.
5: Miss Hooker, in that, I really do like that jacket.
3: Thanks.
5: I think it's very nice.
3: Thank you.
5: But she
2: was that
5: is
2: a Poshmark find? What was it? Where,
3: I'll tell you off the air.
2: Can you give it away?
3: No.
2: Okay.
5: Mercari, Poshmark, eBay.
2: Easy. Don't give all our secrets away.
5: Oh, sorry. She's at the Incogni news desk. I want to explain what Incogni is all about. It's about getting your name off those lists. What lists am I talking about? Well, data brokers, they sell lists to anybody who wants to buy them. You can buy, say, 75,000 names. For $2 from some of these people. What's on the list? Well, some of them have titles like recently widowed. They have lists of various people with certain diseases, and it's pretty scary if you start getting some weird emails. Oh, I just joined the diabetes club, whatever it might be. Here's a little example of what can happen. Batavia, Illinois, 2:40 a.m. Lady sees a flashlight and a shadow. Pretty soon, there's some dude at the foot of her bed. Very scary. He got her name from a list, then did some hunting on social media and knew that she was going to be there alone. This kind of stuff happens all the time. They use these lists and do a little bit of research. This is why I recommend Incogni, Incogni. What's happening here is Incogni will get you off more than 420 data broker lists, and it's perfectly legal to have your name removed from these lists, and they know the protocols. They can get it done for you. And they will keep you off the list. They'll keep going back and making sure that you don't get on them. 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Coming up, some sporting news, some great letters insulting Chick's late mother, which he seems to be enjoying. I certainly am.
2: Oh, yes.
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16: Mostly sunny and nice today with a high of 72. Good morning. I'm Barbara Evans for Freddie Hammer with this WZXR news update. A Lycoming County man is facing murder charges in connection with the July death of a Pennsylvania police officer. Lycoming Regional Police say 25-year-old Peyton Edward Fry of Cogan Station was arrested yesterday at his home without incident. Fry is accused of strangling 44-year-old Michael McGee on July 11th in Waterville. He was denied bail and committed to the Lycoming County Prison. Pennsylvania Governor Josh Shapiro and Republican challenger Stacey Garrity faced off last night in their only scheduled debate before the November 3rd election. The hour-long Harrisburg debate covered the state budget, public schools, energy and natural gas, data centers, artificial intelligence, and skill games. The debate was carried live across Pennsylvania. If you missed it, the full debate is available online through participating television stations, including WBRE, WYOU, and their YouTube channels. Fire, rescue, and EMS companies can now apply for a share of $250,000 in state grants. The Act 13 Unconventional Gas Well Fund provides money for specialized training, certifications, and equipment to prepare for gas well emergencies. Details are available through the Office of the State Fire Commissioner's website. Pennsylvania State Police have launched a new webpage to help businesses understand compliance requirements for skill games. The page provides information and contact numbers for businesses with questions following a state Supreme Court ruling that classified the games as slot machines. The webpage is available at pa.gov/psp/skill game. And in sports, last night the Guardians took the White Sox 9-3. Chicago still leads that series 2-1. Tonight they'll finish it off as the Guardians play the White Sox again. Dodgers defeating the Braves yesterday 4-1. L.A. does take the series 3-1. Rays over the Yankees 4-3. Tampa Bay wins that series 3-0. And the Brewers defeating the Padres 3-1. That means Milwaukee takes that series 3-1. I'm Barbara Evans with this WZXR News Update.
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1: Hello.
0: There's Pat Godwin.
2: Hey, Chick.
0: Hello, Willie Griswold.
3: Good morning.
0: Morning. There's Jeff Oskey.
4: Hello, sir.
0: If you'd like to see Jeff real quick, I threw it up on the Chick McGee on Instagram. Also, a sneak pick, sneak peek.
1: There you go.
0: At this week's Shoe Into the Week, there's Ace Cosby.
5: Hello.
0: Hello, Tom.
6: Hello, Chick McGee. We were talking about a couple visual aspects of our current program.
0: Yes.
6: For example, Jeff Oskey has, he had been sporting the mountain man look for quite some time, several years. And due to a family wedding, you're having some photographs taken. You chose to get a haircut. Very nice haircut.
5: Huge, I love the top.
6: Huge beard trim. It looks a little bit Amish. Mustache kind of gone, and just the heavy beard. But you're going to get that trimmed down later today. Is that what's happening?
5: If you have the beard, does that mean you're taken in the Amish?
1: Oh.
3: I do not know.
6: What's the deal with the gnome? Why do they say shave off the mustache? What's that all?
5: Maybe that means
1: Is. Yeah, it's the mustache or
0: your lip
1: the whole
0: is,
1: beard.
0: So your lip is closer to God.
6: Is that what it is? Okay. Yeah. Okay. That is a terrible look. In general,
0: why?
3: It's in the eye of the beholder, right? For the Amish ladies, they might just go crazy.
5: Oh yeah,
3: grabbing those suspenders.
6: Oh really?
3: Oh yeah.
6: Wait, you're gonna walk me through Amish sex?
3: Can anyone have some imagination in here today? We're trying to be creative. There's no bad ideas in a brainstorm.
0: Let me tell you something. You better get on board with this guy, or you're gonna get eaten alive. Okay.
6: He's been really rough all day.
0: Yeah. Woo!
6: Now Miss Hooker is wearing a jacket. That I think we've decided kind of looks like my aunt's old couch.
1: Yeah.
6: Although if you want to make it really look like my aunt's old couch, you're going to have to cover it in plastic.
1: Oh, no.
6: Do you ever have that aunt? Where?
1: Yes.
6: I always want to go, do you ever take the plastic covers off?
0: I had some in-laws like that.
6: I mean,
0: had plastic on it, and they had a room that you did not walk in.
1: A
0: whole room.
3: What, was it haunted or?
0: Could have been. Okay. Probably was haunted, at one point.
6: Is the plastic cover thing still going on?
1: I don't see it as much.
4: No.
6: I haven't seen it made.
1: No.
0: Sure. Absolutely.
6: I remember my friend Lee Kravitz's parents had that. You'd go over to his house and they would you can take the plastic off. So was it like a special occasion?
0: Lee was Abner and Gladys Kravitz's son, right?
6: Yeah. He's a very fine writer. But let's just move forward here. We have many things to get to. I will mention this. Willie G tonight.
2: Hey.
6: Louisville Comedy Club, special edition. That's going to be, like I said, that'll be tonight. How do you get tickets?
3: Go to LouisvilleComedyClub.com. I'll also put a ticket link in my Instagram. Yeah, I'm opening for Joey Dardano super last minute. Going to be
1: nice.
3: A fun time. Yeah,
6: that'll
3: man.
6: Be great. Tonight, Louisville. Go see some great live comedy. We have some cool sporting news coming up. Bizarre, in a way, story about a Yankee game.
0: Yankees are out. Tampa Bay awaiting now the winner of the White Sox-Guardians series. Cleveland finally got one last night.
1: Yeah, they did.
3: Awesome. Well, not awesome on that. I was celebrating the Yankees losing.
1: Right.
3: Yeah. It's always a great day in America when the Yankees lose.
0: It's a tough one. You want to see the Yankees lose, want to see the Cowboys lose. Yeah.
6: And I know how unreasonable I am.
0: Okay.
6: About almost everything. I admit it.
0: All right.
6: But I profoundly dislike seeing people wearing Yankee hats.
0: I just
6: immediately dislike them.
1: You don't think it's just classic?
6: No, it is. It's all about
0: the Cowboys uniform.
6: It's all about
0: classic.
6: Their hip hop fan.
3: And Jess, you can't see it through your Italian glasses. It's in your community. I know it's very special, but.
1: Well, I think like in fashion too. Yeah. That's how I see it. Is that a Yankees hat is just iconic.
6: Yeah, and I don't like it.
1: I would never wear one, but yeah.
6: I see them all the time.
1: Yeah.
7: Oh, I've got my pink Yankees hat on. You know.
1: Oh, you don't like the other colors either.
6: No, I don't like that either.
0: He hates the other colors. Yeah.
1: I mean, of hats.
6: Yeah. I don't want to see a maze.
0: We're talking about the other colors of sports teams, not people. Okay.
6: For now.
0: Right.
6: I don't want to see a maize and blue, Michigan State cap.
1: Right.
6: It's pretty much gotten to that point.
3: Why? Because there's too much community. Because not everyone. You're wearing a hat for a bag company in the Bahamas. What are you talking about?
6: That's correct. I'm supporting the movement to recycle. Admittedly, it's recycling very expensive sails for boats, but still, it's recycling.
0: Is that what they do?
6: Huh?
0: Now, that's interesting.
6: Yeah, this company, they recycle sails.
2: Son of a gun.
6: From sailboats.
1: I was just at a party where they had the sails over their back porch.
2: Oh, yeah.
1: They were recycled sails, and they were really cool.
0: Yeah. They're very cool.
1: You see the number on them and the stripes. It was,
0: that's a do-it-yourself.
1: Really
0: do-it-yourself.
6: There was a cool, there was a cool bar in DeLand that had parachutes all over the ceiling, which I thought was super cool. I always thought it might be a little bit flammable. I don't know if they treat them. That'd be
0: well, yeah, as long
6: but
0: as
6: cool.
0: I can't remember the name of the rock group now that burned
6: what,
0: the...
6: What?
2: Oh, White
1: Snake.
0: White
1: no.
0: Snake. White Snake?
5: No. White Lion.
0: White Lion? No.
4: No, Great White.
0: Oh, yeah.
2: Took us three tries.
6: You're going to bring that up?
0: You said flammable. What do you think of when you think of flammable in a bar?
6: I think of Zeppelin.
0: Now, who? What did they set on fire other than
2: no,
0: the entire
2: Zeppelin.
0: World?
2: A Zeppelin.
6: The Hindenburg.
0: I thought Led Zeppelin. Oh, okay.
6: Was the Hindenburg a Zeppelin or a... I don't know.
1: It was a
6: Zeppelin.
1: It was a tragedy.
0: I know that Zeppelin was a god.
2: A tragedy is what it was.
0: You know, people live through that.
6: You know, somebody,
0: people jumped out of that and landed on the ground and lived.
6: It's a good
2: really?
6: Brand.
0: Yes.
6: They have that cologne, Ode to Humanity. Are you familiar with that?
0: Just when you think he's going to have a conversation with you, you're just a tool.
6: By the way, coming up a really cool Led Zeppelin story involving the TV show Antiques Roadshow.
1: Oh, yeah.
2: Oh, my.
6: No, it's a cool story.
2: Really?
6: And
0: I've been told I'd love that show, but I can't.
5: I love it.
6: It's great.
5: I fall asleep to it every night.
0: No kidding?
5: Yeah.
0: I like those shows.
6: People walk up and they go, you know, what's this? They think it's a family heirloom and it's worth nothing. But every once in a while, somebody walks in with something that, oh, by the way, this is worth a fortune.
0: This is Frank Lloyd Wright's. He had a boil. He sat on this ring. And,
3: well, you know when they're doing that and the person comes in and I think this is worth $10,000 and it's the opposite. They go, hey, this is actually a copy that was made 3 years later. We can only give you $500. Right. Is there any chance? Can that guy just lie? Just say that and then turn around and then sell it for $20,000?
6: Oh, you mean buy it from the guy? Well, I'll tell you what, it's only worth $200. I'll give you $500, then go sell it for $10,000.
3: Exactly. Yeah. Can he lie to somebody about what something is worth?
1: Oh, like there's a code of ethics
3: is
1: with
3: there?
1: Them. There probably is.
0: Sure,
1: yeah.
0: Maybe he's bonded. Maybe wait, bonded. Wait,
6: you found a code of ethics in the United States of America?
1: Well with antiques, yes.
6: Well, good. I'm glad to hear that.
0: In all the world, yes.
3: On Antiques Roadshow, we got an agreement.
0: Completely above board.
6: Let's see now. Coming up, we have a comedian, Colin Chamberlain.
8: Never to go to war with one another again.
0: Any Neville Chamberlain?
6: That was a Neville Chamberlain quote. You're welcome.
0: Any thank relationship you. To Wilt at all?
6: Do we Wilt know? Chamberlain?
0: Yeah.
6: Oh,
0: the Big Dipper?
6: I know Wilt had a lot of
0: could be
6: conquest.
0: Yeah.
6: We'll have to see when we see Colin.
0: Dad.
6: I look forward to that. Now, we'll speak with comedian Al Jackson, and we have the shoo-in of the week.
0: Yes.
6: With our guest from Riverside, California, Joe Howard, who was our big winner in Pigskin Picks tonight. By the way, week 5 begins of the NFL. So go to
0: there's still time to make your
6: BobandTom.com. Make your picks. It's fun. You could win that nice Steven Singer Jewelry gift certificate. Time to get to some letters. You got one over there?
0: Dear Bob and Tom Show, what was the original letter that insulted my mom, Jeff Oskay?
5: They used to call it a jump-a-lane until your mom jumped on it.
0: Now
5: or something like
0: that. Now it's called
5: a trampoline.
0: A trampoline. That was the original.
6: Yeah, I liked it.
0: Dear Chick, Santa used to say, hey, hey, hey. Then he saw your mom.
6: Very
0: brought
6: good.
0: Santa into it, Tom. Santa.
6: I approve of it, even though Christmas is quite a ways away. That's very nice.
0: I hesitate to read this letter. I know. What the hell? Dear Bob and Tom Show. Hey, Chick, sorry to bother you guys at work. Just wanted to let you know that Chick's mom eats Snickers bars upside down so she can feel the veins on her tongue.
2: Oh.
6: Well, yeah, I think I would have. I think I would have chosen not to read it.
0: What?
3: Almost poetic, actually. The imagery.
6: But on yesterday's show, we found out.
0: Dear Chicky, I heard that giant mechanical penis rode your mom. Go ahead. Go ahead.
6: I was trying to get away from that topic. We found out yesterday Snickers is the number one selling candy bar in the USA. I did not know that.
1: Yeah.
0: I can't believe you're surprised by it.
1: Yeah, I 100% would have guessed that.
3: They have an ice cream variant available at most gas stations and convenience
0: stores.
3: That's
2: very good, yeah.
0: Snickers blow your ice socks cream off. Bar. Twix ice cream bars. Oh.
3: And here's the tough thing. You want to get in the car. You don't want to eat it for about 20 minutes.
0: Exactly.
3: You want it to thaw a little bit.
0: Yep.
3: You want that thing to get pretty much medium rare.
1: Mm.
3: And then you're going to take a bite.
2: That's amazing.
0: Just the gooey wonderfulness of it.
1: You're eating ice cream in the car.
3: Yeah. Why do you keep making me feel bad about who I am? Yeah, I've been having cones. I've been going to the McDonald's drive-thru three times a week in cones. I don't smoke cigarettes anymore. Oh. I need something to live.
1: Okay, that makes sense.
3: Nice, dude.
6: Now, we were talking about, this is also involves Mr. Oskay's ex, and she famously had a phrase she would say, hindsight is...
5: Oh, she would always say, hindsight's 50-50.
6: Yeah, yeah, kind of screwing around, kind of a malapropism almost, if you will. I got this one. This is a really nice letter. Richie, kind enough to sit down and write. Thanks, Richie. Talking about one of his former girlfriends, who he speaks very highly of.
3: All right.
6: But the meat of the letter is she was on a formal dinner date with a really nice guy before she met me. He was smart, educated, successful, an attorney, as a matter of fact. Toward the end of the meal, the server came by to check on them. She had finished her meal, handed it to the server, and said, "My condolences to the chef." she did not intend to be funny.
1: Oh,
6: that's
0: my compliments to the chef.
6: Yeah. Yeah. That'd be the way to go.
1: Yeah.
0: Okay. Well, maybe she didn't like it.
6: No.
0: She just got confused
6: trying to use some big words.
0: Okay.
6: By the way, I used to listen to you guys. My older brother driving me to high school. Cracking up at 7 in the morning. Very hard to do that early. Thank you. Well, that's nice of you, Richie. We certainly appreciate
0: you. Yeah, Richie,
6: listening.
0: We know we're old.
6: Okay. What else you got over there, Chick?
0: Dear Bob and Tom Show, hey, Chick, if golf was easy, it would be called your mom.
3: That's really good.
0: Thank you, Mike, from Dayton, Ohio. And here's a follow-up on the original insulting of my mom a couple days ago. Was there a little girl named Lila involved?
1: Yeah, yes, she was the one that called it a jumpaline.
6: Yeah, she did not know the name trampoline, but she just referred to it as a jumpaline, sweet and happy and fun.
0: I played Lila. This is from Randall. I played Lila yesterday's segment regarding Tony and the T-shirt controversy, because they all want T-shirts now. Not only did she love hearing her name, but while I explained how Chick wants she and Tony to have a cage fight... Did I say that?
6: Yes.
3: Yeah.
0: All right. That
3: Remember,
0: sounds
3: we were
0: like
3: at kids fight. That was the idea.
0: She said, "I'll cage fight. I've got moves."
6: Oh.
0: That's Lila. She's ready to go.
6: I love that name, too.
0: However, this is true. She has been training karate since she was 3 years old. Aww. She'll be 5 in May.
6: All right.
0: Thanks for making her day. Well, thank you, Lila and Rand.
6: That is great. That's something I wish I had done a long time ago.
0: Karate?
6: The gym I go to is across the alley from a martial arts place, and that's just a.
5: It's not too late.
1: Yeah, you can still do it.
6: I got the bad arm.
0: Krav Maga.
5: Yeah,
0: there's got to be something that
3: we got to get you in a gi, man.
0: Yeah, yeah.
6: What's that?
3: The outfit,
6: oh, the suit.
3: Right?
6: The outfit.
1: Yeah.
6: I thought isn't gi also that
0: butter?
6: Clarified butter?
1: Yeah. Uh-huh.
6: That's kind of weird.
0: I'd like to get
6: Have you seen Tom coated in clarified butter? I don't know. He's not much of a fighter, but people can't tackle him. They keep slipping off.
1: Yeah, that's a different hobby. Yeah. That's a very different hobby.
0: It's an amazing defense mechanism. Can't
6: Expensive.
0: Get a hold of them.
6: Boy, they're covering someone with ghee. 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
19: Hi, folks, and good Thursday. Snedeker here from WNEP-TV. How you feeling on this National Pierogi Day? Oh, yeah, get a dozen today and enjoy yourself, man. In the sun, having some pierogies, does it get any better? Highs near 70 or better, nice and sunny. Tonight, 45. Tomorrow, could it be the last 70-degree Friday of the year? Think about that. With sunshine, oh, plan big. Saturday looks awesome with sunshine and near 70. The rest, that's up to you. Live it up, my friends.
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0: Hey, welcome back to the Bob and Tom Show. We are in the O'Reilly Auto Parts Studios, and at the Incogni News Desk, it's Jess Hooker.
1: Hi.
0: Hello.
1: How are you?
0: I'm fine, and you?
1: Okay.
0: Okay.
1: Yeah.
0: There's Pat Godwin.
21: Hello.
0: And how are you, Pat?
21: I'm good. Shoulder a little achy, but...
0: No kidding.
21: Yeah.
0: All right. There's Willie Griswold. Hello, sir.
22: Good morning, man.
0: How are you?
22: Doing great, dude.
0: Nice. There's Jeff. Oh, my Lord. What happened, Jeff?
5: We were supposed to have barbecue today. I can't go out in public. Till I get this fixed.
22: If you go to the barbecue restaurant, the worker will be like, oh, sir, you must own this restaurant.
5: Yeah,
0: I've seen your face on cough drops or something, right? Who the Smith Brothers? Yeah. There's Ace Cosby. I'm Chicken. Hello, Tom.
6: Once again, Mr. Oskay had his massive beard and hair trimmed down. He had that mountain man thing going. Looked great on you. I was really used to it. You got a great haircut yesterday, but the beard is a little bit Amish-y. There's not much of a stash.
5: It looked great on me. You do nothing but blow me crap about how bad I looked all the time.
0: Yeah, that's true.
5: You didn't think it looked great on me?
6: Oh, no, I did think it looked great.
0: He's an enigma wrapped in a riddle.
6: I'm not going to tell you it looks great.
5: Oh, okay.
22: Don't make it too complicated. He's just a liar.
6: Let's see now. We were going through some letters.
0: But you know Jeff, though. Fortunately, he'll have a full mustache by 4 o'clock this afternoon.
6: Yeah, that's the thing.
0: Yeah.
6: Yeah, but I think there's a little too much mass below the lip.
5: Yeah.
6: And this is the first time I've ever seen your teeth.
0: Maybe you should do like, I keep my beard pretty close. Maybe do this, and maybe that would bring it all around.
5: That.
0: Yeah. Maybe.
5: Yeah, I look like the dude from Anthrax now.
22: Mm. Scott Ian, yeah.
5: Yeah, but without the talent.
1: Mm.
5: So it's worse.
6: Yeah. No, you're a great stand-up. You've got plenty of talent. I have an idea.
5: Okay.
22: He was saying
1: Why does it sound like it doesn't matter?
21: You got a lot of smoke up your ass.
22: He meant it's okay that you're ugly because you have virtue elsewhere.
0: Yeah. I've never heard
6: that's a good way to look at it, yeah.
1: The maths, yeah.
0: You are so easily condescending. Do you know that? Slip it on like a cardigan.
6: I don't know. I just wake up that way.
22: Jeff, you look like a black box theater director, and the guy that was playing Lincoln had to back out of the show. And then you stepped in, but you need the mustache next week, so you couldn't shave it all the way down.
5: Yes.
22: So you had to keep it, but you had to put the beard in. Let's get you a top hat.
6: I just realized you could do Abe Lincoln tomorrow.
0: Try this. I'm President of the United States.
5: I'm President of the United States.
0: Oh, my God. No, that's Daniel Day-Lewis.
6: No, that was RFK Jr.
22: Hit us with a 4 score and 7 years ago.
5: Oh, it's gone 7 years ago.
22: Amazing. Yeah, it is good. A little RFK, though. I did hear that.
0: You know, though, he did have a squeaky voice, right?
6: That they Lincoln. Say. Yeah. They obviously they don't have any recordings of him. Now here's a trivia.
0: It was from I wonder who the
6: long lost president is that we have the first recording of. Mm. There's a little trivia question I can't answer.
22: First televised president is Truman.
0: Yeah, no, it would have been Lincoln. Yeah,
6: I mean, I wonder whose voice they have recorded.
2: FDR.
6: It would be earlier than that.
0: Woodrow
6: certainly.
0: Wilson.
6: Anyways, that's not the topic. But you're right, Willie. You look just like Abraham Lincoln.
5: All right.
6: You know the famous story about Lincoln where. This is true. Where a woman came. This is true. A woman came up and said, after hearing one of his speeches, she said to him, "You're so two-faced." And he said, "Ma'am, if I had two faces, would I be using this one?"
5: Oh, that's good.
6: That's true.
22: A lot of those historical ones, I feel like Lincoln. Somebody said something to him, and then later on the train, he goes, "You know, that'd be awesome if I would have said that." And yeah. So he just journals that. And now it's in history forever.
6: You think it's a PR spin?
22: Oh, yeah, I think.
6: He's got that
5: like
6: Levitt
5: chick. Like a comic driving home after a gig?
22: No, I think that people born before 1860 were all super honest, great guys. I think that they were all really cool, had great morals.
6: Yeah, they had hot chicks writing stuff for
0: them. Let me take you back to the year 1890 and the president, Benjamin Harrison. He was the first one to be recorded on a wax cylinder by Thomas Edison, it says here.
6: Do we have the audio?
22: That's my Hoosier president, baby.
0: It could be 1890 or 1889, they're saying, depending on the source. He spoke about the first Pan-American Congress in Washington, D.C., and he was excited. He'd just gotten a color television set. Isn't that interesting?
6: Now that's a lie.
0: Is this it? Do we have
6: it? Is this it, Jason?
1: I think so.
6: I can't.
1: Uh-oh.
6: This may be it. Here we go.
7: The first words I spoke in the original tunnel. Mary had a tight little
0: boy.
7: No. Everywhere Mary went, I would get a pizza patch.
6: That's not Benjamin.
1: Well done, Jason.
6: That's not just Benjamin Harrison.
22: Damn radio tricks have gotten me for the last time.
5: That's one of the best ones ever.
0: I'm going to get a piece of that.
6: I can never. Is Benjamin Harrison one that died after a month?
22: That was his dad.
0: Benny
22: William Henry Harrison, right?
6: Okay.
0: Yeah. I don't know.
1: Now,
0: wait a minute. This is AI, okay? After they tell me about Benjamin Harrison, 23rd U.S. President, 1890, 1889, Edison wax cylinder, then it says, earlier possibility.
1: Oh.
0: Rutherford B. Hayes may have had his voice recorded earlier, but that recording has been lost.
1: Mm.
22: Rutherford B. Hayes would have been a great name for like a funk or jazz musician.
1: It's a shame we wasted that
22: on a president.
0: Rutherford does sound like one of the Marsalis guys.
6: And yeah, what would his hip-hop name be if your name was Rutherford?
2: Rutherford Behave.
0: Behave.
1: He'd be a rough rider.
0: Rutherford Behave. How about that?
6: That would be the spy guy. What's his name?
0: Austin Powers.
6: Well, Austin Powers. Yeah. Rutherford.
0: Oh, Behave. That never got tired.
6: I'm sorry. I love. I think those movies are some of the funniest movies ever made.
0: Allow myself to introduce.
6: I think the hardest I've ever laughed in a movie theater was when I saw the floating big boy in space.
0: Oh, my gosh.
6: God, that is just so funny.
22: I saw that movie when I was like 12, mm-hmm. and Beyonce is the hottest woman ever with an afro.
2: That's a good one, too.
0: Woo! Yeah.
6: And that's when she used to call herself Beyonce Knowles, before she didn't need the last name.
22: Is that true?
6: Yeah.
22: I thought it was the opposite.
0: It's a Knowles, Tom.
6: I'm sorry?
0: Knowles, the K's.
6: Oh, well, I didn't hear that.
1: Yeah, I know.
6: My ears are
1: I knew what he was
6: Thomas
1: saying.
6: Edison.
1: Knowles? Yeah.
0: Like cannoli? What?
6: Dear Bob and Tom Show.
0: All right.
6: Let's see now. This comes to us from B.R. Did you know? Oh.
0: B. Arthur?
6: Apparently this is a riddle. Dear Bob and Tom Show, do you know why the Go-Go's can't have sex?
22: Why the Go-Go's can't have
6: sex? Oh, I see.
2: I know.
6: Because, ladies and gentlemen, we have audio response here. Why the Go-Go's can't have sex?
0: Right here.
6: Our lips are sealed. Thank you. The Go-Go's can't have sex because their lips
0: are sealed.
6: Apparently, there's a limited. They haven't heard about the other thing you can do.
1: Yeah.
6: Yeah, don't even need.
3: Oh, there is another thing, isn't there?
1: What?
3: There's another
1: thing.
6: Yeah. I'll explain it to you later, Pat. What's coming up in the world of sports?
0: We got Major League Baseball playoffs, more or less, coming into focus, as they say. And as it says here, we've got controversy from Yankees-Tampa Bay game last night. The Rays do advance, and they're talking about, is Aaron Boone coming back next season? Anthony Volpe was denied a tying home run, it says here in this story. Fan interference. We'll talk about it when we
6: And we have the video?
0: Oh, yeah.
6: Okay, we can check that out. You can check out Willie G live and in person this evening, Louisville Comedy Club, one night only.
22: Lincoln's birthplace.
6: And who are you working with?
22: Joey Dardano.
6: Who's super funny.
1: Oh, he's great.
6: That'll
1: I love that kid.
6: It'll be a great show. Louisville tonight. Ticket info at the Louisville Comedy Club. We're coming right back. These are the O'Reilly Auto Parts Studios. 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
2: Mostly sunny and nice today with a high of 72. Good morning. I'm Barbara Evans for Freddie Hammer with this WZXR news update. A Lycoming County man is facing murder charges in connection with the July death of a Pennsylvania police officer. Lycoming Regional Police say 25-year-old Peyton Edward Fry of Cogan Station was arrested yesterday at his home without incident. Fry is accused of strangling 44-year-old Michael McGee on July 11th in Waterville. He was denied bail and committed to the Lycoming County Prison. Pennsylvania Governor Josh Shapiro and Republican challenger Stacey Garrity faced off last night in their only scheduled debate before the November 3rd election. The hour-long Harrisburg debate covered the state budget, public schools, energy and natural gas, data centers, artificial intelligence, and skill games. The debate was carried live across Pennsylvania. If you missed it, the full debate is available online through participating television stations, including WBRE, WYOU, and their YouTube channels. Fire, rescue, and EMS companies can now apply for a share of $250,000 in state grants. The Act 13 Unconventional Gas Well Fund provides money for specialized training, certifications, and equipment to prepare for gas well emergencies. Details are available through the Office of the State Fire Commissioner's website. Pennsylvania State Police have launched a new webpage to help businesses understand compliance requirements for skill games. The page provides information and contact numbers for businesses with questions following a state Supreme Court ruling that classified the games as slot machines. The webpage is available at pa.gov/PSP/skill game. And in sports, last night the Guardians took the White Sox 9-3. Chicago still leads that series 2-1. Tonight they'll finish it off as the Guardians play the White Sox again. Dodgers defeating the Braves yesterday 4-1. L.A. does take the series 3-1. Rays over the Yankees 4-3. Tampa Bay wins that series 3-0. And the Brewers defeating the Padres 3-1. That means Milwaukee takes that series 3-1. I'm Barbara Evans with this WZXR News Update.
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6: Hello.
5: There's, well, hello, Pat Godwin.
7: Hey, Chick McGee.
5: There's Willie Griswold.
8: Good morning.
5: Yo, yo, yo. Hello, Jeff Oskey.
9: What up?
5: There's Ace Cosby.
10: Howdy.
5: Howdy do, and hello, Tom. What you got going on over there, buddy? You look busy.
9: I'm just digging up a letter here. We're going to do it in a few minutes. We have a very special request for Pat Godwin, and it's a really good one.
5: Okay.
9: I look forward to that. A couple quick things. Mr. Oskey, I got a major haircut after having that mountain man look for so long that I really did enjoy. And you got your beard trimmed, but you're not happy with the beard trim.
8: No.
9: But you do look, Willie nailed it, you look like Abraham Lincoln. How tall are you?
8: 6 foot.
9: What is it? Abe was what, 6'4" or 5'?
5: 6'7", 6'8".
9: But I mean, you could play Abe Lincoln easily.
8: I mean, a taller hat.
9: Get one of those hats.
5: He was 7 feet with a hat.
9: Very good.
5: He dominated in the paint.
9: Yeah.
5: Oh.
9: I wish Josh were here because got this letter. Dear Bob and Tom Show, I have been a logger in Oregon for 30 years.
5: Oh, my.
8: Nice.
9: I have never seen Sasquatch. So, sorry, Josh. He's a big fan.
5: But that doesn't mean that.
8: Right. Chainsaws are loud. Sasquatch, he's not going near the.
5: He's
8: going the other way.
9: Oh, you think they don't like the chainsaws? That's what it is?
8: They're loud.
5: Sasquatch knows how dangerous logging is. He's not going to go around trees that are crashing down.
9: Yeah. Why haven't we found a dead one yet?
5: Well, you don't know. Maybe they take very good care of their deceased.
9: Do they know?
5: Yes.
9: Okay, well, that's
5: right away.
8: It probably got eaten by wild.

0: all the animals in the wild. Yeah. That's why.
1: Maybe Sasquatches are filled with caramel, and all the animals know that.
2: Yeah.
0: That'd be delicious.
2: Coming up, we have a gigantic alligator removed from a lake popular with people that like to go boating in South Carolina.
3: Oh.
2: A pretty cool story. I'm not sure if I should tell you what happened to the gator.
1: He's got a great name, though.
2: Yeah, he does.
1: Yeah.
2: He does. That is coming up. Also, coming up, comedian Colin Chamberlain will be joining us. Comedian Al Jackson will be joining us. Joe Howard, American, Californian, a man from Riverside, California, will be picking against Chick McGee in the Shoe-In of the Week. I tell you what, Joe, you've got some big shoes to fill. Last week, our guest, Nick Britton, is that what it was?
1: Nicky. Yeah.
2: Nick, he smoked the Chick McGee. Nick did a great job.
1: He rolled me up and smoked me.
2: I'll take this opportunity to remind you that week 5 of the NFL begins this evening in Dallas. And got to get your picks in. Go to bobandtom.com/contest. Each week, a $500 gift certificate from Steven Singer Jewelers is at stake. So just pick the winners. Right now, we head over to the sports page with Chick McGee.
1: Okay, kids, here we are. Are we all ready?
4: Yep.
1: Okay, Major League Baseball last night and beautiful New York City. So nice they named it twice. Anthony Volpe was, it says here, denied a tying home run for the Yankees in Game 3 of the American League Divisional Series against Tampa Bay when a replay review determined the fan interfered with his drive to deep left field. It is high, it is far, it is deep. The Yankees wound up losing 4-3 by the very run that was taken off the board and had their season end in a 3-game sweep to the Tampa Bay Rays. And we do have video of it that Tom can consume and give his thoughts about. There's Volpe, the drive deep to left field. And you can see we have several angles of it. I'm not sure why. The fans are yelling and screaming.
2: The guy, here's the close-up.
1: You see his hand there. The guy hit.
2: I don't know.
1: About a forearm into the field. There's the best angle's coming up, I believe. Right there. You can see where the ball would have hit.
2: You know what?
1: The blue border is going to block where the ball would have hit. Take my word for it. It would have hit the wall.
2: It wouldn't have gone over.
1: It would not have gone out.
4: But if we were all there, we all would have reached for that. It wasn't excessive. It's not like his whole chest was over the thing. And in the moment, I think you go for it. You reach for it.
2: Yeah, well,
1: I don't think I would have.
4: And it wasn't a Bartman thing. It wasn't like it was beneficial for the other team. It was, you know.
2: What was that guy's name?
4: Steve Bartman.
2: Oh, God, yeah.
3: That's not his name anymore.
4: Yeah, no.
3: He really did change his name.
4: It's Lionel Chamberlain in Florida.
3: Moved away, yeah.
1: Lionel Huxley or something.
2: Wow.
3: Yeah. Yeah.
2: He had to move away?
3: Yeah.
4: He got invited to throw the first pitch at, I want to say, one of the World Series games. And he said no.
3: Yeah.
4: He was like, I don't want to be a part of it anymore. He's a quiet fan.
3: Yeah.
4: And he still, like, listens to the game on the radio or whatever. But, yeah, he's out.
2: And what was the story again? He
4: leaned over and he robbed a run. It would have been beneficial to the Cubs. And he interfered and it wasn't beneficial anymore. And he got booed out of the stadium, escorted out by security. People wanted to kill him.
3: Death threats, yeah.
4: There was also 3 more errors in that game by the guy. It was not his fault at all, but in that moment, it looked really bad. Everyone around him was also reaching in.
0: Wow.
4: And then you guys came on here the next day, and you're like, yeah, we should all kill him. We should kill him.
2: Wait a minute.
1: It did have a happy ending, though. Everyone went Halloween dressed up like Steve Bartman.
4: Remember? The headphones on.
1: Okay,
2: well, so the Yankees are out.
1: Yes, Yankees are out. Yeah, I think we all can agree on that. Cleveland beating Chicago White Sox 9-3 yesterday in Chicago. White Sox now still 2-1 edge in that best of 5. It's not over for the White Sox.
3: Nope.
1: Just as White Sox, we'll see. The National League Championship Series, they call that the NLCS, Tom. That is set. The Dodgers and the Milwaukee Brewers. Dodgers beat Atlanta last night 4-1, and Milwaukee does away with the San Diego Padres. Steve Poltz. Steve Poltz loves the Padres, and I feel bad for Steve.
2: The singer-songwriter.
1: That's exactly
2: okay,
1: right.
2: Okay, very good. How about the
1: Milwaukee 3-1 last night?
2: The Pope isn't a Padres fan?
3: No.
1: No, he's a Chicago White Sox fan. We know that.
4: Is that a father's joke?
3: Yeah.
2: Well, I mean, I assume the Pope would be a fan of either the Cardinals or the Padres.
4: Yeah. Yeah.
2: You got to support your people.
1: Yeah. You got to hang, man.
2: You know, we wouldn't see him in other sports supporting the Devils.
1: What if he was a New Jersey Devil fan? Pope Leo. You know,
0: I went to a Catholic school, and until seventh grade, we were the Nativity Devils.
3: Yeah.
0: And we had devils on the side of our football helmets.
1: No
0: and
1: kidding.
0: Then in seventh grade, some mom goes, I think maybe we should change the name. That's a little not the best for
2: They didn't go with Satan worshipers?
0: No, okay. We went to the Titans, which is boo.
1: Mm.
0: We were the Devils, the Red Devils.
3: Whoa. That's cool.
0: Yeah.
2: What's a Titan, a rocket ship?
0: Who cares? It's not a devil.
4: Like a big guy from mythology?
1: Yeah, like a giant, I think.
5: Comes out of the water.
2: Okay. I don't know. Now, back to the sports desk.
1: WNBA last night, Atlanta in overtime, beating Liberty. Liberty, heel, 101-98, and Golden State over the Valkyrie, 83. I'm sorry, the Valkyrie beating Las Vegas, 83-81. And news from the NFL this morning. The NFL and the NFLPA, that's your Players Association, have issued clarifications for celebration rules. According to a statement, recent player celebrations imitating drinking a beverage will no longer be violations or result in discipline. This stems from the announcement of multiple players, including 49ers fullback Kyle Juszczyk, Colts guard Matt Concalvis, and Cowboys tight end Jake Ferguson, fined after performing celebrations in which they mimicked drinking a beverage of some kind. And I know
2: by the way, this... This is brought to you by Bud Light.
1: Yeah. from one end,
2: this is a little bit hypocritical.
1: Beer money from one end to the other. Yeah, and Kyle Juszczyk, his nickname is Juice, and he has always said he imitates drinking a bottle of juice.
2: I don't have the details, but he did sign.
1: It was not a beer.
2: He did sign an endorsement deal with the juice company a couple days ago.
1: Very cool. And according to ESPN, the fines were rescinded for Juszczyk and Ferguson as the league and Players Association work out a solution to solve any future issues on the matter.
2: But they did declare what you can't do, right?
1: Gestures that depict violence, as always, the throat slash, that always been out.
3: Yeah.
1: It was in there for a little bit until they realized what was going on, and then they stopped it. Including mimicking the use of guns or other weapons or gang-related signs, gestures that depict smoking or drug use, or gestures that are sexual in nature. Now, there was a college football game.
3: Yeah.
1: That Texan defensive lineman, I think he had like 5 sacks in the game. I forget his name, but he sacked, I forget the quarterback, but he sacked and acted like he was urinating on him.
3: Yeah.
1: It was very plain. Yeah. It was very plain.
2: And does this mean that Deshaun can't do the thing where he's miming violating a massage therapist against her will?
1: I think if you look closely at what you've just said, Deshaun Watson is Cleveland's hero. They're winning football games.
2: Oh, great. Oh, good.
1: Keep his name out of your dirty mouth.
2: Okay.
1: That's
2: okay.
1: What a Browns fan would say right now.
2: Upstanding human being. The reincarnation of the great Dr. Frank Ryan.
1: That's exactly. He was a physics major? What was he?
2: Dr. Frank Ryan, of course, led the Cleveland Browns to the world championship in football in the early 60s prior to the so-called Super Bowl.
1: So-called Super Bowl.
2: Yeah, he was a great gentleman. He wasn't accused of violating massage therapists one and then another and then another. Okay,
1: let's see. We got pumpkins and alligators coming up and all sorts of things.
2: Okay. You know what's also coming up?
1: What?
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13: Mostly sunny and nice today with a high of 72. Good morning. I'm Barbara Evans for Freddie Hammer with this WZXR news update. A Lycoming County man is facing murder charges in connection with the July death of a Pennsylvania police officer. Lycoming Regional Police say 25-year-old Peyton Edward Fry of Cogan Station was arrested yesterday at his home without incident. Fry is accused of strangling 44-year-old Michael McGee on July 11th in Waterville. He was denied bail and committed to the Lycoming County Prison. Pennsylvania Governor Josh Shapiro and Republican challenger Stacey Garrity faced off last night in their only scheduled debate before the November 3rd election. The hour-long Harrisburg debate covered the state budget, public schools, energy and natural gas, data centers, artificial intelligence, and skill games. The debate was carried live across Pennsylvania. If you missed it, the full debate is available online through participating television stations, including WBRE, WYOU, and their YouTube channels. Fire, rescue, and EMS companies can now apply for a share of $250,000 in state grants. The Act 13 Unconventional Gas Well Fund provides money for specialized training, certifications, and equipment to prepare for gas well emergencies. Details are available through the Office of the State Fire Commissioner's website. Pennsylvania State Police have launched a new webpage to help businesses understand compliance requirements for skill games. The page provides information and contact numbers for businesses with questions following a state Supreme Court ruling that classified the games as slot machines. The webpage is available at pa.gov/psp/skill game. And in sports, last night the Guardians took the White Sox 9-3. Chicago still leads that series 2-1. Tonight they'll finish it off as the Guardians play the White Sox again. Dodgers defeating the Braves yesterday 4-1. L.A. does take the series 3-1. Rays over the Yankees 4-3. Tampa Bay wins that series 3-0. And the Brewers defeating the Padres 3-1. That means Milwaukee takes that series 3-1. I'm Barbara Evans with this WZXR News Update.
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0: Hey, welcome back to the Bob and Tom Show in the O'Reilly Auto Parts Studios. There's Jess Hooker.
1: Hi.
0: She's at the Incogni News Desk. Hello, Pat Godwin.
2: Hello.
0: There's Willie Griswold.
3: Hey.
0: Mr. President.
4: Sir.
0: There's Jeff Hoskay. Looks similar to Abraham Lincoln. There's Ace Cosby.
5: Hello.
0: I'm Chick. Hello, Tom.
6: I think it's fair. Mr. Hoskay got a massive haircut and beard trim, and the way it came out, you look very much like Abraham Lincoln. I think we should get a good shot of you and do one of those compare combs things. What do they call it? Separated at birth.
0: Compare combs.
1: I'm going to make one right now.
6: Remember the compare combs thing?
0: Was, no.
6: Yeah, by Talis.
0: No, I don't.
6: Yeah, they would compare combs, and the one comb was full of that greasy kid stuff. Oh, yeah. A couple things of interest. Because he looks like Lincoln, we asked him to do an impression of Lincoln, and typically, who was it? Was it Raymond Massey that did the...
0: Yes.
6: And he spoke...
0: Lincoln from
6: Lincoln
0: Illinois.
6: Lincoln was 4'7". Apparently, Lincoln had a very high, squeaky voice.
0: Yep.
6: So when they did the great movie with Daniel Day-Lewis, ruined by Sally Field, they used...
0: Sally Field can do no wrong.
6: you know, look, hey, there's Sister Batrill. We want to know who the first president was that was... recorded?
0: Mm-hmm.
6: I got it.
0: If you say Benjamin Harrison, I'm leaving.
6: Why?
0: Because I already said this.
6: No, but I have the audio.
0: You have the actual audio.
2: Oh, that's
0: I stand corrected.
6: This being a radio show and all.
0: Okay.
6: And it was recorded by Thomas Edison.
0: This is it.
6: This is not. This isn't the jokey.
0: You're
6: silly,
0: being honest.
6: Yes. If this works. Now remember, I'm not allowed to use the controls over here. This should be it. Famously,
7: First President of the United States, retired President of the First American Congress in Washington, D.C.
6: As you can see, pretty primitive. But apparently, that was President Benjamin Harrison recorded. So,
0: that makes me think when Edison stole the plans for the audio recorder, he didn't steal all the plans or had them in backwards or something.
6: But what is it? I guess it was recorded on this says a wax cylinder.
0: Wax cylinder. You played wax cylinders, didn't you, when you first got into radio?
6: Well, that leads
0: to... I did.
6: Yeah. do you remember they used to call it stacks of wax.
0: Stacks of wax, baby.
6: Yeah, we got stacks of wax.
0: Pumping the wattage into your cottage.
6: And I'll give you a little bit of a hint. We're going to be releasing a vinyl album in about a month. So, you vinyl fans and collectors, it's going to be a Bob and Tom Collector's Edition coming up.
0: It's the Primo vinyl, too.
6: Yes, 180 gram.
0: That's right.
6: But I received this letter, and I need to have this clarified. Is it true, our letter writer asks, that Chick McGee is celebrating 50 years in radio next week?
0: Yes, October 12th, as near as I can figure.
6: Yeah.
0: Half a century.
6: K-A-Y.
0: No, I was on WX. Oh, no. Oh, no, that's not a radio station. Go ahead.
6: I'm sorry. excuse me. I have that wrong. It's Stephen. Stephen was kind enough to write, Dear Bob and Tom Show, I have a calendar reminder that Chick McGee debuted on the air in Williamson, West Virginia.
0: No, that's wrong. It's Welch, West Virginia was
6: Welch,
0: the first.
6: Okay.
0: Williamson was the second station.
6: Okay. Well, Stephen still. I mean, that's
0: actually, I emailed him earlier this morning.
6: You did?
0: And I correct, yeah, and I said thanks for noticing, but it was Welch, West Virginia. Yeah.
6: Well, that means still
0: we're having lunch later.
6: He had a noted that October 12th next week we'll celebrate 50 years of Chick McGee on radio.
0: Yes, and we're going to have highlights from every year.
1: Well, actually, there was an email that went out to all of our email subscribers today celebrating your 50th year in radio.
2: Do you remember your first song?
0: Sweet Emotion, Aerosmith.
2: Wow.
0: Yeah.
6: Really?
0: Absolutely.
6: That's cool. So, in honor of that, why don't we give you the week off?
0: Well, I do that anyway.
1: Hang on a second. I had a feeling that was happening either way.
0: Hang on a second. Wait a minute. I do that anyway. Thank you very much.
6: Well, that's great.
0: Yeah.
6: Wow.
0: I can't do anything else. This is it. No plan B.
6: Ace, what was the first song you played on the radio?
5: I came out of Fool If You Think It's Over by...
0: Chris Rea.
6: Chris Rea? That's a great song. Yeah. Do you remember what you went into? A commercial? Okay. I assume you came back with Kiss. Or did you get to pick the records, or were they?
5: No.
6: Oh, that's a shame. Yes. Go ahead, ask me.
0: What was your first? What? And did you go by the chief at your first job?
6: Yes, yes. I believe.
0: Okay, wait a minute. Don't gloss over that. You went. No, it wasn't Tom. It was you're with the chief.
6: Yeah, because that station was so embarrassing. I didn't want people to know who I was.
0: All right, sir.
2: What was the format?
6: Oh boy, it was awful. We used to record other radio stations because they wouldn't give us records and wouldn't give us a budget. So we would tape other radio stations on reel-to-reel, then transfer it. And sometimes you wouldn't get the first part of a song because we had to erase their DJ talking over it. Oh, yeah. None of this is made up. Yeah, the first one, I believe, was Hotel Motel.
2: The very first?
0: Really?
6: Yeah, wow. Hotel Motel, Holiday Inn.
0: Okay.
6: Rapper's Delight, I believe, is the proper title. Now,
0: featuring Wonder Mike.
6: That's yeah, right. It's great. Yeah. It's a definitive in the world of hip-hop. Stephen, thanks for the letter, and Chick, congratulations.
0: Thank you.
6: Really something.
0: Very nice. Thank you.
6: Now, we get back to the sports page.
0: A South Carolina hunting crew has finally caught a massive alligator. Their white whale, if you will. They'd been chasing for 4 years. The alligator nicknamed Snaggletooth. 14 feet long, 844 pounds, is dead. Killed on September 28th in Lake Moultrie. It's a popular recreational lake in South Carolina. Beautiful country, used for boating, fishing, swimming, and other water activities. The hunters pursuing a trophy during South Carolina's regulated alligator season. Cole Poplin of Renegade Bow Fishing led the hunt. The crew harpooned the gator and hauled it aboard their boat. Afterward, the animal was packed in ice and transported to a processing facility. The carcass was so heavy that a 1,000-pound winch stalled, and a tractor was needed to move it. Snaggletooth, the second heaviest alligator ever caught in South Carolina. You heard me, the second heaviest. There's no confirmed word on what became of Snaggletooth's meat, hide, or head.
6: Probably made a lot of Crocs.
0: Yes, they.
6: Dear Bob and Tom Show, crocodiles aren't alligators. Well, when they're hauling you underneath and spinning you around, you're not going to care which one got you.
0: It's the nose, right?
6: Yeah, something like that. I was in South Carolina not too long ago. I think I told you the story. We were riding bikes to this farmer's market, and there was a guy fishing. And on the way back, he was standing there like he had a huge alligator on the line.
3: Yeah, I wouldn't fish. Yeah,
6: they're
0: no
6: everywhere.
0: Kidding?
6: Oh, absolutely.
0: Oh, man.
6: They're everywhere.
0: I would plots. Yeah. I would seriously plots.
6: The guy that gave me the ride to the hotel said, because the hotel was right in the, there were a whole bunch of little lakes there. He goes, be real careful walking at night because the gators like to come up on the shore. And especially if you have a small dog with you.
0: I think we have a picture of a Snaggletooth. There he is.
4: Whoa.
1: Oh, look at that, Dan. Wow.
2: That's huge, yeah.
4: Is that head going to end up in a basement bar, you think? Is it going to end up?
6: Oh,
4: right?
6: God.
8: I want to come over and see my alligator.
3: This
8: head.
3: Is like the closest you can get to killing a dinosaur.
0: Absolutely.
3: Yeah. Like, it's got to feel amazing.
6: And there's a guy standing. This is like the famous picture of Hemingway with the big fish, the marlin. You can see how big the gator is based on the fact that that guy is about a third of the way up the gator.
0: Yeah.
6: Standing up. That is. And he's a big,
0: you got to think that whoever was in charge of the animals and everything. Okay, we got all the dinosaurs killed. Let's move on to something else. You got the alligators, right?
3: Oh, oops.
0: Oops. Oh, God. They're out there. They're still out there running around?
3: Like, yeah. That thing looks like it could eat a small car.
1: Yeah.
3: Like, it's.
0: Yeah.
2: It looks fake at some
6: point. Yeah. In other words, its last meal was a bass boat. Do you remember the story? Was it South Carolina where they found the. Dog tags. Remember that story?
1: Oh, that's so
0: not,
1: sad.
0: Not army dog tags or.
6: Oh, sorry.
0: But
4: literal dog tags.
6: Yes, it was a
0: puppy dog tags. Yes,
6: and they had this huge gator and they opened him up and it might have been Georgia. There were and they tracked the guy down. And he goes, "Yeah, I was with my dog there 20 years ago."
3: Yeah.
1: Aww.
6: Yeah, I can dig that. Didn't you have a song about that, Pat?
2: Yeah, actually, the story involved an old lady, too, that was walking around her assisted living area, and the thing got her. And there was a video of it.
6: What?
4: I was laughing because I remembered how funny the song was. I was not laughing at the thought of that. I want to be very clear on that one.
3: Well, that's like a dinosaur killing another dinosaur right there.
4: Old versus old.
3: Yeah.
6: Well, I'll see if I can dig that one up. Huh. In the meantime, we return to the sports desk with Chick McGee.
0: I thought Pat was reaching.
2: You dig
0: for...
2: that up? I'll sing the song.
6: Okay, I'll get the story.
2: Yeah,
0: guitar. Yeah, all right. First,
9: stupid world record.
0: A British pumpkin grower has set a new Guinness World Record after producing a really, really big pumpkin. Ian Payton from Lymington entered his large gourd into a giant vegetable weigh-off near Reading in Berkshire, weighing in at 2,856.8 pounds and measuring over 20 feet in circumference. The pumpkin named Bagheera.
6: That's from
0: Jungle
1: Bagheera,
0: Book.
1: Bagheera.
6: Yeah. Jungle Book, yeah.
0: Yeah. Was crowned a new record holder by Guinness. Payton said growing the pumpkin told the BBC that tending it to up to 6 hours and providing about 130 gallons of water a day had been bloody hard work. The giant gourd was nicknamed Bagheera after the panther character. And the Jungle Book pumpkin now on show at Sunnyfields Farm near Southampton.
6: And those are all water, right?
0: It'll be displayed.
6: Isn't that the trick to that?
4: I don't want
6: to
4: hear anybody complain about these data centers anymore.
3: Right.
4: It sounds like pumpkins are taking up all the damn water.
3: Exactly.
4: All right? You get these freaks out of here, I can make YouTube slop all day long on my phone.
3: Well, I did some research because I'm a weird... Like, I went on Claude AI. I was like, how many pumpkin pies could I get out of a pumpkin that weighs that much?
1: Yeah.
3: They're saying I could get around 1,523 pies.
1: Whoa. Now, how much did it weigh? Sorry.
3: It weighed 2,856 pounds.
1: Oh.
3: They're saying you get about 15 ounces of the pumpkin puree is usable.
1: Yeah, that sounds right.
0: Huh.
3: Yeah.
1: Yeah.
6: But, I mean, those big ones, though, it wouldn't be usable at all, would it?
1: At my kids' school, they used to do, we did a pumpkin weighing contest, and all the kids would guess. We would bring in a great big pumpkin from a local farmer. And one year, my kid guessed right. And we had to get a forklift and a pickup truck and go to school because your prize was the pumpkin.
4: Which one guessed it? The big one or the little one?
1: Max guessed it.
2: You have to take it?
1: Yeah, we took it.
6: These big pumpkins, it looks like a giant boob. Mm-mm. I mean, doesn't it?
1: Yeah, I mean, that's what your male eye sees, yes.
6: What do you see?
1: A giant boob.
0: It's a giant pumpkin. They look like a giant ball of melted wax to me.
6: From that angle, it looks like a guy with a carrot up his butt.
0: Yeah, it does look like a beehole.
2: Make up your mind. Is it a boob or a butt?
1: Yeah, what is it?
3: So did you make pie with it?
1: We didn't.
3: Oh.
1: No, we didn't. We threw it in the field after Halloween.
3: Yeah.
6: You couldn't make it a jack-o'-lantern. Right.
1: No, it was.
6: It'd be like a jackal lighthouse.
1: Yeah, it was. It was an odd shape.
4: Did it smell crazy in December?
1: Well, I don't know. I mean, the field. We took it all the way.
4: Way out there.
0: Don't they have a competition somewhere where they hollow out pumpkins and float them down a river or something?
6: The better one though is where they take the pumpkins and shoot them with those catapults.
0: Catapults, those are good.
6: But that's funny. Those are both cool. I do like the ones where they swim or they float. Here we go. The story: dog tag among items found in 12-foot gator's belly. This is...
0: It doesn't have the name of the dog on the tag, does it?
1: Fido?
0: Muffy?
6: It says, a butcher and taxidermy shop owner in South Carolina discovered several unusual items inside the stomach of a 12-foot-long alligator. According to WCSC, Ned McNeely took the gator to Cordray's for processing after killing the 445-pound reptile on his property. He discovered 5 dog tags, a bullet jacket, a spark plug, loads of turtle shells, and several bobcat claws inside the gator's stomach. When we talked about this, we couldn't figure out the spark plug, and then a fisherman called us and said, do you remember why?
3: They use it as like a weight on their...
6: Guys,
3: I thought maybe the gator was smoking crack. I use those for that, too.
6: The team processed the alligator meat into steaks, summer sausage, and jerky.
0: Didn't they also find a dinette set down there? No? Okay, maybe not.
6: But then the follow-up was on this. They actually contacted the guy. They could read the dog tag just enough, and they called the guy. And, he'd been walking around years ago with his dog.
4: Find the guy, or did the number not? Wouldn't it go to a number from a landline from 20 years ago that was disconnected? Or
6: They tracked him down somehow. But
0: the dog tag said, "If you find Misty, please return her."
6: I mean, the story is kind of sad, but it could have been a lot worse. Could have been baby shoes or.
3: oh.
6: my God.
3: Yes.
1: What?
3: That would have been worse.
6: I see what I'm saying. It could have been worse.
0: You know what? I was going to dive in and think of something worse, but I'm going to pass.
6: Okay.
0: Yeah. You win.
6: Because I remember when we first had the story of the spark plug, we were all going, did this thing eat a lawnmower? But no.
3: Yeah.
6: Now, Pat, you got a song about this?
2: Alligator, why'd you have to eat that dog? You have your own lake full of frogs and fishes. Living in FLA.

0: The classic.
1: Such a pretty song.
2: Yeah, that was the one in Florida where the did he eat the old lady?
3: Yeah. Got the old lady.
4: Didn't he get her dog and she yanked the dog away?
3: Exactly, yeah.
4: And there was a video, and it looks like what she was doing to the dog was worse than what the gator would have done to it. You know, you pick a little dog up.
1: They only found her they found her hat floating in the pond.
2: Okay, so she's okay, though.
4: Flo's great.
2: Okay, okay, good. I want to make sure.
4: She's sucking on a Werther's right now, man. She's
2: all
4: chilling.
2: Right. Okay, thank you very much. Now, what's coming up in sports?
1: News with Jess.
2: Oh, all
1: the
2: right.
1: Incogni News Day.
2: And we got comedian Colin Chamberlain joining us coming up. Right. And comedian Al Jackson and the Shoe-In of the Week.
1: Oh, yeah.
2: And be sure to register to win. 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
13: Hi, folks, and good Thursday. Snedeker here from WNEP-TV. How you feeling on this National Pierogi Day? Oh, yeah, get a dozen today and enjoy yourself, man. In the sun, having some pierogies, does it get any better? Highs near 70 or better, nice and sunny. Tonight, 45. Tomorrow, could it be the last 70-degree Friday of the year? Think about that. With sunshine, oh, plan big. Saturday looks awesome with sunshine and near 70. The rest, that's up to you. Live it up, my friends.
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1: 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We're in the O'Reilly Auto Parts Studios. There's Jess Hooker.
14: Hi.
1: She's at the Incogni News Desk. There's Pat Godwin.
15: Hey, chick.
1: There's Willie Griswold.
16: Hey, good morning.
1: Hey, there's Abraham Lincoln. No, it's Jeff Oskey. Hello, Jeff. There's Ace Cosby. I'm Chick. Hello, Tom.
2: Got to update you on a couple things. We just had the story about that huge alligator discovered. And
1: almost 900 pounds.
2: And there's a great picture of it. We'll have to post that. The gator, it was the second largest ever taken out of that particular lake in South Carolina. But it reminded me of this story from a couple of years ago where a guy named Ned McNeely took a 445-pound gator. But it, among other things, when they opened it up, 5 dog tags, a spark plug, and loads of turtle shells inside its belly. I found this out.
1: I thought he was going to say loads of turds.
2: The folks that processed the alligator into alligator meat, et cetera, they did track the owner down. You were asking about this, Willie. There was a telephone number on the tag that was still legible.
1: Oh.
2: The guy said, yeah, he'd been hunting. He had leased some land across from the river back in the 1990s, and his deer hunting dogs had disappeared that day. He had long suspected alligators were responsible.
16: Man. What are the odds that phone number's still connected?
15: Yeah.
2: Yeah. It also, what are the odds that his stomach acid didn't eat the...
1: Yeah.
2: But yeah, that's interesting.
1: I mean, it's a well-made dog tag.
2: Now, on my dogs, I have
1: A chip?
2: No. Well, I have the chip, of course, but I have on their collars, they sew in whatever they...
14: Yes.
2: My phone number is on their collar.
15: Yeah, so, we know. You took a picture and we posted online.
2: No, I know.
14: Learned the hard way. Yeah.
2: I got a really nice text from a guy going, "Hey, that picture of you and your dog, your phone number's on there."
14: Yeah.
1: You'd be surprised how clear those pictures are. No matter how much you blow them up, you can really read stuff.
2: And then one day, I'm on a camera right there. It's about 4 feet from my face, and it points from the side. One day, a guy informed me that he was watching me put the code into my phone.
15: Oh yeah.
2: Yeah. He was only off by one number.
14: Mm. Oh my gosh.
2: Yeah.
4: Sometimes during the breaks I just open the notes app on my phone. I sit in your chair, I turn around, type in your social security number, routing account numbers, whatever I can think of.
2: By the way, this is kind of cool. Willie G tonight on stage in Louisville, Kentucky.
4: Yeah, man.
2: One night only.
4: Yeah, last minute I get to open up for Joey Dardano. He's a New York-based comic. It should be a blast. I just posted on my Instagram. There's a ticket link. Go check it out, y'all.
2: Yeah, nice. Great show. Joey's terrific. And
15: Willie's pretty good, too.
4: I am pretty good. You know what? I would say right now I'm pretty good.
2: No, I was trying to underscore the fact that it's going to be a nice double feature there.
4: No, I haven't gotten on stage this whole week. Usually I like to warm up a little bit. Tonight will be rough, but, it'll be fun.
15: You'll kill it.
2: It's like this show. The rougher the better, right?
1: Yeah.
2: Now, tomorrow night, what is today, Monday, Tuesday? Tomorrow night you're on stage in Chicago?
4: Yeah, Lincoln Lodge at 7 p.m. and then Don't Tell Show at 8 p.m. Go to my Instagram, you can figure it out there. We don't got to waste time on here. Let's goof around.
2: Wait,
4: come on.
2: You just gave me an idea. Before you have your beard fixed, Jeff, why don't you host at the Lincoln Lodge as Abraham Lincoln?
4: It's a good idea.
14: Speaking of, I did a side-by-side.
2: Oh, can we see it?
14: There you go.
1: Oh, yeah. Well, yeah.
2: That's fantastic. It's pretty strong if you only had a bow tie on. That's a very solemn Abe Lincoln.
1: Boy, he needed a sandwich, right? What do you weigh, 160, 155?
2: Well, he had some disease.
1: His fingers were really long, and his penis was like 8 feet long or something?
4: Yeah,
2: I don't know.
4: He was like 98% penis weight-wise.
1: Horrible desires. Wow.
4: That's why I walked
17: like Lincoln.
2: If that were true, they wouldn't call it a Johnson. They'd call it a Lincoln.
14: Yeah.
2: And by the way, Lyndon Johnson alleged to have the monster schlong.
1: They called him a rail splitter for nothing. I can tell you that.
14: No.
2: You ever heard the tape of Johnson
14: talking about his male member?
2: Yeah, talking about his
1: LBJ.
2: Yeah, this is true. Nixon wasn't the first one to have tapes rolling, and there's a tape of Johnson on the phone with his tailor, and he's talking about.
1: No. Don't.
14: Yeah.
2: No, it's true. You can.
14: What, taking it out a little in the front?
2: He wants a skosh out because of the size of his ball sack.
14: And, wow.
2: Oh, yeah, it's great stuff. Great audio. If they only had one of Clinton. I think he got rid of the tapes.
14: Yeah.
2: It's time now to switch gears. We leave the sports page and go
1: Bye.
2: Right over there to the Incogni News Desk with Jess Hooker. What's going on, Jess?
14: Well, first things first, we have to address the National Day calendar.
1: Oh.
14: Right? It's October 8th, and today is National Fluffernutter Day. You guys familiar with the Fluffernutter?
1: I think I know what it is, but I've never had one.
4: Marshmallow fluff peanut butter sandwich.
14: There you go.
4: Nothing wrong with that.
14: Yeah, the advertising agency for Durkee Mower created the term Fluffernutter in 1960 in an attempt to market the peanut butter and marshmallow sandwich.
2: Mm-hmm. Now, a nutter fluffer is the unsung hero of pornography.
4: Well, no, you don't want that. You want a guy that doesn't get you all the way. You want a guy that just hangs out.
15: Well, you have the fluffer.
4: Yes.
15: And then you hope he's not a nutter.
4: Mm-hmm.
14: Yeah. Oh, no.
1: Right. If he nuts, it's too late.
14: Okay.
1: What? That
14: hits hard.
15: You want fluffing without the nutting.
14: Stop saying nutting.
4: It's like guys can't have a conversation anymore. I don't get what's going on.
1: We're talking about motion pictures, all right?
2: Okay.
4: If we can return to the fluffernutter for a brief moment, you want just a little bit of butter down there, and you just grill that up like a grilled cheese?
14: Oh, yeah.
4: That's a killer sandwich.
2: So it's a sandwich with...
14: The marshmallow fluff and peanut butter is what it is.
2: I'd have to try. I don't know.
1: You've never had one, have you?
2: No. I only like marshmallows on s'mores.
1: Okay.
14: Well, I've got good news. I went ahead and ordered our groceries, and I added marshmallow fluff to the list.
2: So is marshmallow fluff?
14: It comes in a jar. Just the same way that peanut butter would. And it's if you melted a marshmallow and it just kind of stayed that consistency that's spreadable.
1: Mm-hmm.
14: Yeah.
15: Are we fluffing nutting today?
14: We are.
15: Oh.
17: We get fluffer nutters today?
14: Yeah. They'll be here. Instacart will be here in like, I don't know, 15, 20 minutes.
17: I ain't fluffing nutting. I don't care what you say.
1: I can't wait to nut a fluffer.
2: So it's called the word flutter. What is it? Fluffer nutter.
14: Fluffer nutter.
2: Okay. Fluffer nutter.
17: Yes. It's like you learned too many smart words. You can't say dumb words.
1: Is that a good choice for a child to take in a lunchbox?
14: I disagree. Fluffer I don't. I think that you are. I mean, I don't know if they can burn off the sugar in recess if you're sending one of those in the lunchbox. Yeah. No,
2: what are marshmallows made of?
1: Sugar?
14: Actually, they're made of...
2: Is it gelatin of some sort?
14: It's the gelatin, whatever. Would they get it from cows? I don't know.
15: From the marsh.
1: That's right. A really laid-back marsh.
2: Get it from
1: the marshmallow.
2: A fluffer nutter sounds like something that would happen at the back seat of a drive-in movie theater, some kind of exotic tongue job.
1: Did you ever... Have a lady at a drive-in movie?
2: I know. I've told you.
1: You really have?
2: No, absolutely
1: honest
2: not.
1: Honest to God.
2: I don't know why I'm drooling.
15: We found out he never took you to a drive-in growing up, and we're sorry that you didn't have that in your childhood.
17: You know what? I just talked about it in therapy yesterday. So thanks
2: the drive-in
17: for
2: theater experience?
1: The non-drive-in theater experience.
17: That like wasn't a thing when I was a kid. It kind of came back recently.
15: No, it was a thing. He just didn't take you.
17: Oh, really?
2: No, but I took him to lots of movies, and... I think you were with us.
17: He did. I saw School of Rock 11 times in theaters in fifth grade.
15: What?
17: Yeah.
2: I saw what was that lawyer movie with the
17: Lincoln Lawyer?
2: No, the lady.
17: Liar, liar.
15: Aaron Brockovich. Or what?
17: That's it. Aaron Brockovich.
2: No. The one
15: Legally Blonde.
2: Yeah, legal. I saw that three times in a theater with my daughter Lucy.
14: Oh yeah.
2: But the best one was on a Friday night. I went to in those days movies had people going to them. And it was really crowded, and it was Christmas season.
1: I think they just had one of the biggest years of movies ever, just this year. It's going on now.
2: Yeah, but then they're all going to see Spider-Man, which is
14: He's not going to the movies, so no one is going to the movies.
17: Yeah, I like Peter Parker more than I like you. Shut up. Spider-Man rules.
2: That's a dumb movie. It was Christmas time, and the movie we wanted to go to was full, so I looked around. Oh, Bad Santa.
15: Oh.
2: Remember this?
17: It was great.
1: It was great.
2: But you were way too young for that one. Mm-hmm.
17: Oh, that was the only thing that I did. What about when I saw boobs at Carb Day in fifth grade? Come on, man.
2: Yeah.
15: Nice.
17: There was a lot of cool stuff going on.
2: Yeah, it was great.
17: And it was fun.
2: Yeah, Bad Santa. Great movie.
15: Not for kids.
2: Yeah, no. I didn't know that, though, and I was already at the theater, so let's go on in, guys.
1: Just eat your popcorn.
17: Boobs in that one, that's for sure.
15: Yeah, there
2: is. Now, what's coming up in the news?
14: What else do we have other than fluffer nutters? We have birds in your underpants. Well, not your underpants, but
1: you know, that's what
14: a
1: they
14: gentleman's
1: call
14: underpants.
1: Sinatra and Dean Martin and those guys, the Rat Pack, they called, they would say, "How's your bird?" And they would be talking about the other gentleman's penis.
2: Is that because of the peckers?
1: I don't know. Yeah. That was just slang for, "How's your bird, pal?" or something like that.
2: I wonder if that was a cleaner way of saying, "How's your pecker?"
1: Probably was. "How's your bird?"
2: I don't know. How's
1: Maybe
2: yours?
1: We should start that. I'm fine. It's right where it should be, I believe. I'm kind of numb.
2: Can you
1: down
2: make
1: there
2: a tweet?
14: Oh.
1: Well.
2: No, I'm sorry. Chirp. That's
1: gotta buy me dinner first. That's and the word. We'll talk about it.
2: Thank you very much. All coming right up, comedian Colin Chamberlain will be joining us. Comedian Al Jackson, the shoo-in of the week on the way as well. We are in the O'Reilly Auto Parts studios. 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
3: Mostly sunny and nice today with a high of 72. Good morning. I'm Barbara Evans for Freddie Hammer with this WZXR news update. A Lycoming County man is facing murder charges in connection with the July death of a Pennsylvania police officer. Lycoming Regional Police say 25-year-old Peyton Edward Fry of Cogan Station was arrested yesterday at his home without incident. Fry is accused of strangling 44-year-old Michael McGee on July 11th in Waterville. He was denied bail and committed to the Lycoming County Prison. Pennsylvania Governor Josh Shapiro and Republican challenger Stacey Garrity faced off last night in their only scheduled debate before the November 3rd election. The hour-long Harrisburg debate covered the state budget, public schools, energy and natural gas, data centers, artificial intelligence, and skill games. The debate was carried live across Pennsylvania. If you missed it, the full debate is available online through participating television stations, including WBRE, WYOU, and their YouTube channels. Fire, rescue, and EMS companies can now apply for a share of $250,000 in state grants. The Act 13 Unconventional Gas Well Fund provides money for specialized training, certifications, and equipment to prepare for gas well emergencies. Details are available through the Office of the State Fire Commissioner's website. Pennsylvania State Police have launched a new webpage to help businesses understand compliance requirements for skill games. The page provides information and contact numbers for businesses with questions following a state Supreme Court ruling that classified the games as slot machines. The webpage is available at pa.gov/PSP/skill game. And in sports, last night the Guardians took the White Sox 9-3. Chicago still leads that series 2-1. Tonight they'll finish it off as the Guardians play the White Sox again. Dodgers defeating the Braves yesterday 4-1. L.A. does take the series 3-1. Rays over the Yankees 4-3. Tampa Bay wins that series 3-0. And the Brewers defeating the Padres 3-1. That means Milwaukee takes that series 3-1. I'm Barbara Evans with this WZXR News Update.
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6: Hello.
5: There's Pat Godwin.
7: Hey, Chick.
5: Hi, Pat. How you doing, buddy?
7: I'm okay. Can you hear me?
5: Can barely see you, man. There's Willie Griswold.
8: Yo.
5: Jeff Hoskes.
9: Yeah, I'm here.
5: Doing his best Abraham Lincoln impersonation. There's Ace Cosby.
10: Howdy.
5: I'm Chick and Tom. We have a special guest in the house.
11: He is comedian Colin Chamberlain. Good to see you, Colin.
12: Good to see you.
11: And
12: thank
11: I'd like to begin by asking you, as someone who is not familiar with us, is it fair to say we should explain?
5: Not familiar.
11: Until yesterday.
5: Okay.
11: Mr. Oskey over here had the mountain man thing going.
12: Yeah.
11: Beard down to his chest, very, very long hair.
8: Cabin, manifesto written.
11: Mm-hmm. Yes.
9: Yeah.
11: Right. Yes.
8: Packages.
11: Ready to. It has been observed that he looks kind of like Abraham Lincoln.
5: There he is.
6: There's
5: yeah.
6: a before picture up here on this.
9: Yeah.
6: If you want to take a peek.
9: Yeah.
6: Yeah.
9: On the posters.
12: I like it. I like the glow up. I think you would call it a glow up.
9: Yeah.
6: Right.
12: And the old look looked like a little bit of a blow up, like a blow up a post office. You know what
9: yeah.
12: I mean? Like, hey, I'm sending some packages out,
9: yeah.
12: you know?
9: Yeah. Yeah.
12: With no return address.
9: Yeah.
12: Like,
8: maybe
9: you went
8: one
9: from
8: of those...
9: Kaczynski to Krasinski.
12: Yeah. Oh, dude, that's pretty good.
9: I like
12: the beard, man.
9: I
12: looks
9: hate
12: good.
9: It.
12: You don't like it?
9: I like some of it. Like, it's too forward facing. Like, you're too young to know who C. Edward Koop was.
12: Yeah. Yeah, definitely. Back in hey, I appreciate days, you saying that, but definitely too. I'm also not well read.
9: There's good to establish that. Yeah.
12: And if he wasn't in the last four Avengers movies, I don't know who that is. Yeah, sorry.

0: Yeah.
1: And I wasn't. Didn't we determine that Rutherford B. Hayes had he had that kind of pointy, that pointy beard? Because you could do that now. It's very. It's long below the lip.
2: Well, it is point. It is pointy-ish. Yeah.
3: I think you should do exactly what Chick has for about a week.
4: Yes.
0: Yeah. No, that's why I'm doing. I'm going home after the show.
3: And then you do it again, but then you let the mustache stay. And then you got a flirty little mustache.
0: I look too Amish.
3: You look good.
0: Yeah.
2: No, you don't look Amish. Right now?
0: Yeah.
2: It's the
3: lack of the mustache is getting the Amish part of it. Yeah. The less mustache there is, the more Amish you look. It's a direct correlation.
2: But
4: but it's a lot of cheek, and that's what
0: gives
4: Amish.
0: Cheek.
4: And
3: I
4: then
3: like
4: this
3: the
4: right
3: cheek.
4: Here. Yeah.
2: Like the
3: show me
2: too.
3: The cheek.
0: My beard's supposed to go up to my cheekbones. And
2: if you lose that mustache and keep the beard, you're going to look Amish.
3: Yeah.
2: All right.
3: Yeah.
2: People are going to start asking you to build barns. Okay. Yeah.
5: And it won't take you like a couple hours to grow all this back anyway. That's where you grow.
1: Yeah, your mustache since we got here has already kind of thickened up.
5: Yeah,
0: thank God.
5: Yeah, absolutely.
1: Well, in any event, our
0: guest's got a good mustache.
2: Yeah, thank you, Yeah. I work on it.
5: That's bushy. Yeah.
1: Now let me see, Willie, how's yours doing?
3: It's not as good as Colin's, but it's okay. I like it for now.
1: Okay. Okay.
5: Having some breakfast, Will?
3: I'm putting a Zen in. Nicotine pouch. Here's the thing. Whenever a guest comes in, my dad usually focuses directly on their appearance.
1: Mm-hmm.
3: Today, there was a little detour. We had to make fun of Jeff first. Mm-hmm. Then we got to his mustache. I thought we were staying here. So I thought I had a 4-second little nicotine release.
4: Yeah.
3: A kid.
2: Little time to take a trip down to Zimbabwe there.
3: Oh,
2: yeah.
3: Baby.
2: Yeah.
3: Zimmin.
5: I like that.
2: Pop a couple of those in
3: there. I am Rhodesian, brother. I am all the way in Zimbabwe.
5: Wow.
2: No, what is that? Sixers?
3: Yeah, these are Sixers.
2: Doing one or two at a time.
3: Oh, just one. I'm not that.
4: Oh,
2: I got a buddy who's doing 3 sixes at a time.
4: Whoa.
2: At this point, it's like just smoke crack. You know what I mean? It's like feel something.
1: Yeah.
2: Like it's crazy.
1: The first time that the famed duo from back in the day, Pinkard and Bowden, came in. And I don't know if you were there that day, Chick. Richard Bowden, at the time, I noticed he had on a nicotine patch.
5: Oh, yeah. Yeah.
1: I also noticed that during the breaks, he was out there smoking.
4: Yeah.
5: Right.
1: And then I saw him grab the Nicorette gum.
4: Yeah.
3: Yeah.
1: That guy.
5: He liked the nicotine.
1: That guy had a nicotine thing going. He has since, I think he's off of most of it by now.
0: So nicotine three ways.
3: Yeah. Right now I'm only doing the Zins. I'll have a fun cigarette. If I'm inside and I'm allowed to smoke, if I'm at like a bar or a casino where you're allowed to smoke, if you're allowed to smoke inside, I'm allowed to have one. If I'm close to the water, if it's after a wedding or a funeral, I'm allowed to have one.
4: I'm with you, Will.
3: I'm doing about a pack per season right now. But bachelor parties and weddings, I will bring Zins. I'll bring a flirty little vape from me and the boys. I'll bring cigars, and I'll bring cigarettes. I got the Father, the Son, and the Holy Ghost. I got everything. I'm strapped on a wedding day.
4: No. I smoke when the seasons change. When it's the first good day of the next season, I'm like, you got to step outside and have a smoke.
3: How was last Wednesday for you?
4: It was beautiful.
0: Yeah.
1: What brand did you grab?
3: Can I guess?
4: Yeah.
3: Reds or the light blue, Marlboro Reds or the light blue Natural American Spirit pack.
4: No, I don't. It does seem like that would be me. But
3: menthols?
4: No, gosh, I can't do menthols. We were just talking about Camel Crush earlier this week. Do you remember those?
3: I do. I don't like them, but yeah, they're great.
4: Yeah. No, I just go with a plain old Marlboro Light.
2: Yeah. That's classy, though.
4: Yeah.
2: You know what I mean? That is the scholars.
4: That's a mom's cigarette, actually. Yeah.
1: I thought they couldn't call them lights anymore.
4: They don't. They're silvers.
3: Yeah.
4: Yeah, Marlboro silvers.
3: But it pairs great with a Michelob Light, and you're a dad, and you hide them in the woods, and you have a cigarette and a beer. You don't tell your family about it.
2: And at 6 a.m., that's not a bad breakfast. You know what I mean? Yeah. Couple of those.
5: Isn't that funny, though? The government says they can't say light anymore, but let's call them silver. But you guys know what you're smoking.
4: Yeah.
1: Yeah, and I didn't realize until a couple days ago you explained
4: Camel Crush, which is a regular cigarette, but it has a little ball in the filter that you can crunch it, and it becomes a menthol cigarette.
1: So it's like one of those toys that becomes a truck.
3: Yes,
2: it's a transformer.
5: Yeah. So when you smoke that, do you hit it with your teeth? Is that the idea?
3: You bite it.
5: Okay.
4: Yeah. You could crunch it with your fingers.
3: My buddy, and it's so funny. As soon as you said Camel Crush, my brain went Mark Renucci, Brad Alter, because my two buddies, they smoked those, and Mark would do about half of one. And then when he wants a little extra special kick before he has to go to work, you bite it, and then now it's a menthol for the last
1: And you were saying that the FDA or whoever it is doesn't allow any other flavors except for menthol.
4: Yes, and in the United States.
1: And didn't they try to ban menthol cigarettes a couple years ago? And
3: they did.
2: In some places, they are. You can't get them.
1: That's just weird. Now the Zyn thing, I didn't know what those were until. I thought that someone was leaving white cigarette filters all over my street when I walked my dogs, and I was getting really irritated. And then my cop friend explained that those are those Zyn things.
4: Yeah.
1: So my suggestion is, in order to get someone, we could hire people to pick up all those little Zyns. So there should be a Zyn tax, and that would pay for people to walk down my street and pick up all those stupid white things that are littering my street.
4: Yeah.
3: There already is a Zyn tax. It's the regular sort of tobacco tax. Today, when I'm driving through Jefferson County, Indiana, where they happen to have the cheapest nicotine tax, I will be buying plenty of those in.
1: Is that a thing? As you enter the county, do they have a sign, you know, the birthplace of Benjamin Harrison and the cheapest tobacco tax?
3: I mean, you nailed it. You're right there.
4: Yeah.
3: And if you go to Ohio, it's Garfield's birthplace, cheapest cigarettes in the state. I mean, you're right there.
1: That's amazing.
4: Can you buy logs of Zyns the same way? Yeah,
3: you can.
4: Okay.
2: Roll like a carton?
4: A log. Like when I was a kid, you could buy a log of Skol. And so it's like a 12-pack of Zyns. It's
1: Are they allowed to advertise?
4: I don't know where they're allowed to advertise.
3: I've heard on like podcasts and stuff.
1: Okay, because you can't advertise cigarettes. Let's meet our guest. I'm sorry, Colin Chamberlain has joined
3: Colin.
1: Us.
3: Hey,
1: a man with a nice voice.
2: I'm down to keep talking about nicotine. You know what I mean? Let's keep that train rolling.
1: Well, I was going to ask, are you a smoker at present or a former smoker?
2: No, never was a smoker. I as a kid, I had asthma. You know, so my parents were like, if you smoke, you'll die. And I'm like, the stairs are going to kill me. You know, I don't think, cigarettes are, way out of my realm. I took a Zyn once on a golf course. My buddy gave me one. For about 2 minutes, I had it in, and I was like, you have to get this out of my mouth. I'm going to pass out. They take you out, man. It's crazy.
4: Yeah.
1: Wow. I didn't know that.
2: They're heavy. Yeah. You get stomach ache. I started sweating. I was like, this is not good.
1: How was your golf game?
2: Pretty bad, I'll be honest. Pretty bad.
1: I see.
2: Empty stomach at 7:30 in the morning with nothing but a Zyn and a cup of coffee in me. I'm like, someone needs to get me to a bathroom right now.
5: The old bowel ringer, huh? Yeah.
3: I haven't played golf in a long time. I didn't know you guys were doing that out there. I think I'm about to get into the golf game.
4: Yes.
1: Oh, my God. Where are you from? Born and raised in?
2: Born and raised in Pittsburgh.
1: All right.
2: Yeah, Pittsburgh, PA. Yeah, that's a smoking town. You know what I mean? That is they don't like the Zyns that much, though, in Pittsburgh. They're about 10 years behind everything. You know, they look at the Zyns, they're like, what is that, like AI or something? You know, I don't think so. You know, that's a place where people will leave church in the middle of service to go out and have a cigarette. Yeah. And everyone's like, that's just normal. That's just normal behavior. I gotta rip a cigarette before I get the snack from the priest. You know, that's just normal.
3: He's also wearing a Heinz Ward jersey.
2: Right. They're like, what did you wear as a kid in church? I'm like, Steelers jerseys on Sundays. I'm like, we would iron them. You know, it was a big deal.
3: And we thank Palomalu.
1: Yeah. You're violating one of my rules. You got a better radio voice than I do. That's weird.
2: I'm sorry.
1: Don't you think so? You got a nice voice.
5: Beautiful guy.
4: Great voice.
1: Kind of cuts through the clutter.
5: He's got that classic Pirates hat on, too.
2: Classic cool. Pirates.
1: Oh, really?
2: Yeah.
5: The Buccos.
1: Yeah. Oh, yeah.
2: Throwback era.
1: Nice.
2: Yeah.
1: Nice.
2: Yeah.
1: I think
5: we are family. You remember them, right?
1: I have an interesting statistic about the Pittsburgh Steelers coming up. I didn't realize you were a Pittsburgh guy.
2: Yeah.
5: I think Pittsburgh is the only everything's the same color. The Penguins, the Steelers,
2: yeah,
5: the Pirates.
2: Black and gold.
5: Black and gold.
2: Yeah.
1: Oh, that's cool. This will be coming
5: not
1: up.
5: Really
1: in
5: interesting.
1: The...
5: They're just
2: all right, let's do some with black and gold, guys.
5: All right, okay. What color should we use?
2: Hey, there are other colors.
5: Black
2: red
5: and
2: blue. Those
5: Carnegie
2: are
5: Mellon. Carnegie Mellon. Black and gold.
1: I think that's really interesting, actually.
5: But Pitt's blue and gold, though, I guess.
1: Coming up, the Pittsburgh Steelers, Cleveland Browns.
5: Pittsburgh Steak? Oh, I'm sorry.
1: Cleveland Browns rivalry started on this date, I want to say in 1950. I have the stats.
5: Remember that? The merger, NFL-AFL? The Steelers, the Colts, and the Browns. I had to go to the AFC, remember?
3: Mm-hmm.
5: Yeah.
1: We'll find out about that. Something interest of your background, Colin. And we'll find out more about your life. Married, single, dating, et cetera, et cetera. We're going to get all the details when we return. Also, coming up in the world of news, what have you got over there?
4: I really do want to do the story about the guy with the birds in his underwear. That's my number one story today.
5: I cannot wait.
4: Also, do you guys sleep with your pets, your dogs?
1: Yes.
4: Are they in bed with you?
1: Yep.
4: Do you sleep better or worse because of it?
5: I sleep worse because, I've gone ahead and because Mrs. Monkey's just turned 13 and I've let her have the run of the house. She gets up on couches now and just stares at me because I never let her do it before. And like, I could have been doing this all this time. Now. Is that what you're...
1: For me, it's an occasional real estate issue.
4: Yes.
1: I don't mind the dog being there. It's just every once in a while I have to sleep in an odd position because Mr. Fletcher has occupied a portion of my part of the bed. Yeah. We'll get to that. I'm looking forward to it right now. 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
15: Mostly sunny and nice today with a high of 72. Good morning. I'm Barbara Evans for Freddie Hammer with this WZXR news update. A Lycoming County man is facing murder charges in connection with the July death of a Pennsylvania police officer. Lycoming Regional Police say 25-year-old Peyton Edward Fry of Cogan Station was arrested yesterday at his home without incident. Fry is accused of strangling 44-year-old Michael McGee on July 11th in Waterville. He was denied bail and committed to the Lycoming County Prison. Pennsylvania Governor Josh Shapiro and Republican challenger Stacey Garrity faced off last night in their only scheduled debate before the November 3rd election. The hour-long Harrisburg debate covered the state budget, public schools, energy and natural gas, data centers, artificial intelligence, and skill games. The debate was carried live across Pennsylvania. If you missed it, the full debate is available online through participating television stations, including WBRE, WYOU, and their YouTube channels. Fire, rescue, and EMS companies can now apply for a share of $250,000 in state grants. The Act 13 Unconventional Gas Well Fund provides money for specialized training, certifications, and equipment to prepare for gas well emergencies. Details are available through the Office of the State Fire Commissioner's website. 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The page provides information and contact numbers for businesses with questions following a state Supreme Court ruling that classified the games as slot machines. The webpage is available at pa.gov/psp/skill game. And in sports, last night the Guardians took the White Sox 9-3. Chicago still leads that series 2-1. Tonight they'll finish it off as the Guardians play the White Sox again. Dodgers defeating the Braves yesterday 4-1. L.A. does take the series 3-1. Rays over the Yankees 4-3. Tampa Bay wins that series 3-0. And the Brewers defeating the Padres 3-1. That means Milwaukee takes that series 3-1. I'm Barbara Evans with this WZXR News Update.
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5: Ace Cosby.
20: Hey, Chick.
5: Hey, man. I'm Chick. And Tom, we have a special guest.
1: Joining us in the studio, it's comedian Colin Chamberlain. Handsome young man from Pittsburgh, Pennsylvania.
21: Yeah.
1: Do you still live there?
21: No, I live in New York now.
1: Where do you live in New York?
21: I live in Queens.
5: Yep.
21: I'm in Astoria, Queens.
1: That seems like every comedian in the world has to live there now.
21: Yeah, it's the closest thing to wherever you come from. You know, it's like when you move to New York, you're like, you know, you see apartments in Harlem, East Side, whatever, West Side, and you're like, I can't do this. I'll die here. And then you get to Astoria, and you're like, this is like the busiest part of where I'm from. I can make this adjustment.
5: It's familiar.
1: I can make it happen there.
21: It's familiar. Yeah.
3: There's a drive-through, you know.
21: There's parking lots, you know. Like, yeah. You know, I like that. I like a place where there's just a Burger King out of nowhere.
5: Yeah.
21: You know? It feels like home.
1: Like one gas station.
21: Yeah, exactly.
1: Yeah. Yeah. I lived in New York for a long time, but I made the mistake 1 year of having a car. And trying to get gas in Manhattan, not easy.
21: Forget it. Yeah. Forget. I have a car in Queens. I have to. It's people are like, how do you have a car in New York? I'm like, well, for Queens, it's not too bad, but you have to move it 3-4 times a week. So I'm in my car every
1: alternate side. Parking.
21: Yeah. But the gas in Manhattan is crazy. It's like you have to enter from one way. There's like one dude who looks like a pirate who's like working there. And you're like, do I give you money? And he's like, I pump your gas. I'm like, okay, I'm the captain now. Like, it's that kind of energy. He's driving my car back, you know.
3: It makes the subway look really appealing.
21: Yes,
3: like,
21: it does.
3: The MTA is great.
21: Yeah. Yeah, you do that and you're like, I'll take my life into my own hands and get on the subway. Yeah, yeah.
1: Now, you're from Pittsburgh.
21: Yeah.
1: Did you go to high school in Pittsburgh?
21: Yeah, I went to Montour High School, Pitt grad also.
5: Oh,
21: hailed
5: wow.
21: A Pitt. Go so, Panthers. Yeah, Pittsburgh runs through me pretty good.
5: Yeah.
1: Great place. And obviously a football, legendary football teams.
21: Yeah, legendary football teams. Not so great right now. You know what I mean? We're kind of in our...
5: They're fighting.
21: They're fighting, Aaron but Rogers. Are they really?
5: Yeah.
21: You know what I mean? Because when you watch it, you go, this doesn't look good. You know? You go, this doesn't make me happy. I mean...
5: They have to know.
21: Deshaun Watson and Aaron Rodgers went up against each other. Like, what is this, the Art Bowl? Like, this is crazy. It's so bad.
1: And that was, if you saw any of that, a great lesson in lip reading.
21: Yes.
1: It was... I don't know if you saw this, Ms. Hooker, but it was quite clear that the A-H word got out there.
21: Yeah.
1: Directed at the QB, if you will.
4: I think there was an F-bomb in there,
1: yes,
4: too.
1: Yes.
21: Yeah, he started it a little bit. Yeah.
1: And so now they have to hold their program over their face just at all times, I think.
4: Yeah, not just for plays, but for insults, too.
1: Yeah. Okay. Yeah. So this will make you feel good.
5: And the referees are cussing players out, too.
21: Yeah.
1: On this date in 1950... The Cleveland Browns played the Pittsburgh Steelers for the first time.
5: For the very first time.
1: Yes, the Browns won 30-17.
5: I was going to say, yeah, the Steelers were not very good for a very long time.
1: Their most recent meeting was just a couple weeks ago. By the way, the Lifetime Series, Pittsburgh Steelers 83 wins, Cleveland Browns 66, one tie. Huh. So in the regular season, Pittsburgh leads 81-65-1. There you go. So. Should feel good about that.
21: Feel good that we could really beat up Cleveland.
1: So now, are you a single man, a married guy? What's going on?
21: I just got engaged, actually.
4: Oh, not congratulations! That long
21: ago. Yeah, so it's been fun. You lose though the excitement of getting engaged pretty quickly. You know, like the fun is in the proposing. And you go, I pulled it off, and then we had a party right after, and I invited my fiance's friends, and that one girl walks into our apartment. She goes, where do I put my coat? I'm like, do I look like the maitre d' of a Fogo de Chao? I'm like, I just got engaged, and you're asking me where to put your coat? This is crazy. Mm-hmm. But it was fun. We did the thing, though. For people thinking about proposing, do not do this. We did the thing where we went and looked at rings before we got engaged because I didn't know. You know what I mean? When people say engagement ring, I thought it's like hot dog or Kleenex. You know what I mean? It's like they just go and get that thing. So we went to a place in New York, and if you go and look at engagement rings with your significant other, you're like just setting them up for disappointment. They're like, I like this one. I like this one. I'm like, it'd be more practical for us to go look at rocket ships. Like at this point, you know? But we go to this place called Brilliant Earth Diamonds, and their whole. Are you?
4: Yes,
21: do you know this
4: them.
21: Place?
4: I know.
21: Do you
4: that.
21: Have a ring from there?
4: No, I don't.
21: I'm
4: but
21: sorry.
4: Yeah. No,
21: but
4: I know.
21: Hey, there's time. You know what I mean? Like it could still happen. You know, hold out hope, sister. You know, their whole thing is like we're ethically sourced diamonds.
4: Yes.
21: You know, they're the morally conscious diamond. Mm-hmm. And then you look at them, and then they take your person away, and it's just me and this lady, and she gives me the price. And I'm like, this is the biggest number. Is this a telephone number? Like, this is like, am I supposed to call this person? And she goes, well, that is the price of an ethically sourced engagement ring.
4: Yeah.
21: I'm like, then go and get me the most unethically sourced ring that you find a ring with a finger on it. Like, that's my budget. I ate all of your free chocolate in the lobby. Was that not a sign? You know?
4: Yeah, I'll take that blood diamond.
21: Yeah, absolutely. Yeah. We left, and my fiance is like, I don't know if I want a diamond anymore. I was like, I don't think you're going to get one. Like, at this point, the direction we're moving in is an Apple gift card. That is kind of, I'm going to say forever with a new charger. So, yeah, it's been fun, though.
1: Now, are you getting used to calling her your fiance?
21: Yeah, that wasn't a problem. It was a shock for her, I think. You know, she did slip up. She goes, this is my boyfriend. And I go, where? You know, where is your boyfriend? You know. But yeah, it's been we lived together for a while too, you know. So we were together for a little bit before we got engaged, which was fun. But I love it. I love being engaged. I like being not single. You know what I mean? Like it's not fun to be single now. It's just I'm at the age where it's like I don't want to have any other person see what my belly looks like.
4: Yeah.
21: You know, the idea of having to take off my shirt in front of another human being, you'd have to kill me. You would actually, it'd have to be at gunpoint, I think. So, yeah, keep it contained.
1: Yeah. You know? And I like the word boyfriend. I like the word girlfriend.
4: Mm-hmm. Yeah.
1: And now I'm getting used to saying wife.
4: Yeah, you like to say wife.
1: Yeah, well, yeah. That's because I
5: do
1: love
5: you ever
1: her.
5: Slip, like, right. As a joke, the old ball and chain, and she just stares at you? That never happened?
1: But as you know, my sister has been with Andy for, they were here, Andy was here when Willie was born, and that's still her boyfriend.
4: And she still says boyfriend.
1: Yeah.
4: Yeah.
1: And then
3: he's not husband material.
17: No.
3: He's a dirty hippie.
1: There's just something about it. Mr. Roske.
0: Yeah.
1: You refer to your consort, if you will, as what?
21: Consort.
0: My lady.
1: Your lady. See, that's consort, I think that's nice.
21: How very Lincoln of you. This is my consort. Yes.
17: Consort.
21: Mary doesn't know about her.
0: Yes, yeah. This is Margaret.
17: No wonder Mary Todd's insane. Yeah. Consort.
1: I know, but you refer to her as your lady. I think that's classy.
0: Yeah.
1: My lady.
0: My lady.
1: It's sweet.
4: Yeah. What does she call you? Lots of things.
17: Yeah. Whenever you say my lady, I think of Lionel Richie. I don't know why. My lady.
1: I think of Styx.
21: Oh yeah.
1: Lady. All right. Lady. That's a good, you, good
17: blah,
1: tune.
17: Blah, blah, blah, blah, blah.
1: We're hanging out with Colin Chamberlain, comedian. And right now we're going to switch gears a little bit and go to the... this is perfect. Do you have the dog story?
4: Oh, yeah.
1: So I've got do you have a dog?
21: Yeah, I have two dogs.
1: Good for you.
0: Very good.
4: What are their names?
21: Two dogs. Elmer and Louie. Old Ben. I like dogs with old Ben.
4: Yeah.
17: That's fine. You know what I mean? Can't go wrong.
21: Yeah, so we got both of them.
4: Good names.
3: Yeah. Elmer and Louie, they're playing shuffleboard.
21: Yeah, they're hanging out, talking about how noisy the neighborhood
17: they're
21: is.
17: They're sending soup back. Yeah.
3: Getting scared by the news.
21: Yeah.
4: A new study suggests that sharing your bed with your dog may not be as disruptive to your sleep as you think. Researchers monitored the nighttime movements of dogs and their owners and discovered that both tended to wake up and move around at about the same time.
17: So it works out. Yeah.
4: Although some owners complained that their dogs disturbed their sleep, researchers found that humans usually moved first, waking up their dogs. Yeah. Hmm. So you think that your dogs are keeping you awake, but it's actually the other way around.
17: I believe that.
1: Every once in a while.
17: You ever get up and you go and look at the dogs and they're laying there and like, I don't know what you're planning on doing with me, but I'm staying right here.
1: Oh, yeah.
17: Leave me alone.
1: Yeah. But every once in a while, Mr. Fletcher, the golden retriever, will wake up and bark. That's scary.
4: My dog does that in the middle of the night, too.
1: About once a week. And then, what is it?
4: We had to get him a new bed, so he was without a bed for a couple of days.
17: Oh, no.
4: And his new bed came in the mail yesterday at like 2 p.m., That guy hasn't moved since.
1: Oh, so he's got a bed.
4: He's got a new fresh bed.
1: On the floor.
4: Yes, thick mattress. He's a happy guy.
1: And he'll stay there?
4: Oh, gosh, yeah. I walked by this morning. I was like, see you later, buddy. And he was like, his eyes weren't even open. He was like, get out of here.
0: What kind of dogs do you have, Colin?
21: I got our first dog, I actually had it before I met my fiance, is a golden doodle.
0: Mm-hmm. Yeah, that's what I got.
21: Which, yeah, dude, it's like a Build-A-Bear dog. They're so good. Now, can I ask you, could lie to me, but did you get your dog from a breeder?
0: I did.
21: Here we go. It always starts with the, exactly.
0: I did. And I actually, when I got him as a puppy, I immediately took him to the pet store and some lady's like, oh, did you rescue? Is that a rescue? And I was like, I rescued it from a breeder.
21: Yeah. Right.
0: She goes, you should have gotten a rescue. I go, I wanted to, but I've been to all the rescues and I don't know if you know this, but they don't have golden doodles.
21: No, they don't make them.
0: They have pit bulls.
21: Yeah, exactly. People gave me such a hard time. They were like, you shouldn't have gotten your dog from a breeder. I'm like, I hear you, but also this is the smartest dog. Like, it does my taxes. It speaks multiple languages. Yeah. Like, it's well worth the investment. Yeah. But our second dog is a rescue.
0: Cool.
21: Yeah, that was very, my fiance was like, I want to rescue a dog. And let me tell you, as somebody who recently went on a dog rescue mission, we're using the word rescue pretty loosely. All right. It's more like shopping, you know, like we just go to a place and the dogs are lined up and like one of them's smoking a cigarette and the other one's drinking Jack Daniels. And you're like, we're not getting that dog, obviously. Yeah. Like we got this little, he's a little dachshund puppy. We got him.
0: Yeah. Nice.
21: So he was like 6 months old when we got him from this rescue. And then this is true. We leave. We're like, what's this dog's backstory? And the lady goes, thank you for asking. Nobody ever asked. She goes, it used to live in a building in the financial district of Manhattan, and it hates elevators. Before it gets on the elevator, the door guy would have to give it a treat. I'm like, I don't think this dog is going to a better home. You know, like, you should send this dog back to where you got it. Like, I'm in a walk-up. Like, this dog's going to get to my house and be like, this stinks. Take me back to the rescue. Yeah.
1: It's so funny what one individual dog will... yesterday, I was walking to our new puppy down our street.
17: The Bernie.
1: Little Bernie. And our next-door neighbor has one of those gigantic skeleton things, which I love, you know, the propped up skeleton, and there's a little propped up dinosaur next to it, all skeletons. And the other dogs, no problem. Little Bernie freaked out.
17: Aww. Sure. What the hell is that?
1: Yeah.
4: Poor guy.
17: What are you walking me into, Dad?
1: But, I mean, I can just see a dog to size elevators. I don't know what's going on here. I don't want to get in one.
4: Yeah.
1: That's just so great about dogs. They all have them. It makes perfect sense. Yeah. I'm not getting in that little room. I hate it in there.
21: I mean, I didn't like the fact that my dog was, like, big time in me. Being like, where's the door guy? I'm like, I'm the door guy. Yeah. Right, buddy? Like, I'm the door guy here, so you just
17: don't you dare big time.
1: Yeah. I guess he was getting a lesser quality food.
21: It's crazy. Yeah. He comes in. He's like, so this is the place, huh? I'm like, yeah, this is it. You're welcome. You know what I mean? Also, do you know they charge you money at rescues?
4: Yeah.
21: Does that seem a bit hypocritical? I know there's the thing that we have to pay for the thing and whatever, and we spayed new. But it's also like, yeah, when I leave the rescue and they're like, hey, it's a suggested donation of $500. I'm like, these dogs are sitting on lawn chairs. Like, I don't, like, this is crazy that you're charging me to grab one of the. I'm like, get it from the dog we got. He's got a door guy. Like, why don't you grease him for $500? What are you trying to stiff me for? This is crazy.
1: We're hanging out with Colin Chamberlain, comedian. We're also going to talk with comedian Al Jackson. Also coming up, the shoe-in of the week.
17: Yeah.
1: Don't forget to pick your games. Let's see, what is it? Oh, it's today. The Thursday Nighter. Just go to bobandtom.com. And what you do is you pick all the winners, or at least you try to. In week 5 of the NFL, you could win yourself that gift certificate from our buddy Steven Singer at Steven Singer Jewelers. Right now, this is the best gift out there. Right now, there's one right behind Mr. Oskay. It's a frame. Look at that picture there. Oh, wait a minute. It's now going to a different picture. It's rotating through. There's a picture of me with Willie. There's a picture of Joshy and Christy. What it is, it's called the Aura Frame, A-U-R-A. And you fill it full of photographs, unlimited photographs and videos. And it rotates them like an old-fashioned slideshow. It's terrific. Makes a great gift. There's a couple of profile shots of Ace and Pat. It looks like they both look relatively happy, like they've just been arrested. I'm not sure why we took the pictures that way. The point is, the Aura Frame is really cool. I'm a big fan. I've got one at my house. Willie knows this. You walk in the door, and it's right there on the left. And all kinds of cool pictures rotating of the doggies, et cetera, et cetera.
17: Just the way I pictured it.
1: 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We're coming right back with Colin Chamberlain, comedian, and Al Jackson will be our guest in the shoe-in of the week, and maybe a song from Pat Godwin. Pat, I got a letter that may require you coming out with a song.
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0: 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Snedeker here from WNEP-TV. How you feeling on this National Pierogi Day? Oh, yeah, get a dozen today and enjoy yourself, man. In the sun, having some pierogies, does it get any better? Highs near 70 or better, nice and sunny. Tonight, 45. Tomorrow, could it be the last 70-degree Friday of the year? Think about that. With sunshine, oh, plan big. Saturday looks awesome with sunshine and near 70. The rest, that's up to you. Live it up, my friends.
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5: Hello.
17: She's at the Incogni News Desk. There's Willie Griswold.
3: My man.
17: Hey. Pat Godwin.
7: Hey, Chick.
17: Hey, buddy. There's Jeff Oskey.
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17: Ace Cosby.
9: Hey.
17: I'm Chick, and hello, Tom. We have a special guest here.
1: Joining us in the studio, comedian Colin Chamberlain. If I said this, would you get the connection if I said, never to go to war with one another again?
21: Is that Neville Chamberlain?
1: Yes.
21: Yeah.
1: Thank you very much.
17: That's not a really, that's kind of a weak British accent out of you. I thought you'd...
1: I was trying to make it easy for our guest.
21: Thank you.
17: Well,
21: as you know, I'm not well read. As we established from the C.S. Lewis reference or whatever it was.
3: Also, can you stop showing me up in front of my dad? I'm his second dumbest kid, dude. That's not cool. Neville Chamberlain. I'll never get that one.
17: Neville.
1: Let's see now. Where was I? Oh, we have a lot going on here. Traditionally, at this time, we do a little bit of history. So,
17: October 8th, baby. October 8th. Huh? Let that sink in. Never mind.
1: Oh, the significant. Oh, I see. The significance of it being
17: Octopus. October.
1: Let's see. What's going on today? This isn't a really great big day in history. We talked about the Cleveland Browns playing the Steelers for the first time in 1950. That's kind of fun.
17: But I'm putting you on your an honor system. If you see things there that you don't know what they are, you just don't share them, and maybe some people would. And that would cause conversation.
1: No, that is
17: Lady Gaga had an examination.
1: No, I would do that if it's
17: you wouldn't know who that was.
1: If it's something stupid and like, for example, I was not going to do this one.
17: Okay,
1: Pat, ready for this?
7: I'm ready.
1: This is so dumb.
17: Is Ringo got a bagel?
1: Pat and I are huge Beatles fans.
17: Yeah, I knew it.
1: If you're not a Beatles fan, I like you because you've got a dog, so you're okay.
21: Thank you.
1: Why would I read this?
17: Lennon went to the optometrist.
1: It's dumber.
17: Dumber? That's hard to believe.
1: 1964, on this date, Ringo Starr passed his driver's test.
5: Wow, that is bad.
3: That's nothing.
1: Why would that just shows you that, because they have a limited amount of space here. That's so.
7: Well, it was kind of a big deal because he didn't drive up until then. So that's why it's a big deal.
1: Well, the sad part
7: still
1: is
7: boring.
1: Pete Best got his chauffeur's license that day.
7: He did get fired.
1: Anybody get that one?
7: Everyone
5: got
7: it.
17: You'll never let Pete Best live that. Yeah. But didn't he get fired?
1: Yeah.
17: Well, yeah.
1: Because he wasn't a good drummer.
17: Yeah, but you...
5: What did he do after?
21: I think he drove Ringo around, it sounds like. I'll be honest.
1: He actually had a band. He was in here.
5: Oh,
17: yeah,
5: wow.
17: I remember that, and it was really uncomfortable.
1: Mm. I mean, it would be like being... who's the comedian that was the co-host with Seacrest?
7: Brian
5: Dunkelman. Yeah.
1: Who was it?
8: Brian Dunkelman.
1: Yeah, Dunkelman.
5: Yeah. He wrote a whole book about it, I think.
1: Every day you wake up going, wow, that's one step away.
21: It could have been my life. Right. That's brutal.
1: Yeah. I'm sorry. So see, that's the kind of thing I'm not going to read.
17: Well, that's good. What else wouldn't you read?
1: I want to do. No, this is what I'm going to read. I'm going to do this in quiz form.
17: Oh, please don't do that.
1: I'll ask Miss Hooker. Miss Hooker is a very fine chef.
21: Okay.
1: I should explain that to our guest. In what year... on this date was the microwave oven patented? And I can assure you, I would not have gotten this right.
17: On this date, it was patented.
1: In what year was the microwave oven patented?
5: I'm going to go 1962.
1: I would have gone with early 1960s. The answer, 1945.
5: Whoa!
21: Wow.
17: Yeah, they... It was one of those accidents. Something was heating up somewhere, and they realized it was a microwave.
1: I think it was the Defense Department.
21: Like a slip up from the Manhattan Project.
5: Yeah.
1: Enrico Fermi in a basement in Chicago.
17: Hey, Rico, you leave the isotopes out.
1: I'm old enough. The first microwave we had you could climb into it. It was so big.
5: Yeah.
1: And it was called, I think it was called a radar range or something. And you weren't supposed to get close to it.
5: That's, don't stand in front of it.
21: My mother has always said that. She's like, don't stand in front of the microwave. You won't be able to have kids. I'm like, what do you think I'm doing? I'm sticking my head in there, lady. Like, are you crazy?
3: No, I like watching the Hot Pockets like it's an aquarium.
21: I like putting stuff in there, too. Stuff you shouldn't. Things start sparking.
5: Marshmallows.
21: Marshmallows explode.
17: Marshmallows are so fun.
21: Yeah.
1: If you ever own a home, don't have them.
21: Hey, I will not. I don't know if you can tell from how the program's going. I'm not going to own a home.
17: You know, I don't know at this point what's more insulting. Whoever you told, have a nice life and you'll never own a home or whatever you just said.
3: Come be renting Willie, in Jersey in 6 years, taking the bus out.
1: Willie will attest to this. At my previous home, there was a microwave about the size of the one we have, but it was built in. They put a combing around it of some kind of wood.
5: Sure.
1: And then one of the babysitters put a thing of popcorn in there, and instead of putting 3 minutes,
17: put
1: 30.
17: Oh, boy.
1: And it took months to get the smell. We had to throw the microwave away.
3: Yeah, it made it way easier to smoke pot before school.
21: That is the problem with microwaves is if, like, you want to microwave something for 50 seconds and you hit 5, it usually turns on for 5 minutes.
5: Yeah.
21: I'm like, what do I need a 5 minute? It's like a jet engine.
5: Yeah.
21: I mean, you by the time it's done, you're like, my apartment's on fire. Yeah. Microwave, like, that's crazy.
3: It needs two buttons. It needs add 30 seconds to start, and add 30 seconds, that's start. Add another 30, that's one. That's 130. And then it's clear.
21: I do agree with you that there's too many buttons. But I do think, though, the add 30, I would like to see an add 10. Because.
5: Yes.
21: Sometimes I add 30 and go, I only need 10 more seconds. I'm going to come back.
5: And now I have to sit here and watch it.
21: Or you leave, and those extra 20 seconds turn, like, the glass plate into sand, and you're like, my pizza is charcoal briquettes now. Like, I don't know what happens at that 20 second, but it's
3: the fusion
21: reaction.
3: I thought you were
21: playing
3: defense, to my point. That was a pick six, and you scored. That was incredible. Yeah, no, add 10.
1: Do you remember the time that I almost set the house on fire?
17: You did that a lot.
1: There was a burrito.
3: Which
1: and
3: time?
1: It was in a foam box.
5: Oh, no.
1: And I put it in there.
17: And there was aluminum foil.
1: I didn't realize the burrito had been wrapped in aluminum foil.
17: There you go.
1: That microwave also gone.
5: Yeah.
1: But the homeowner references to get rid of that microwave, they had to take the combing off. Had to get, you know, whole carpentry thing going.
5: Yeah.
21: Yeah.
1: So have them so when you can throw them away.
5: Is your new microwave, like, pull out?
1: Yes.
17: In a drawer?
5: I kind of assume.
1: I hate
3: it. That's crazy.
1: Yeah. And it's like thigh cool. level.
21: You got one of those? So you got a pull-out microwave?
17: Yeah.
21: The show's doing well, I see. Excuse moi.
3: It's part of the morgue. Because that microwave is the only time he's ever pulled out. Pull out is a very...
21: Hey,
3: dude.
21: Oh.
3: No big deal.
1: Robert doesn't realize I'm a lot of kids. Let's see now. We're still doing Today in History. I'm sorry, I got off topic. See, I wouldn't read this one. I can't stand that guy. Jerry Lee Lewis, Great Balls of Fire, recorded in 1957.
17: I
1: never thought he was any good.
17: I didn't like the song.
1: I hated his music. Sorry. I know he's supposed to be famous, but he's the guy that married his 13-year-old cousin or something.
17: Yeah. Let's not get into that.
21: Apparently, that's frowned upon.
1: Yeah.
3: When it's your cousin, it's bad. When it's your stepkid, like my dad's hero, Woody Allen, it's great. It's a really good
21: thing.
3: It's actually really interesting.
17: You know what? I remember I left my car running out front. Yeah. I'm going to go run out there and get that.
1: This is obscure. The NLCS, is about to start.
17: That sounds like a weird cafeteria. You were.
1: 1973, NLCS Game 3, a brawl between Pete Rose and New York Met Bud Harrelson.
17: Yeah, Reds and the Mets. I remember that plainly. That was something else, man.
1: Yeah, Rose versus
17: Rose
1: Bud.
17: Rose had a very good fighter. Oh, he ran his mouth, but not a real good fighter.
1: Yeah. Rosebud, of course. Important for Citizen Kane viewers. Okay, let's get to some birthdays. Here we go. Do you know who this is? This is an easy one, I think, for Colin. Born in 1939, who is Paul Hogan?
21: I have no idea.
1: I'll give you a hint. When they bring out his birthday cake, he's going to go, "This is a knife."
21: Oh, Crocodile Dundee.
5: Yeah.
1: There you go.
21: Yeah.
1: Yeah, very good. Paul Hogan. Is he still alive?
5: I think so.
21: That was his name?
5: Yeah.
21: I thought his real name was Crocodile Dundee. This is breaking news to me. What?
1: Yeah, that scene is a little bit, I don't know.
17: That's fun.
1: It's got some problems there. That's not a birthday.
17: That's not a knife. This is a newsie. Birthday. How about that?
1: Yeah, okay. Let's see now. When he does die, it'll be irresistible because the headline can be Crocodile Dunn. Oh. No? Yeah. Okay.
21: I liked it. I liked it. Print it.
17: Well, yes, but at least we have that to look forward to.
1: Okay. I'll give you a second chance. Colin,
21: yeah.
1: Born in 1943. Oh, I'm a big fan of this guy, and a lot of people can't stand him.
17: Hmm.
1: His first name is Cornelius. His middle name is Crane. What's his last name? Born in 1943. Cornelius Crane something.
17: Are you asking me? No. Okay.
1: You know what it is?
17: Yeah.
21: Cornelius? His first name's Cornelius.
1: Yep.
21: Does he go by Cornelius?
1: No. Goes by a stage name.
21: Oh, Jesus.
1: Very famous.
21: Musician?
1: Kind of, but
17: yeah,
1: more,
17: but
1: an, more an actor.
17: On,
1: more
17: yeah.
1: an actor. Cornelius Crane something.
21: Cornelius.
1: Anybody?
3: Who is it?
17: Chase.
1: Chevy Chase.
17: Yeah.
21: Really?
5: Yeah. Oh.
2: I had no clue.
1: Yeah, wow. It was a childhood nickname, Chevy Chase.
21: I see why he changed it.
1: Yeah, Cornelius. I can't see him being funny.
17: Cornelius.
1: 1943, happy birthday, R.L. Stein, kind of the kids.
21: Oh, yeah.
1: The kids, Stephen King, if you will.
21: Goosebumps? Is that Goosebumps?
5: Yeah.
21: Right?
5: Yeah.
1: The O'Douls of horror.
21: I got scared for some Goosebumps
5: me.
21: As a kid.
5: Yeah.
21: Yeah.
3: Those covers. Would get
21: yeah. Do you remember the show?
3: No.
21: They had a Goosebumps show. Mm-hmm. That was, oh boy. You watch that after school, you're like, I'm not going to sleep for a couple days.
5: Yeah.
21: You know what I mean?
5: There was a wait list in our school library for those books. Everybody loved them so much.
1: Oh, yeah,
5: so
1: they're
5: much.
1: Great. Yeah. They're great. Well, that's pretty much it. We'll do a quick happy birthday to Nick Cannon.
17: Boom, boom, Cannon. don't call him that.
1: Born in 1980.
2: Yeah, speaking of not pulling out.
17: Right. Yeah. Holy heck.
1: Yeah, he is a sperm bank.
21: Our nation's greatest talent. Nick Cannon. Yeah.
3: Dude, Drumline rules.
17: Boy,
3: yeah. Drumline is so
17: yeah,
3: good.
17: So nobody good. Does whatever the hell he does like Nick Cannon. He's
1: yeah.
17: amazing.
1: Okay, coming back to the O'Reilly Auto Parts Studios, this is the Bob and Tom Show.
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1: Mostly sunny and nice today with a high of 72. Good morning. I'm Barbara Evans for Freddie Hammer with this WZXR News Update. A Lycoming County man is facing murder charges in connection with the July death of a Pennsylvania police officer. Lycoming Regional Police say 25-year-old Peyton Edward Fry of Cogan Station was arrested yesterday at his home without incident. Fry is accused of strangling 44-year-old Michael McGee on July 11th in Waterville. He was denied bail and committed to the Lycoming County Prison. Pennsylvania Governor Josh Shapiro and Republican challenger Stacey Garrity faced off last night in their only scheduled debate before the November 3rd election. The hour-long Harrisburg debate covered the state budget, public schools, energy and natural gas, data centers, artificial intelligence, and skill games. The debate was carried live across Pennsylvania. If you missed it, the full debate is available online through participating television stations, including WBRE, WYOU, and their YouTube channels. Fire, rescue, and EMS companies can now apply for a share of $250,000 in state grants. The Act 13 Unconventional Gas Well Fund provides money for specialized training, certifications, and equipment to prepare for gas well emergencies. Details are available through the Office of the State Fire Commissioner's website. 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The page provides information and contact numbers for businesses with questions following a state Supreme Court ruling that classified the games as slot machines. The webpage is available at pa.gov/PSP/skill game. And in sports, last night the Guardians took the White Sox 9-3. Chicago still leads that series 2-1. Tonight they'll finish it off as the Guardians play the White Sox again. Dodgers defeating the Braves yesterday 4-1. L.A. does take the series 3-1. Rays over the Yankees 4-3. Tampa Bay wins that series 3-0. And the Brewers defeating the Padres 3-1. That means Milwaukee takes that series 3-1. I'm Barbara Evans with this WZXR News Update.
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3: 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We are in the O'Reilly Auto Parts Studios. 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
4: Hi.
3: She's at the Incogni News Desk. Pat Godwin's here.
5: Hello.
3: Hello. There's Willie Griswold.
5: What's up, man?
3: Hey, Jeff Oskey.
6: Oh, hello.
3: There he is, Ace Cosby.
7: Hello.
3: I'm Chick. And Tom, we've got a couple guests today.
7: We do indeed.
3: Yes.
7: I look up at the big screen and I see that really nice light on Pat Godwin's face. Looking very handsome in there, Pat.
5: Thank you. I thought it was my dad up on the screen.
7: Oh, yeah? Really?
5: Looks just like my daddy.
7: You look like your dad?
5: Yeah.
7: I didn't know that.
3: Are you as flamboyant as your father?
5: At times.
3: All right.
7: Now, your father, we should explain to our guests that your father was a Shakespearean director.
5: Yeah, he taught theater. Taught theater.
7: Directed a lot of Shakespeare.
5: Oh, yeah.
7: Didn't you ask him once about, when you were a kid, about the sexuality of Romeo and Juliet?
5: I was about 10 years old, and we were driving up to the Stratford Festival up in Canada. And I said to my dad at the age of 10, I said, Dad, did Romeo ever actually sleep with Juliet? He goes, well, in the Chicago company. They did.
7: Very nice.
3: I love it.
7: Have we got the electronics set up so that we... There we go. Through the magic of electricity, we have the very handsome Al Jackson.
8: The electronics? Yeah, we're ready to, ready to go.
3: You know how he is, Al.
7: I'm not well versed in how all this stuff works, but I'm sure there's a satellite involved. We're
8: Tom,
7: looking.
8: Can I just say this because of what Pat just said? I've never heard somebody say, "Are you flamboyant?" Well, sometimes flamboyant is.
5: I didn't know what
8: is usually a defining character. It's not like Chick's never acted like that before,
3: right?
8: Yeah.
7: No, Al, I've got to warn you because we have a Pittsburgh Steeler diehard fan in the room. He is comedian Colin Chamberlain. Al is from Beechwood, Ohio.
9: Okay.
7: Which is a suburban Cleveland, ergo the Browns fandom.
9: Sorry.
8: Oh
9: dude.
8: Yeah.
9: I'm sorry.
8: Hey, look, I know there's you could feel the tension. It would be worse if we hadn't beat them last week, but you know, I feel like we can still get along. Ooh, as
9: yeah.
8: friends.
9: I mean,
8: how do you feel about Aaron?
9: I don't like it. You watch him. He's good for like 1 out of 10. He's like, all right, that looks like they go.

0: he looks like old Aaron Rodgers. I'm like, he does look like old Aaron Rodgers. That's the problem. It's like, he looks like old Aaron. I mean, I would be more mobile in the pocket than he is. Mm-hmm. You know what I mean? It's not
1: good. It doesn't hit you until he gets to the sideline and he takes his helmet off and he looks like an old grizzled Civil War general.
0: Mm-hmm. Yeah.
1: Like, he just looks like he's been outside and just like, yeah, he just looks like an older guy. It's like, but I don't know. I kind of like what y'all got going on. And I have to say this. I was at the Pittsburgh Improv, I guess probably a year ago, and Pittsburgh is beautiful, man. It's like, Pittsburgh is way greener than I thought or like remembered. Like, Pittsburgh looks like where they film Lord of the Rings. Like, there's dense trees
0: because of all the orcs mountains. Running around because of all the people that looked like they were born out of Middle Earth. Yeah, dude, that's my aunt.
2: Recently engaged Colin Chamberlain.
0: Yeah.
2: Younger than you, younger than me, certainly. But I don't know how hip he is. I haven't been able to get a bead on that. And I should explain to Colin.
3: Are you the judge of how hip people are?
2: No, I'm going to explain.
3: Okay.
2: The reason that Al calls is to help me improve my level of hipness.
0: Mm-hmm. And if you're calling it hipness, we're off to a great start.
4: Yeah. Yeah.
0: I mean, good place.
3: That's him.
2: What is the proper parlance for that?
3: It's probably not mentioning it at all.
4: Yeah,
2: I see.
4: Yeah. Most people your age saying world. Hip are talking about hip replacements.
2: I see. Are you familiar with the band Tower of Power?
0: No, I am not familiar with that.
2: They're from Oakland, California. They have the great song, What is Hip?
0: What is hip?
2: Tell me if you think you know, because what is hip today may soon become
0: I see
2: passe.
0: The lessons are working, Al. it's paying off.
4: Okay, so I'll be Caldwell over there, dude.
1: For years, we've been doing this.
3: Yeah.
2: Okay, Al, so give me an assist here. What is my phrase that I need to learn today?
1: Okay, and before I start, I'm going to tell Colin this. Colin, what you're hearing is normally what goes down, but the weird thing about Tom is when I'm like, well, this has clearly been a waste. Out of nowhere, Tom will just rattle off two straight out-of-the-park home runs where he clearly has put together how we've figured out slang, and then another 2 weeks goes, and then we're back to hipness factor. Okay. So we'll see which Tom you get today.
0: Okay.
1: Tom, I want to do this one. Just first of all, I want to do this on behalf of Colin because he just got married, and he will hear this phrase. But I heard this phrase in IRL, in real life, last night. My girl used it. And I want to see if you know what it means.
2: Okay.
1: I think we've done it before. Tom, what is girl dinner?
0: Girl dinner.
2: Is it as obvious as it's? Is it just an evening where the ladies go out and drink a little bit? No?
5: No, there's a little.
1: That
5: no.
1: would just be dinner.
5: Yeah, there's. No, this is specific.
2: It's a girl dinner.
3: Is it tube snakes smothered in underwear? Something like that? is that what that is?
5: It's Remember not. That?
0: My mother's watching, for God's sake.
3: You know what I mean?
2: No need to go vulgar.
0: You know what I mean, Mom? I can't believe you went to Indy to do that crash show. What's wrong with you?
3: Oh, that's a good Pittsburgh accent.
2: That is a great Pittsburgh accent. Yeah. That's nice.
3: Johnny Irish would be proud. Yeah.
2: Can you use it in a sentence? Could a guy go to a girl dinner?
4: No, it's not something you go to. It's something you enjoy.
5: Yeah,
0: it's like a state almost.
5: It's a
0: state
5: a whole
0: of
5: vibe.
0: Mind. It's a
5: whole vibe.
0: Do we know vibe? We covered vibe.
2: Oh,
5: yeah,
2: so
5: let me
0: go back a little bit here.
1: I'm like, yes, but don't ask him to define it.
2: Hey, Colin, there's a door right there.
4: They're called vibes.
2: I think I got this.
5: Yeah,
2: it would be like my wife walked into Nordstrom's and it was a girl dinner.
5: I see what you're doing there, but that's not it.
4: She could maybe have some kind of girl dinner at a Nordstrom cafe.
5: Yes.
1: Oh, good point.
5: Yes.
2: So this involves the menu of an actual meal?
0: Mm-hmm.
5: Yes.
2: Oh, I see.
5: Yeah.
2: And is this...
5: But it's specific to each girl, so it's not the same for everybody.
2: Oh, really?
5: Yeah.
2: I'm really lost.
1: It's not like a meal you take with you. Yeah.
5: Yeah.
1: I will say this, Tom... From what I understand, and I'm scared to say this because I'm sure Jess has a better definition than I do, there's one kind of defining characteristic about all girl dinners.
5: Yes.
2: White wine.
3: That's not a bad guess.
5: Yeah. It could be. It honestly, that could be a part of it. Yeah, it
4: or
5: could
4: like
5: be.
4: Diet Coke also, I feel like, is another.
2: Oh, okay. So is a girl dinner like just salad?
5: It could be.
1: It could be,
5: but usually it is made up of multiple things.
1: Yes. And Tom, think about a salad. What do you not have to do with that?
3: Toss a salad? Is it tossing salads?
1: You have to do that.
2: You don't have to cook it. You don't have to cook it. It's all
1: cold.
2: There
1: we go.
5: Yeah. It's usually made up of like snacks. Mm-hmm. Not things that are very easy is girl dinner.
3: Oh, yeah.
5: So Al, are you familiar with boy kibble? That's the other side of that.
6: Yeah.
1: No.
2: What's boy kibble?
5: It is basically, it's kind of a gym bro thing.
4: It's like
5: in
4: a
5: terms,
4: meal prep. Yeah.
5: Yeah, but it's usually a bowl of like a protein and then maybe a complex carb and something else, like an avocado.
0: Right, yeah.
5: So like ground beef with maybe some sweet potatoes in there, and it's all mixed up the way you would mix up your dog's kibble. Yeah.
3: Like, is it like a KFC bowl?
5: It could be.
3: Kind of.
5: Yeah.
3: All right.
0: Some people call it slop, too.
5: Yes. That's
0: they're like, oh, I'm having like protein slop tonight.
5: Yeah.
2: Okay. Could I say tonight I'm just going to have a girl dinner and I just have like potato chips, celery, and a piece of bologna?
5: You're not. Yeah, kind of. Yeah, like my girl dinner is like a can of sardines and maybe some salt and vinegar potato chips.
2: So it's something I don't have to do a lot of preparation.
5: Right.
4: Yeah,
5: maybe
4: charcuterie board, diet
5: leftover spaghetti.
4: Half
5: a
4: Xanax, you know, whatever you need.
2: Yeah, okay.
0: Yeah.
2: Okay, Al, so far so good. I got that one. Okay.
3: I got that one.
2: I can remember that. Give me another one.
1: Tom, let's stay on the topic of the ladies. Tom, why don't you tell all the listeners out there that believe in you right now what a pick-me girl is?
2: What'd you say? A pick-me?
1: A pick-me girl.
2: Pick-me.
5: Yes.
6: Pick-me girl.
2: Is it like when you're in school and the kid raises his hand and he backs it up. Pick me.
5: Mm-hmm.
2: Is it someone who is aggressively needy in a social situation and wants you to chatter up?
1: Yeah, you know what? I'm going to it's social, but just in it's also really kind of in terms of dating. Mm-hmm. So it's a girl that's aggressively letting the men know, like, don't pick her, pick me. I'm not going to complain about your whatever. I'm the cool girl. Pick me.
4: Like, not like a girl's girl, more looking out for herself than she is for the crew.
5: Yeah, she's kind of a girl hater.
2: Oh, yeah. I see. And
0: like
2: how
0: stab
2: does
0: you in the back.
2: Yeah. How does one distinguish this when reviewing an array of these ladies?
1: I wanted to ask Jess, how would you define a pick-me girl? Because I'm sure you say that in your head. You go, oh, she's a pick-me. Like, what do you, what would you define as that?
5: Yeah, I think she just kind of talks a lot of crap behind the scenes to the guy. You know, it's actually counterproductive, usually, yeah. I think. Yeah, because you get that title quick. But, she kind of hates on everybody around her and builds herself up and not in the ways that you want.
2: I've met them. I know who they are.
1: They're listed in my phone.
2: Al, you are on stage this weekend. You're taking a break, right?
1: Yeah, I'm about to start back, but I'm in town locally this weekend. But I'll be back on the road, not this weekend, but next weekend. Just check me out on Instagram, Al Jackson, IG for all my dates.
2: Okay, now are you doing any wagering in the realm of the NFL this weekend?
4: Al?
1: Is today a day that ends in Y?
2: Maybe we could add a new feature to this. Do you have one particular...
3: Hold it, Al. Do you need to get in the program, maybe?
1: Hmm? No.
3: Okay.
1: Because I win.
2: Do you have one particular game that the prognosticators have missed? They're getting it way wrong?
1: I actually think that... the Jags Philly game could get out of control real quick. Where are they playing, in Madrid?
3: London.
1: In London,
3: Hotspur or whatever. Tottenham.
1: Yeah, I think it's like an 8-point line, and I think the Eagles are real bad. I think they're real, real bad.
3: This Lane Johnson thing, he retiring. That's.
1: I don't know what's going on there.
3: Look for Sirianni. Yeah. Could have been fired, as I'm saying, Sirianni.
1: Chicky, you know what I noticed, and I sent it to my friends. You remember last week when? Jalen Hurts was running out of bounds and he got laid out.
3: Yep.
1: It was deemed like a on the line, but a clean play, cleanish play.
3: Right.
1: And none of his offensive linemen not only didn't help him up, but didn't even go over there and start a fight.
3: Everybody.
1: Like, see what happens when somebody else, like,
3: Oh yeah.
1: Tries to twist your QB's ankle or something like that. I mean, fights will break out everywhere.
3: People no coming one, off the bench to help your quarterback.
1: Off the bench.
3: Yep.
2: That's interesting.
1: No one did anything.
3: Everybody's okay. Up to their eyeballs with Jalen Hurts.
2: Now write this down. Yeah. We'll see what happens, Al. Have a great weekend and thanks for calling.
1: Hey, I love y'all.
2: Go have yourself, next week. Go have yourself a girl breakfast.
3: Ah.
1: Good job, though.
2: Okay, thank you very much. Right now, I want to talk money for just a second. I don't really keep track of too many numbers.
3: You're not good at numbers,
2: no,
3: are you?
2: No,
3: I didn't think so.
2: I did okay in the math when I needed to.
3: Well, you call it the math. That concerns me. Yeah, go ahead.
2: The point is, you walk out of the grocery store with a bag of groceries. You go, wait a second. I got six things, and it was $50. Yeah, money's getting out of control. 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
17: Mostly sunny and nice today with a high of 72. Good morning. I'm Barbara Evans for Freddie Hammer with this WZXR news update. A Lycoming County man is facing murder charges in connection with the July death of a Pennsylvania police officer. Lycoming Regional Police say 25-year-old Peyton Edward Fry of Cogan Station was arrested yesterday at his home without incident. Fry is accused of strangling 44-year-old Michael McGee on July 11th in Waterville. He was denied bail and committed to the Lycoming County Prison. Pennsylvania Governor Josh Shapiro and Republican challenger Stacey Garrity faced off last night in their only scheduled debate before the November 3rd election. The hour-long Harrisburg debate covered the state budget, public schools, energy and natural gas, data centers, artificial intelligence, and skill games. The debate was carried live across Pennsylvania. If you missed it, the full debate is available online through participating television stations, including WBRE, WYOU, and their YouTube channels. Fire, rescue, and EMS companies can now apply for a share of $250,000 in state grants. The Act 13 Unconventional Gas Well Fund provides money for specialized training, certifications, and equipment to prepare for gas well emergencies. Details are available through the Office of the State Fire Commissioner's website. Pennsylvania State Police have launched a new webpage to help businesses understand compliance requirements for skill games. The page provides information and contact numbers for businesses with questions following a state Supreme Court ruling that classified the games as slot machines. The webpage is available at pa.gov/PSP/skill game. And in sports, last night the Guardians took the White Sox 9-3. Chicago still leads that series 2-1. Tonight they'll finish it off as the Guardians play the White Sox again. Dodgers defeating the Braves yesterday 4-1. L.A. does take the series 3-1. Rays over the Yankees 4-3. Tampa Bay wins that series 3-0. And the Brewers defeating the Padres 3-1. That means Milwaukee takes that series 3-1. I'm Barbara Evans with this WZXR News Update.
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0: 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I believe it's almost fluffer nutter time.
1: Yeah, she's actually preparing something for us.
0: She'll be in with those. There's Pat Godwin.
2: Hey, chick.
0: There's Willie Griswold.
3: Hey.
0: Hello, Jeff Oskey.
4: Hello, good sir.
0: Hey, hello, Ace Cosby.
5: Chick.
0: I am Chick, and Tom, we got a guest, and
1: a quiz for our guest.
0: And a quiz? Oh.
1: Uh-oh. Colin Fuddy would come in here and just emote and effuse whatever the words I'm looking for in English. We're gonna quiz you. I got a letter here that leads into something from Mr. Godwin.
0: No.
1: Oh yeah, yeah.
0: Hey.
1: Oh, what?
2: Something's happening.
1: Oh,
4: that's right.
1: Oh, sorry.
0: Our Joe Howard is on the phone.
1: I didn't know. It's only up there in big letters. How did I miss it?
0: I thought you knew. I didn't say anything, but I. And is Joe on the phone?
6: Yeah, I'm here.
0: All right, Joe. Joe. Okay, I don't want to get off on the wrong foot, but watch yourself. Okay, long time.
1: Now, Joe, are you calling us from Riverside, California?
6: Yeah, and your down by the Riverside comment was not appreciated.
1: Really?
0: Oh. Well.
1: No, I was quoting a famous gospel song, Gonna Lay Down My Burden, way down by the Riverside, and nobody in here had ever heard it.
0: Yep.
5: Heard it.
6: Well, that's because it's only famous in your head.
1: Well, I think those of a religious bent.
0: Go get him, Joe.
1: Okay. Now, Joe was very astute with his picks last week. In week four of the NFL season, he got 14 of 16 games without the spread. And you were a tie, but you won the tiebreaker, so you are our winner. You get that great $500 gift card from Steven Singer Jewelers. Are you a married guy, a single guy? What's happening in your life jewelry-wise?
6: Twice divorced.
0: Oh. Atta boy.
1: Okay.
0: There you go.
4: Welcome to the club, buddy.
0: Damn right.
7: Get yourself a nice watch. You know what I mean? It's like, congratulations.
1: Here you go. Right. Get yourself an earring. I don't know. Well, you're still a winner, and you get to pick against Chick McGee right now. Chick has picked select games he thinks that are easy to pick.
0: I feel a kinship with Joe. He doesn't like you, and we're divorced. Okay, let's see.
6: Mr. McGee.
0: Yes, sir.
6: Have you contacted number 7 this morning yet?
0: I have not talked with him, no. What do you got going on?
6: Man, the Commanders can be in a great spot if he can get Dan Quinn to put a defense on the field.
0: I know it. They did a little bit last week. They only played the first half, but they kind of got away from him. But Jaden's supposed to be back. We could sit here and talk like this forever. Let's get to the picks, Joe. Here we go. NFL Week 5, the shoe-in of the week, a robust 8-8 on the season. Not too showy, Jeff. Just in there. I'm playing. Let's see. Jacksonville and Philadelphia, Sunday morning, 9:30 Eastern, 6:30 in the morning your time, Joe. The Eagles getting 7. Who do you like, Jacksonville or Philly?
6: I'll bet that line moves to 14 after this morning.
0: Yeah, with Cam Jurgens and Lane Johnson gone. Yeah, right.
6: I'm taking Jacksonville.
0: Jacksonville minus the 7. I agree with my newfound friend, Joe. I will take Jacksonville minus the 7. Tom. Tonight, the Dallas Cowboys hosting the Tampa Bay Buccaneers. Do the Cowboys have the best offense in the NFL? Gosh, I hope not. But it looks like it. And Tampa Bay, they're creaking along. At Jerry World tonight, Dallas minus 7. Who do you like, Cowboys or Tampa Bay?
6: The Cowboys have to score 40 because they're going to give up 30.
0: Yeah, that's true. Yeah, okay.
6: And Tampa's not getting enough with the 7. I got to take the Cowboys.
0: All righty. Once again, Joe, correct. I agree. Dallas minus 7. Let's see. Those Washington football team members hosting the New York Giants on Sunday. A nice 1 o'clock start. I like those. Jaden Daniels returns this Sunday. His elbow in a brace. Washington minus 3. Who do you like, the Giants or the football team?
6: Well, at the beginning of the week, I picked the Giants. But with Jaden coming back, I'm going to switch that pick to the Commanders.
0: Yep, I like that. And also, Brian Burns is out for the rest of the year. So, yes, Washington minus the 3, Tom. That is my pick as well. And then, let's see, where were we? The Colts at Pittsburgh. This is interesting. Colts getting 3 on the Monongahela and the Allegheny and the thing. And the, who do you like, Colts plus three, Pittsburgh minus three?
6: I'm taking the Colts. They should torch that defense.
0: There you go. And I understand you're a Miami Dolphin fan. Cincinnati at the Dolphins. Miami, a home underdog, getting seven. Who do you like, Miami or Cincinnati?
6: You made the comment Monday that the Commanders didn't come back after halftime.
0: Right.
6: Miami went out on a bye week 10 years ago and hasn't come back.
0: Well, they've had plenty of rest then. So I'm guessing you're taking Cincinnati minus the seven?
6: I'm looking for Joe Burrow to launch a 70-yard run against that defense. I'm taking the Bengals.
0: Okay, I will take the Bengals minus the seven as well, Tom. And that's what this.
1: You guys agree in every game.
0: That's this week's show.
1: That never happens.
0: Not planned or anything. We're just two intelligent individuals.
1: Well, Joe, congratulations. We appreciate the fact that you're listening and appear to be a very astute NFL fan. Best of luck with your picks, Joe.
0: Yes, Joe, and good luck with the divorces.
1: Joe, did you grow up being a fan of a particular team?
6: When the Rams were good, and here in L.A., yes.
0: Oh, the first time around with, like, the Jack Youngblood and the Vince Ferragamo in those days?
6: Merlin Olsen, Deacon Jones, Rosie Greer.
0: Sure, Jack Snow, Roman Gabriel. I hear you.
6: Absolutely.
0: Yep.
6: The original Cleveland team.
0: Yes.
6: LA.
0: Yeah, the Cleveland Rams, Tom.
1: Wow.
0: You remember? Yeah, that's going way back.
1: Yikes.
0: Bob Waterfield, I think.
1: Wow, that is
0: there
1: great.
0: There somewhere. Yeah.
1: Well, Joe, thank you so much.
6: I appreciate it. Thank you very much.
1: You did a great job. We'll see how you do.
0: Thanks, Joe.
1: I'm looking forward to seeing the results of this one. Very good, Joe. Now, back to our quiz for our guest.
0: What a good man.
1: Yeah, that sounds great.
0: Yeah.
1: Pat Godwin.
2: Yes, sir.
1: Does a lot of original songs, excellent original songs, and the occasional parody song, taking a semi-well-known song or a well-known song and doing a variation on it, a little tribute, if you will.
7: Okay.
1: He recently... did one that I thought was quite clever, but the song, the consensus is the song was too obscure.
0: Yeah.
1: Not enough people knew about it.
7: Okay.
1: So I'm going to see if you are you familiar with the song called Marrakesh Express?
7: No, I am not.
1: You familiar with...
7: I think I've eaten in Marrakesh Express.
0: Sounds like a good takeout place.
7: Yeah, good chicken.
2: Good luck.
1: Yeah. Are you familiar with Crosby, Stills, and Nash?
7: Yes.
1: Oh, you
7: yes,
1: are?
7: Yes.
1: Are
2: you familiar with just the Nash part of it?
3: Yeah.
7: No.
2: Exactly.
7: Yeah.
1: Graham Nash, wonderful guy. We've interviewed him several times. Extremely friendly. I've actually met him. Very nice guy.
7: If I bump into him, I have an icebreaker now.
2: Yeah,
7: I go, hey,
2: exactly.
7: Nash, right?
1: Well, he lives in New York City.
7: Does he really?
0: Oh,
7: bet we go to different places. I think we hang out at different spots, me and Graham Nash.
3: Does he go to the Burger King in Astoria?
7: Yeah.
1: I think he's more of an Upper West Side guy, I'm guessing.
7: Yeah.
1: He has a great song called Marrakesh Express. It was on the Crosby, Stills, and Nash album, a big seller. And I think it wasn't like, what's their best known song? Our
5: Sweet
1: House.
5: Judy Blue Eyes.
1: Sweet Judy Blue Eyes.
5: Teach Your Children.
1: Yeah, but the point
7: I'm
1: is.
7: I'm a big Southern Cross fan.
5: That is good.
0: Oh, there you go.
1: Is that a Stephen Stills number? Maybe.
0: Who cares who wrote it? Move along.
7: Hey.
1: Well, the point
0: Sorry,
1: is.
0: Sorry, my fault.
7: Okay, good idea, Colin. Shut up!
1: I got this Dear Bob and Tom show. This comes to us from Colorado Springs. Mark writes, Marrakesh Express was the first record I ever bought. I was 11 years old. It was on a 45. My father actually let me play it on his quote-unquote hi-fi.
0: Oh.
1: I played it so much my parents had to step in and explain that not everyone likes that kind of music. A short time later, I was given my own record player so I could play it in my room. Thanks for the memories. Well, that's nice, Mark. Thank you for writing the letter. But we had a news story that Pat gave the treatment to.
0: Mm-hmm.
1: The news story involved a. You ever seen those rideable bulls?
0: Mechanical
7: yes.
0: bulls?
7: Yep. Yes.
1: People get on them.
7: They're in most comedy clubs that I perform at. Because they double as a rodeo.
0: Okay, can we shut the bull down? Because Colin's going to be on stage.
7: I'm really in the big times, you know what I'm saying?
1: This nightclub in Las Vegas had a. They had replaced the bull part of the mechanical thing with a large phallus.
0: Gorgeous piece of machine.
1: It's ridiculous. And as I said yesterday, a triumph of poor taste. But it really does. It has the sacks and the
0: the sacks.
1: And these
0: the testicles
1: clearly circumcised. It's just awful. Well, there's a lawsuit. A lady got in this thing and claims that she got hurt riding a giant phallus. And Pat has turned it into a brilliant parody with apologies to Graham Nash.
3: Okay.

0: black and blue. She says, look at me, I'm riding on a mechanical penis. Look at me, I'm flying off a mechanical penis. I'm gonna sue, my back's a mess. Oh, my neck, the pain. Studio Fade. Oh, my neck, the pain. Colin, has it come back to you? My neck, the
1: pain. That's so nice, Pat. Thank you. I hope we can get Mr. Nash to hear that, because I'm a big fan of his. Although he may now hate us, I don't know. We are hanging out with Colin Chamberlain. We've established the fact that you are a Pittsburghian.
2: Yes.
1: A resident now.
2: A Yinzer.
1: A Yinzer?
2: Yeah.
1: That's
2: the term.
1: And
2: you familiar with that?
3: No, I've never heard that before.
2: Really?
4: No.
3: Yeah.
2: I don't know about Yinzers.
4: Yeah. Mac, have you never told you guys that?
3: No.
2: Oh, yeah. If you're from Pittsburgh, you're a Yinzer. Because okay. It's Yins. Instead of y'all or yous, we say Yins.
3: Oh, okay.
2: Hey, Yins, you good to do that?
3: Yeah.
2: Hey, Yins, you good to do that later? You know, so, yeah. That's what it is.
3: Gotcha.
0: Yeah, in Wilkes-Barre, Pennsylvania's Hanas. We're called Hanas.
2: What did you call me?
1: Why are you Hanas?
0: It's like a Hanas. People say Hana.
3: Hey, oh, yeah, okay. Okay.
1: Yeah. Okay. I was not aware of that.
3: Interesting.
5: My favorite thing about Pittsburgh is they call shopping carts buggies.
2: Right? Buggies, yeah. Buggies. You got to put your buggy back. Leave your buggy in a parking lot. Someone's going to hit it, all right? Walk the 10 steps and put your buggy. At Oldies, if you don't put your buggy back, you don't get your quarter. So you got to put your buggy back at Oldies.
6: I love this socially conscious Pittsburgh guy.
2: Hey, everybody's in everybody's business. You know what I mean? Oh, look at that. Look at that guy. What a jag. He didn't even put his buggy back. Can you believe that jag? He didn't put his buggy back. Someone's going to run into that. Someone's going to be able to park there now.
1: Wow.
3: I have a question.
5: Beautiful.
3: Where you put your buggy back, what do you call that? Because I called it something recently, and I was corrected. We call it a cart corral here.
2: A cart corral?
3: A cart corral. Yeah, you return your cart to the cart corral.
2: A cart corral seems like a place where big women go on a bachelorette party. You know what I mean? Well, Cheryl's getting married, so we're going down to a cart corral and have a couple drinks, you know? If they play Shania Twain at the cart corral, we might get crazy. I never know.
5: That sounds like something drinks. At the...
2: A lot of fish.
5: The cart corral
2: drinks.
5: At the dress bar.
2: Something
5: like that.
6: I put a goldfish in there.
1: Wow, I'm learning a lot.
3: What do you guys call it?
5: Cart corral?
3: Yeah, the cart corral? Okay.
5: I think there's a sign on most of them that says cart corral.
3: Oh, okay. Somebody was like, cart corral? I've never heard of that before.
6: I was going to say cart carousel in my head, but I think that I was just wrong.
3: The cart return?
1: But for a buggy.
2: Yeah, buggy return.
3: Buggy return.
2: Yeah, or I think we just said there. You know what I mean? Hey, your buggy goes there, all right?
1: Okay. All right. When we come back, I am looking at a little mini... quarter of a sandwich. This is a fluffer nutter.
3: It is a fluffer nutter. Yeah, I ordered groceries for the green room, and I thought we're gonna put some marshmallow cream in the grocery list, and it showed up. So I just made us some sandwiches.
1: And today is officially
3: fluffer nutter day.
1: Fluffer nutter day.
3: Yeah.
1: Okay. When we come back, we're gonna give it a shot. But right now,
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1: Thanks very much, Prize Picks. When we come back, it's Nutter Fluffer. Wait a minute.
5: Fluffer.
3: Fluffer Nutter.
1: Fluffer Nutter. Fluffer Nutter.
5: I don't know why, but Nutter Fluffer sounds dirtier
2: than
5: Fluffer
2: different.
1: Yeah, yeah. Once again, Nutter Fluffer sounds like the least appreciated guy at a porno shoot. These are the O'Reilly Auto Parts Studios. 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
5: Your car can be a spy. 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
17: Hi, folks, and good Thursday. 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How you feeling on this National Pierogi Day? Oh, yeah, get a dozen today and enjoy yourself, man. In the sun, having some pierogies, does it get any better? Highs near 70 or better, nice and sunny. Tonight, 45. Tomorrow, could it be the last 70-degree Friday of the year? Think about that. With sunshine, oh, plan big. Saturday looks awesome with sunshine and near 70. The rest, that's up to you. Live it up, my friends.
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3: Hello.
5: There's Willie Griswold.
6: Oh, yeah, man.
5: Hello, Pat Godwin.
19: Hey, Chick.
5: Jeff Oskey.
20: Hey, man.
5: There's Ace Cosby.
20: Hey.
5: I'm Chick. And Tom, we have a special guest.
1: Joining us in the studio, comedian Colin Chamberlain. Also, I want to make a note here, a couple things going on. Willie G, tonight only, Louisville,
6: hey.
1: The Louisville Comedy Club, and you're working with...
6: Yeah, Joey Dardano. It's fun. I got to do this last minute. It's going to be great. I'm going to go to O'Shea's before, eat some chicken fingers.
3: Nice.
6: God, I love Louisville, Kentucky.
1: Ah, that'll
6: buy
1: be great.
6: Bourbon.
1: Tonight only. That's with Willie G. And then tonight only at the Indy Helium location, it's that man over there. He is Colin Chamberlain.
2: Ooh.
1: That is a distinguished name.
2: Thank you.
1: Do you think you're living up to it?
2: No, I am not. Yeah, I am not living up to that name. Yeah. But I'm not really looking to be distinguished.
1: Really?
2: You know what I mean? Yeah. I'm kind of looking to just, like, wake up and go, I'm still here. You know what I mean? We've got another day.
1: So your mom is thinking Supreme Court justice. You're thinking fart jokes.
2: Let me tell you something about my mother. My mother has no idea what I – she doesn't even know where I live. Okay? I told her I live in New York City. She goes – she'll send me news articles. She'll go, is this by you? I go – this is Buffalo, New York. You know what I mean? Like, she has no idea what's going on. God bless her. Good woman, though.
1: Okay, good.
2: You know what I mean? Yeah.
1: Are you from a big family?
2: Two sisters, but I'm sure this will come as a surprise to you. Parents divorced. We got a half sister in there. You know what I mean? So,
1: what's that like?
2: What's a half and a half sister?
1: It's a joke.
5: From the blended family.
2: A blended family.
5: Yes.
2: Yeah. Yeah, exactly. So
6: you have like yours is blended like a regular blender. He's like the Vitamix juicer blender. Does that make sense?
5: Oh, yeah.
6: It's really blended.
2: But the fun thing is that my parents are divorced. They both got remarried and then divorced those people. Mm. So it's fun because you go, that used to be my cousin. And they go, what do you mean used to be? I go, we don't have that kind of time. You know what I mean? We don't have that kind of, but what's nice is you can still call them and you go, hey, make sure you call your ex-cousin Tommy because he's good at fixing brakes. You know? Like there's, it's that kind of family.
6: That sounds
2: great. You know?
6: It can be weird dating. I've like talked to them, like, what is it like? And it's like, there are people that I used to spend every Thanksgiving with, and now I have no idea what they do or who they are.
2: See, my family still gets together, though. Like, my mom will come to my dad's house and have Thanksgiving with him.
3: Yeah.
2: And that's a day.
1: That's wrong.
2: That's where you call the doctor, go double up on the mood suppressors. You know what I mean? I got Thanksgiving coming up. Yeah.
1: Now I want to. I'm actually leading somewhere with this discussion because we have a few minutes before we have to sample this food. Is Pittsburgh famous for any particular type of food?
2: Yes. Pittsburgh is famous for the Primanti sandwich.
3: Yes.
5: Right.
3: So good.
5: Primanti Brothers.
2: Yeah. Yeah. Primanti Brothers sandwich. The whole thing in Pittsburgh is you put fries on everything. So a Pittsburgh salad is a salad with French fries on it.
1: What?
2: Yes. Yes.
1: That's weird.
2: It's, you know, we're built differently in Pittsburgh. We're built for comfort, not speed. You know what I mean? We're built to survive the elements.
1: So what's the name of the sandwich?
2: Pittsburgh salad, but the sandwich is a Permane Brothers sandwich.
1: Permane.
3: Yeah.
2: It's so it'll be like some kind of hot meat, luncheon meat, bologna, or as what we call in Pittsburgh, jumbo. Jumbo, ham, hamburger, hot sausage with lettuce, tomato, coleslaw, and French fries on top on one sandwich.
6: The spicy capicola is great.
3: Yeah.
6: Pastrami is
2: great. Salami and egg. That was my go-to. Salami and egg.
1: And you pick it up and eat it?
2: Yeah. They tie your hands behind your back and you eat it out of a trough and someone fires a gun into the air.
1: But if you've got French fries balancing on top of it.
2: Well, it's condensed into a sandwich. You have the bread on bottom, Italian bread on bottom, Italian bread on top, everything in the middle.
1: Okay.
2: They wrap it up, just kind of smash it down, and then you just sort of go with that. You don't put it down. It's a sandwich you start and you go, I'm going to be here for a little bit.
1: Mm-hmm. I've only been to Pittsburgh once and it was running cross country.
2: Well, that's a different experience than I have. You know what I mean?
1: Against a school called Kiskamentis Springs.
6: He's talking about a beautiful working class sandwich.
2: Yeah.
6: And
2: yes.
6: Just the most boring
5: sport. I've ever been to Pittsburgh, I was running cross country. Oh,
1: sorry. Okay, we have the Fluffer Nutters in front of us. Today's National Fluffer Nutter Day.
5: You're a Fluffer Nutter.
3: We did, and we were testing different peanut butters yesterday.
5: Yes.
3: And we all decided that Skippy was pretty good.
1: Yeah.
3: So I put Skippy on this with... Okay. This is the Jet Puffed marshmallow cream.
1: Oh. So it's peanut butter, marshmallow cream, and...
3: white bread.
1: Okay.
3: That's it.
1: I've never had one of these.
3: Yeah.
2: I've eaten a lot of these.
3: Have you?
2: Yeah. We grew up on them.
3: I've never had one.
2: Yeah.
3: And I refused when my kids asked for me to put these in their lunch boxes. There's no way.
6: When you were a kid, this is great. It's incredible.
1: It's very sweet.
2: Mm-hmm. This was a staple in our house. We did not have the Jet Puff... marshmallow cream. We had some sort of...
3: You probably had the real marshmallow fluff.
2: We might have, yeah.
3: Yeah, that brand, that's the original, yeah.
1: This
3: yeah.
1: is much more palatable than I anticipated.
3: The one that looks like this.
6: Mm-hmm. Yeah, it's incredible.
2: That's the original And my dad would freak out because you would take the peanut butter knife first, put that down, and then put the peanut butter knife in the marshmallow. He goes, who's putting peanut butter? I go, we don't eat marshmallow fluff unless it's with peanut butter. Who cares? Stop putting your head through drywall. You know what I mean? Relax.
1: Yeah.
2: I'm seven.
1: It's like when you go to the salad bars and someone's put the Thousand Island ladle in the ranch. Oh.
2: Yeah.
3: That's gross.
1: And it reminds you of the State Fair where they used to have that spin art.
5: Yeah.
1: Remember that stuff?
5: Yeah.
1: They still do. I haven't seen that in years.
6: They got it.
3: Yeah.
1: Yeah.
3: You can buy it for home now, too.
2: He hated that and crumbs in the butter.
3: Yeah, that's a big deal.
2: You put crumbs in the butter. Mr. Chamberlain is not going to be happy. Oh, boy. You better head for the hill.
5: Somebody's getting hit. Yeah,
2: it's crazy. The marriage didn't work out. What are we doing?
1: It was crumbs in the butter, Your Honor. Well, that's great. What a great pleasure to meet you, Colin. Thanks for coming by. Appreciate it very much. And once again, tonight, Willie G, Louisville, at the Louisville Comedy Club, one night only. And then you're in Chicago tomorrow night. Where?
6: Lincoln Lodge. But Colin's at Helium tonight in Indy. Go see Colin
1: and
6: Indy.
1: That's right. And then Abraham Lincoln is sitting with us this morning. Jeffrey, are you really going to trim the beard today?
19: Oh, the second I get home.
2: Why don't you do it in Helium tonight? Yeah. You know what I mean? No. Give the people something else.
6: If he looks like that, he should avoid a live theater show. That could be dangerous.
2: Did you say theater? Hey, Willie, you're in the wrong venue for me, big dog.
1: We have so many guests tomorrow, I don't even know who they are. I know Haywood Banks will be here. And
3: Dustin Nickerson.
1: Dustin Nickerson. Oh, it's going to be a great show. That's awesome. Hey, Colin, what a great pleasure meeting you. We will see you again, I hope.
2: I would love to.
1: Yeah. And where am I? Oh, I know. These are the O'Reilly Auto Parts Studios. I'm still Tom, and this is the Bob and Tom Show.
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6: Hi, folks, and good Thursday. Snedeker here from WNEP-TV. How you feeling on this National Pierogi Day? Oh, yeah, get a dozen today and enjoy yourself, man. In the sun, having some pierogies, does it get any better? Highs near 70 or better, nice and sunny. Tonight, 45. Tomorrow, could it be the last 70-degree Friday of the year? Think about that. With sunshine, oh, plan big. Saturday looks awesome with sunshine and near 70. The rest, that's up to you. Live it up, my friends.
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As a part of Little League's Girls with Game experience, college softball is returning to Howard J. Lomedy Stadium for a celebration that brings together the next generation with student athletes competing at the highest level. Sunday the 17th, doubleheader with Maryland against Virginia, then Penn State versus Army. And then on the 18th, Bucknell takes on Mansfield. All games are free and open to the public. 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Here's Skid Row.

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Mommer's Parade coming up Saturday, Rocktober 17th at 2 in the afternoon. This year, the theme is Decades of Music. Keep it here for more details as the parade approaches.

0: 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Still a blood emergency, according to the National Red Cross, but not just nationally, locally as well. 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There is a blood drive happening today at 1 o'clock and tomorrow at 10 in the morning at UPMC Divine Providence at 1100 Grampian Boulevard in Williamsport. 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Our event calendar at WZXR.com, brought to you by Lang's Chocolates. 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
2: This is Congressman Dan Muser. 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I'm Congressman Dan Muser, running for re-election in Pennsylvania's 9th Congressional District, and I approve this message.
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7: Hi, folks, and good Thursday. Snedeker here from WNEP-TV. How you feeling on this National Pierogi Day? Oh, yeah, get a dozen today and enjoy yourself, man. In the sun, having some pierogies, does it get any better? Highs near 70 or better, nice and sunny. Tonight, 45. Tomorrow, could it be the last 70-degree Friday of the year? Think about that. With sunshine, oh, plan big. Saturday looks awesome with sunshine and near 70. The rest, that's up to you. Live it up, my friends.
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We'll play a little riff for you pretty soon. And again, if you don't catch the next one, we do this right up till midnight. It'll be a rock and roll classic guitar riff. And when you figure out the song and the artist, go to WZXR.com, give us the correct answer, and you'll be registered for our weekly and grand prize drawings. 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

0: 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It's Barbara Evans for Freddie Hammer. The dating world has its own language these days. It seems to change generationally. And nowadays, the younger folk use this language more than the more experienced, slightly older folk. Situationship is a word used in relationships. It means you're more than friends, but you're never really officially together. They also call that talking to. Not like just regular talking, but talking to means you're kind of involved, but nobody really knows about it yet. Breadcrumbing is when you get just enough attention from that person to keep you hoping that they actually will like you. Benching is a term used to mean that you're keeping a potential partner on the bench in case you need a backup, in case that person you really like is not that interested. It's a language of its own.
1: 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It is truly our passion. 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

0: Black Crows, and she talks to angels. 99.3 1037 WZXR. It's Barbara Evans for Freddie Hammer, Rocktober the 8th. This weekend, we do something a little bit different during Rocktober. It's Classic Rock Weekend. We are featuring more of the classic rock. So I guess you're going to hear a lot of 70s, maybe some late 60s. Depends on what we fire up for you. 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

0: 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Mama Kin wrapping it up for Aerosmith, a workforce lunchtime block of music. Aerosmith being our artist of the day. It's Rocktober, and you've got it on the Susquehanna Valley's home of rock and roll. Barbara Evans for Freddie Hammer today. Hope your lunch hour's going real well and you enjoyed that four from Aerosmith. But we have some prizes to give away. Remember, flashback pop quiz, always a part of our lunchtime. Freddie Hammer off today. So here's what we have up for grabs. A WZXR prize pack, which includes Utz snacks and Pepsi products. We're going to see what Matt Penfield has to say with our pop quiz. And when it's over, I'll take caller number 2 at 323-9399 and 1-800-366-9930.
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2: David Bowie's 1984. And the Led Zeppelin instrumental, Moby Dick, are songs that borrowed their titles from famous novels. And so is this one. Can you name it? Can you name this vintage tune that gets its name from a famous novel?
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10: Hi, it's Storm Tracker 16, Chief Meteorologist Kurt Aaron with your Central Pennsylvania forecast from WNEP-TV. Looking at highs today in the mid-70s, lots of sunshine, enjoy. 42 will be the overnight low. Chilly out there tomorrow morning in the Williamsport area. And then Friday, looking at a high near 70, lots of sunshine. Weekend arrives, and it looks great. Friday night football looks great. Saturday looks good as well. Should have a good deal of sunshine. We'll see clouds moving in later in the day. And then Sunday, different scenario. We're going to have the remnants of that hurricane moving over our region. It's not going to be a flooding issue for us, but we will get rain out of it on Sunday and Monday. Highs both days will be in the mid and lower 60s.
0: 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Do you know the answer to today's Flashback Pop Quiz?
11: Tom Sawyer by Rush.
0: You're right. What's your name? Where are you calling from?
11: Garrett Graff, Jersey Shore.
0: Congratulations, Garrett Graff at Jersey Shore. You knew that Tom Sawyer was the famous novel in the Flashback Pop Quiz. But don't take my word for it. Let's see what Matt Penfield has to say.
2: Did you name this song with a famous literary title? This Rush classic came out in 1981, while the novel it's named after came out in 1876, which means we're talking about Mark Twain's Tom Sawyer. If your answer was Tom Sawyer, then you passed today's pop quiz. Class dismissed.
0: Congratulations again to Garrett. Good job. Flashback pop quiz.
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0: Isn't that one you figure you could sing karaoke with a bunch of friends, right? All right, I'll get back to that. 99.3 1037 WZXR with Barbara Evans for Freddie Hammer. Kiss, rock and roll all night. Yeah, I picture you, a couple of your friends, all standing up at a establishment singing a little karaoke, rock and roll all night by Kiss. How could you mess up that song, right? Well, vocal cords, I hope they're warmed up. Your ego, I hope it's calmed down, because you can get ready to sing at the Sound American Legion for their karaoke night with DJ Dan. It's happening Saturday. It's from 7 till 10. Like I said, grab some friends and, you know, have a good time in Soanstown at the American Legion, 1433 Champion Hill Road in Muncie, and it'll be a good time. And if you're not from Soanstown or Muncie Valley area, that makes it even better, because that way you can go and sing and no one will know who you are the next day, because, you know, they're not going to know if you're from Blossburg or Bowlesburg or Bloomsburg if you show up in Soanstown, right? 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

0: Love Bites, that's Def Leppard, 99.3 1037 WZXR. Barbara Evans in for Freddie Hammer today. She has today off, tomorrow off, so I'll be with you for the next two. On the way, we'll hear from AC/DC, Red Hot Chili Peppers, Queen, and our artist of the day, Aerosmith, all coming up.
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You know what's really hot right now? 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Let's say oi now, okay? Go!

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10: Hi, it's Storm Tracker 16 Chief Meteorologist Kurt Aaron with your Central Pennsylvania forecast from WNEP-TV. Looking at highs today in the mid-70s, lots of sunshine and joy. 42 will be the overnight low. Chilly out there tomorrow morning in the Williamsport area. And then Friday, looking at a high near 70, lots of sunshine. Weekend arrives and it looks great. Friday night football looks great. Saturday looks good as well. Should have a good deal of sunshine. We'll see clouds moving in later in the day. And then Sunday, different scenario. We're going to have the remnants of that hurricane moving over our region. It's not going to be a flooding issue for us, but we will get rain out of it on Sunday and Monday. Highs both days will be in the mid and lower 60s.
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0: Scorpions, no one like you. 99.3 and 103.7 WZXR. No one like Jake Michaels. He's up next. I'm in for Freddie Hammer again tomorrow. You have a great afternoon. Barbara Evans saying so long.
1: This is Congressman Dan Muser. Today's Socialist Democrat Party is not your father's Democrat Party. 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I'm Congressman Dan Muser, running for re-election in Pennsylvania's 9th Congressional District, and I approve this message.
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Thursday afternoon is upon us, and that means only one more day, and the weekend is ours. 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And, of course, our featured artist of the day today, Aerosmith. And apparently, trick-or-treating isn't just for kids anymore. Now the dog wants in on the action, too. Pet stores are rolling out Halloween trick-or-treating for your four-legged kids. I'll tell you about it coming up, including the costume your dog is probably already plotting to destroy.

0: The Susquehanna Valley's home of rock and roll, 99.3, 103.7 WZXR, with Europe and the Final Countdown wrapping up the Music Marathon. They've got a brand new album out. It's called Come This Madness. Go give it a listen. It's some pretty good stuff. Hey, listen, remember when Halloween with your pets meant like trying to keep the dog from having a nervous breakdown every time the doorbell rang? Well, apparently now they're coming with us. PetSmart is holding pet trick-or-treating events October 17th and 25th from 10 until 4 with free treats for the pets who show up in costume, plus Halloween photo spots. And yes, I'm sure your dog is absolutely thrilled about being dressed up like a taco. They're also doing a Meet the Spooky Pets event featuring snakes, spiders, and beetles. Meanwhile, Petco is offering pet trick-or-treating every day from October 17th through Halloween. So this year, if somebody knocks on your door dressed like Batman and starts sniffing your leg, well, give it a milk bone. Probably somebody's Labrador.
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6: Hi, it's Storm Tracker 16 Chief Meteorologist Kurt Aaron with your Central Pennsylvania forecast from WNEP-TV. Looking at highs today in the mid-70s, lots of sunshine, enjoy. 42 will be the overnight low. Chilly out there tomorrow morning in the Williamsport area. And then Friday, looking at a high near 70, lots of sunshine. Weekend arrives, and it looks great. Friday night football looks great. Saturday looks good as well. Should have a good deal of sunshine. We'll see clouds moving in later in the day. And then Sunday, different scenario. We're going to have the remnants of that hurricane moving over our region. It's not going to be a flooding issue for us, but we will get rain out of it on Sunday and Monday. Highs both days will be in the mid and lower 60s.
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Cinnabon and Beatbox have an alcoholic cinnamon roll drink now. Cinnamon brown sugar, cream cheese frosting flavored, and 11% alcohol. It started as an April Fool's joke. Now it's the real thing. Have one or two of these things, and suddenly paying $8 for a cinnamon roll doesn't seem so bad, does it?

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0: 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Jake in with you on this Thursday afternoon. And, well, here's one you know. It's fall in South Williamsport. The Mummers Parade is almost here. It all gets underway Saturday, October 17th at 2 o'clock. 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And this year, the judges stand and awards are back. And listen, if you don't want to watch, you can still be part of the parade. Participant registration is open through October 16th at swmummersparade.com. 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
1: 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The socialist menace is no longer hiding. It's pushing for government control over your health care, your business, your jobs, and your children's education. They want higher taxes, open borders, endless spending that will crush working families right here in Pennsylvania and across this great nation. I've traveled every mile of my district. I've witnessed the best of America right here. 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Our nation has endured for 250 years, but the ideals that made us great are in danger. Freedom-loving Americans, Republicans, independents, and every patriot who still believes in the Constitution. 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I'm Dan Muser, running for re-election in Pennsylvania's 9th Congressional District, and I approve this message.
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0: 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That's me. Either way, you can check this out. 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

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Here's something fun happening Friday night. It's Who's Live Anyway, coming to the Journey Bank Community Arts Center in downtown Williamsport. 7:30 showtime, a live version of Whose Line Is It Anyway? Improv comedy made up right on the spot with help from you, the audience. So no script and no idea what's coming next. I can relate to that. Tickets and details right now at caclive.com.

0: Keeping you in the know right where you live, 99.3 1037 WZXR. And if you're looking for an excuse to get out of the house on Saturday, Montgomery's got you covered. It's the Montgomery Fall Festival taking over the carnival grounds on 2nd Street from 10 till 4. The MVFC food stand will be open. There's going to be vendors, games, a beer wagon, cash wheel, 50-50. Plenty for the kids to do as well. 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And don't forget the annual pumpkin roll. Tickets for that, just $5. Food, music, and a whole lot of fall fun. Sounds good to me. This Saturday, 10 till 4 at the Montgomery Fall Festival. That event calendar update brought to you by the twisted tastiness of Carmelicious pretzel rods exclusively from Lang's Chocolates in downtown Williamsport.
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9: Hi, it's Storm Tracker 16, Chief Meteorologist Kurt Aaron, with your Central Pennsylvania forecast from WNEP-TV. Looking at highs today in the mid-70s, lots of sunshine, enjoy. 42 will be the overnight low. Chilly out there tomorrow morning in the Williamsport area. And then Friday, looking at a high near 70, lots of sunshine. Weekend arrives, and it looks great. Friday night football looks great. Saturday looks good as well. Should have a good deal of sunshine. We'll see clouds moving in later in the day. And then Sunday, different scenario. We're going to have the remnants of that hurricane moving over our region. It's not going to be a flooding issue for us, but we will get rain out of it on Sunday and Monday. Highs both days will be in the mid and lower 60s.
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1: This is Congressman Dan Muser. 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I'm Congressman Dan Muser, running for re-election in Pennsylvania's 9th Congressional District, and I approve this message.
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0: 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And every correct entry for Rocktober gets you closer to the big prize. On November 2nd, the grand prize drawing for the oval 5-carat lab-grown diamond worth $5,000 from J.L. Winters Jewelers in Muncie. So, yeah. All right, be listening up for that Rocktober Riff of the Day. And by the way, tomorrow at 5, we double down. It's the start of a double shot weekend.
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0: And chains down in a hole. 99.3 1037 WZXR. Looking for something fun to do with the kiddos this weekend? Covenant Central Presbyterian Church. Well, they've got their fall fling happening Saturday from 11 till 2. They're going to have games, crafts, activities, and plenty of fall fun for the whole family. And it'll be happening in the rear parking lot at Covenant Central Presbyterian Church. That's 807 West 4th Street in Williamsport. Grab the kids and enjoy a few hours of good old fashioned fall fun this Saturday from 11 till 2 at the Covenant Central Fall Fling. 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
8: Hi, it's Storm Tracker 16 meteorologist Kurt Aaron with your Central Pennsylvania forecast from WNEP-TV. Looking at highs today in the mid-70s, lots of sunshine, enjoy. 42 will be the overnight low. Chilly out there tomorrow morning in the Williamsport area. And then Friday, looking at a high near 70, lots of sunshine. Weekend arrives, and it looks great. Friday night football looks great. Saturday looks good as well. Should have a good deal of sunshine. We'll see clouds moving in later in the day. And then Sunday, different scenario. We're going to have the remnants of that hurricane moving over our region. It's not going to be a flooding issue for us, but we will get rain out of it on Sunday and Monday. Highs both days will be in the mid and lower 60s.
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0: That's our Rocktober featured artist of the day, Aerosmith, and 99.3 1037 WZXR, Sweet Emotion. Here's something you might not know about that song, that weird, almost kind of hypnotic sound at the beginning. That's Steven Tyler playing a sugar packet. Yeah, while recording the song back in 75, he shook a packet of sugar into a microphone to create that rattling percussion sound. And, well, here's another little interesting tidbit. Bassist Tom Hamilton came up with that famous bass line, and the song, of course, helped turn Aerosmith into a household name. But there's also a little bad blood behind it, because Tyler has said some of the lyrics were inspired by tension within the band, particularly involving guitarist Joe Perry's then-girlfriend. So there's a lot going on with that song. You've got a killer bass line, some band drama, and a packet of sugar. Who knew one of rock's greatest songs started with something you'd find next to the coffee pot?
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Nothing wrong with a little blues on a Sunday night. Good Time Charlie has 2 hours of it. 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
7: Hi, it's Storm Tracker 16 Chief Meteorologist Kurt Aaron with your Central Pennsylvania forecast from WNEP-TV. Looking at highs today in the mid-70s, lots of sunshine and joy. 42 will be the overnight low. Chilly out there tomorrow morning in the Williamsport area. And then Friday, looking at a high near 70, lots of sunshine. Weekend arrives, and it looks great. Friday night football looks great. Saturday looks good as well. Should have a good deal of sunshine. We'll see clouds moving in later in the day. And then Sunday, different scenario. We're going to have the remnants of that hurricane moving over our region. It's not going to be a flooding issue for us, but we will get rain out of it on Sunday and Monday. Highs both days will be in the mid and lower 60s.
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And coming up on October 23rd, a special night of music, food, and hope, all to help local families facing cancer. The Paternostro Cancer Foundation's Evening of Light and Honor is coming to Herman and Luther's in Montoursville. I'll tell you how you can be a part of it coming up.

0: 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It's the Paternostro Cancer Foundation inviting you to an evening of light and honor Friday, October 23rd from 5:30 until 8:30 at Herman and Luther's in Montoursville. 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And since 2014, the Paternostro Cancer Foundation has helped more than 2,250 families right here in our area. So spend an evening celebrating hope, honoring loved ones, and making a difference at an evening of light and honor. That's Friday, October 23rd.
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And coming up in the Rock Report, Aerosmith is getting the band back together. And wait till you hear who's joining them. Plus, Mother Nature's put the brakes on a Big Sticks rock festival. Robert Plant has some new music. And Motley Crue hits another major milestone. I've got all that and more coming up in the Rock Report. 99.3, 103.7 WZXR.

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0: 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Time for the Rock Report. Aerosmith getting ready to make some noise again, and they're bringing a whole lot of friends along for the ride. The shows are being billed as California Dream On Aerosmith and Friends, and the guest list reads like a who's who of rock and roll. We're talking the Black Crowes, Heart, Run DMC, Billy Idol, Sammy Hagar, Tom Morello, members of Guns N' Roses, Alice in Chains, Red Hot Chili Peppers, and that's just to name a few. And here's something longtime Aerosmith fans will love. Drummer Joey Kramer is expected to be back behind the kit for the first time in 6 years. Now, these would be Aerosmith's first concerts since September of 2023 when Steven Tyler suffered a fractured larynx due to the band's farewell tour. That injury eventually led to the cancellation of the entire tour. Now, tickets for both those shows go on sale Saturday, and organizers say there are still some surprises to come. And Styx fans heading to Florida this weekend are out of luck. The band has canceled its Rock in the Paradise Festival in Miramar Beach because of a severe storm forecast for that area. The three-day event was supposed to get underway today with performances from Styx, Don Felder, Tesla, 38 Special, Jefferson Starship, and several others. The good news, though, they've already announced next year's dates, October 7th through the 9th. And Robert Plant has some new music for us. Plant and his band, Saving Grace, have released a track called The Blackest Crow from their EP, All That Glitters. The collection originally came out on vinyl for Record Store Day this past spring. It'll be available digitally starting tomorrow. Plant and Saving Grace are also on the road, and their next stop is tonight in Salt Lake City. And finally, another big milestone for Motley Crue, their 1989 album, Dr. Feelgood, has officially been certified 9 times platinum, representing 9 million units in the United States. And one of the album's biggest tracks, Kickstart My Heart, has now gone double platinum. Not bad for a record that's been kicking our butts for more than 35 years. And that is your Rock Report for October 8th.
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8: Your AccuWeather forecast. Tonight will be mainly clear with a low of 40. Tomorrow's expected to be mostly sunny and pleasant, reaching a high of 70. Tomorrow night will be partly cloudy with a low of 40. Moving into Saturday, anticipate sun peeking through high clouds and a high temperature of 68. Sunday will bring some rain from tropical rainstorm Isaias, making it cooler with a high of 60. On Monday, there will be a couple of morning showers, followed by considerable cloudiness and warmer weather with a high of 72. For AccuWeather, I'm meteorologist Jason Caterina.
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Just make them yourself. Apparently, parents are now snapping pictures of their kids at home, then using ChatGPT to add those classic school photo backgrounds. You know, with packages for multiple kids topping well over $100, AI could save you some cash. Maybe finally get a picture where the kid's actually smiling, too.

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0: October featured artist of the day for today, Aerosmith and Living on the Edge, 99.3 1037 WZXR. You know, that song was actually inspired by the Los Angeles riots in 1992 following the acquittal of, you know, the four police officers charged in the beating of Rodney King. Steven Tyler and Joe Perry, they were watching the violence unfold on TV, and it got them thinking about just how divided America had become at that point, and that frustration helped inspire the song, which became one of Aerosmith's biggest hits in 1993. And here's another little interesting fact. That booming drum sound you hear in the song, that's Joey Kramer hitting a massive bass drum, giving the track that dramatic, almost kind of thunderous feel. So while Living on the Edge sounds like your typical Aerosmith rocker, there's, you know, actually a pretty serious message behind it. Time for me to get out of here. Mark Mack is coming up next. He's got more of Aerosmith, more Rocktober Riff of the Day for you. Have an awesome night. Keep the radio turned on. Keep it turned up and keep rocking with WZXR.
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Mark Mack joining in a Thursday in Rocktober. We're celebrating the music of Aerosmith today, right now.

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0: Eddie Money, 99.3 1037 WZXR, Rocktober. Mark Mack with you on a Thursday. Now, remember, tomorrow at 5, we'll kick off one of our specialty weekends. That's a double shot weekend starting tomorrow at 5. And until midnight tonight, you're listening for that Rocktober riff of the day. That's the short clip from a rock classic. When you figure out the song and artist, go to WZXR.com. 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You'll be registered for this week's drawing and also into that grand prize drawing with a correct answer only. They'll all carry over into that grand prize drawing on November 2nd. The Rock in Rocktober, the oval 5-carat lab-grown diamond, $5,000 value from JL Winners Jewelers, John Brady Drive in Muncie. 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
6: Your AccuWeather forecast. Tonight will be mainly clear with a low of 40. Tomorrow's expected to be mostly sunny and pleasant, reaching a high of 70. Tomorrow night will be partly cloudy with a low of 40. Moving into Saturday, anticipate sun peeking through high clouds and a high temperature of 68. Sunday will bring some rain from tropical rainstorm Isaias, making it cooler with a high of 60. On Monday, there will be a couple of morning showers, followed by considerable cloudiness and warmer weather with a high of 72. For AccuWeather, I'm meteorologist Jason Caterina.
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David Coverdale retired from rock and roll. That is something that not many do. I got to give him props. Just ducking out, saying goodbye. Someday, I'm ready. How about you? Pearl Jam's in with a live. We got a brand new one from Breaking Ben next.

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0: Magic Man from Heart, WZXR. Next weekend, we've got some big and exciting stuff going on at Lamide Stadium. Girls with Game Experience College Softball coming back, a celebration that brings together the next generation with student athletes competing the highest level. 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And then on Sunday, it'll be Bucknell taking on Mansfield at 1 o'clock. 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Definitely a great event, Lamide Stadium, next weekend. Coming up, more rock. We got AC/DC on the way.
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